0: Used bear spray canisters pose a safety risk and should not be thrown in standard household trash. In Region 6, residents can drop off their old canisters at two designated locations. In Havre, the FWP field office on Highway 2 East will accept canisters Monday through Friday between 10 a.m. and 2 p.m. And in Glasgow, items are accepted Monday through Friday from 8 a.m. to 5 p.m. at the FWP Region 6 headquarters on Airport Road. Participants who drop off old canisters during September can also enter a drawing to win a bear spray storage canister. A flesh-eating pest is threatening American livestock, and federal agents are flying in a unique weapon to stop it. United States Customs and Border Protection is working alongside the USDA to wipe out the New World screwworm, a parasite that can be deadly to livestock, pets, and wildlife. The outbreak has already hit the Southwest with 47 confirmed cases across Texas and New Mexico. To crush the invasion, officials are using the sterile insect technique. CBP has fast-tracked 96 shipments of sterile flies from Panama into Texas airports. When these sterile males mate with wild females, the reproductive cycle stops, shrinking the population. CBP is also training frontline officers, clearing response equipment, and expedited entry for international pilots and mechanics supporting the mission. Authorities urge livestock owners and the public to stay vigilant. If you spot suspected screwworm activity, report it immediately to local animal health officials or through CBP's online portal. The Montana Legislature's Water Policy Interim Committee will hold its final meeting of the interim on September 9th in State Capitol Room 303 and online via Zoom. Lawmakers are set to review and potentially finalize several pieces of draft legislation ahead of the 2027 legislative session. The packed agenda also includes final updates on the Fox Hills Hell Creek Aquifer Study, a review of the revised 2026 Water Rights in Montana Handbook, and the final report on the House Joint Resolution 74 Water Reuse Study. Public participation is encouraged. Citizens can submit written testimony online before the meeting or provide verbal comments either in person or remotely. For questions, contact committee staffer Tony Henneman at 406-444-3593. This has been a production of New Media Broadcasters.
1: From ABC News, I'm Dave Packer. The judge declaring a mistrial in the Lindsey Clancy murder case. Judge Sullivan telling the jury,
2: "You all gave everything you could, and probably more than you thought you could."
1: The mistrial ruling coming after the Massachusetts Supreme Court blocked a last-ditch effort from her attorney to remove a holdout juror. Reaction from Clancy's lead attorney, Kevin Reddington.
3: They know that they were robbed by one man, for whatever his agenda was, who stole 7 weeks of the life of these other jurors.
1: The jury had been tasked with deciding whether Clancy should be held criminally responsible after her attorneys argued she was suffering from postpartum psychosis when she strangled her three children. Critics are calling out some comments made by President Trump this week about the war with Iran. To the White House and ABC's Jay O'Brien.
4: President Trump calling the conflict that's taken the lives of 18 Americans small potatoes.
5: I call it a military conflict because it's small potatoes for us. It's not a big thing.
4: Our Rachel Scott pressing the president.
6: We're seeing record long deployments. You initially said this
5: record long. Why is it record long?
6: Well, the 82nd Airborne.
5: How long
6: is now
5: were we in Vietnam? How long were we in Vietnam? We
4: lost Trump later souls, acknowledging the human toll of this war.
1: President Trump announced today that he signed two executive orders concerning farmers and ranchers and confirmed that the U.S. was importing beef from Brazil, Argentina, and, quote, a couple of other places. That move has angered some in the U.S. cattle industry, but he did throw them an olive branch.
5: We're creating a program where small and medium-sized and large ranchers can sell their products directly to consumers so that they don't have to go through the big four processes and middlemen.
1: The U.S. national average price of diesel fuel has set a new record for the second day in a row. It's now $5.84 a gallon, according to Gas Buddy. It was $3.69 a year ago. 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
1: Ground will be broken as soon as 2 weeks for President Trump's triumphal arch, despite pending approvals and legal challenges. ABC's Karen Wah has more from Washington.
2: Three Vietnam veterans and an architectural historian are suing, arguing that building the arch would need an act of Congress. And they claim the arch will be so high it'll block views of Arlington Cemetery. Under a court order, the Trump administration must file 14 days notice before any construction begins. But as of last night, nothing was filed.
1: Families of 9/11 victims say new evidence may implicate a Saudi Arabian man living in the United States at the time of the terror attacks in the terror plot. ABC News Chief Investigative Correspondent Aaron Katursky.
3: Families say there is new evidence suggesting the Al-Qaeda hijackers had an accomplice.
4: What I consider to be smoking gun evidence.
3: Rhett Eagleson, whose father Bruce died in the South Tower, is among thousands of relatives of 9/11 victims suing Saudi Arabia and pursuing evidence he says the United States has long tried to withhold.
4: This is him right here.
3: That new material includes home video, notes, and sketches from one man, Omar Al-Bayoumi, the FBI. FBI has said he was really a Saudi intelligence asset who helped two of the hijackers settle in the U.S.
1: American Airlines announced they'll pay tribute to Dolly Parton by renumbering one of their Dallas to Nashville flights as 925 in honor of the late country star and her chart-topping hit. Dave Packer, ABC News.
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6: Your Weather Command forecast. Tonight, partly cloudy, 20% chance of evening rain showers, low near 50. Northwest wind 5 to 15 miles per hour. Tomorrow, sunny, high in the upper 70s, north wind 5 to 15 miles per hour. Tomorrow night, partly cloudy with a slight chance of rain showers in the evening, mostly cloudy with a 50% chance of rain showers and slight chance of thunderstorms after midnight, low in the mid-50s.
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0: 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The quote of the week is from H.G. Wells. If you fall down yesterday, stand up today.
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2: 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Getting pressure, there's nowhere to go, and he is wrapped up and taken down back at the 40. A huge sack for Julio Antonio. It's MSU Northern versus Montana Western on Saturday at 1 p.m. on your home of the Lights, KPQX.

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1: Now for an extended look at your Weather Command forecast. Tonight, partly cloudy, 20% chance of evening rain showers, low near 50, northwest wind 5 to 15 miles per hour. Tomorrow, sunny, high in the upper 70s, north wind 5 to 15 miles per hour. Tomorrow night, partly cloudy with a slight chance of rain showers in the evening, mostly cloudy with a 50% chance of rain showers and slight chance of thunderstorms after midnight, low in the mid-50s, north wind 5 to 15 miles per hour. Sunday, mostly cloudy, 70% chance of rain showers in the morning, becoming rain showers with a chance of thunderstorms in the afternoon. High in the mid-70s, northeast wind 5 to 15 miles per hour. Sunday night, near 100% chance of rain showers with a chance of thunderstorms, low in the mid-50s. Monday, 90% chance of rain showers with slight chance of thunderstorms, high in the upper 60s. 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
1: 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Tonight's matchup, it's the Haver Blue Ponies and the Billings Central Rams for a Central Conference game in just the second game of the year for both of these squads. Haver coming in after losing their home opener last week to Whitefish 52-6. And Billings Central is coming off of a dominant win at home versus Beaverhead County. So Dylan, 50-0 was the score for Billings Central to claim a victory and go 1-0 to start the year. A score from yesterday, Lewistown beat Miles City 41-6. So that's an update for some Central Conference matchups for Class A football as we get started on this beautiful Friday evening. We've got mostly clear skies with the sun setting to the west here at Blue Pony Stadium. The crowd is loud. It should be a fun game tonight. Stay tuned right here on KOJM 610 AM 98.3 FM, HighlineToday.com, and Billings Catholic Radio. We're going to go ahead, take a two-minute break, and then get into my interview with Blue Pony head coach Jake Eldridge. I talked to him about what they were up to in practice this week, kind of how they took things after the loss last week, and what the mindset is and the focus is going up against a team that finished the season playing for the state championship game last year in the Billings Central Rams. So, again, we're going to take a break right here on KOJM and Billings Catholic Radio. Be back in 2 minutes with my interview with Coach Jake Eldridge.
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0: McDonald's of Haver is the place to stop as you travel Montana's High Line following your favorite sports team. 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
1: 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Now, here's my interview with Coach Jake Eldridge earlier this week. So, game.

0: 1 against Whitefish, you fall short. What were some of your takeaways from your young team's performance on Friday night?
1: I think the first thing is that, you know, I really appreciate is that, you know, we didn't have kids that just quit. You know, they didn't roll over and die. So the kids continued to fight. You know, they stuck together as a team and continued to get better throughout the game. You know, they progressed from the beginning till the end. And so I was definitely pleased with that. Obviously, you know, that's not, you know, an outcome that we expect and that we're ever going to accept around here. But, you know, they worked hard and they improved. And then, you know, they got a little bit better and a little bit better. And so, you know, for the young and experienced team that we have, you know, I was happy to see that aside from the result.
0: What are you working on from maybe a point of emphasis from that game that you'll be looking to improve upon this week?
1: Yeah, you know, position-wide, everybody just has to continually, you know, improve with their mental understanding of what it takes, you know, to execute the things that they need to do and how we need to continually, you know, come together as a team and how what I do affects the people next to me. And then just leadership overall, you know, with the kids that we do have in the program that have the experience, you know, their leadership and their influence with the rest of the team is something that, you know, we're really going to rely on going forward here. So, you know, improving us in those little ways, you know, with the little details, you know, at the end of this thing, it's going to prove to be big for us overall, just getting better a little bit, 1%, you know, day by day. So that's the focus. You know, that's where the energy is at, is worrying about us and how we can improve on a daily basis.
0: During that game, it looked like there was a lot of missed tackles, whether it was in the open field or two Blue Ponies trying to make a tackle. There was seemed to be a lot of missed ones. Is that something that you can kind of attribute to not a lot of experience from your team, and how are you addressing that moving forward?
1: Yeah, I mean, there, you know, there's a lot of things that go into, you know, tackling and whether you're missing tackles or you're successful at it. You know, there's a lot of different factors between, you know, just ability, number one, and then, you know, the practice reps, number two, and the technique of it. And then, you know, when you get into real live action, you know, I mean, that's a whole different thing than just running through tackling drills and in a practice. So, again, you know, just having the experience of seeing the speed of the game and what our leverage has to be, you know, from a physical standpoint of, you know, when we get tired, our pads are high and our feet are long and we need to get our pads down and we need to have, you know, shorter strides to be able to change direction and those things. So, you know, there's a lot of different things and we're working on those diligently day in and day out and the kids are focused on them. So it's just going to take more reps, more reps, more reps.
0: Where is the focus with the team heading into Billings Central on Friday?
1: It's on us. You know, it's on us. Obviously, we understand that Billings Central is a great team and they're coached very, very well and they got good football players. But, you know, that focus isn't going to change. It's going to be on us and what we can do, what we can control, you know, how we handle our business and our preparation, you know, day in and day out throughout the week to put us in a situation where we can go out and we can feel confident to be able to compete. So just focused on us. And getting better day by day, and you know, once Friday comes, it's time to quit thinking, and it's just time to go out and play. So that's where we're at right now.
2: And a big thanks to Coach Eldridge for joining us. We'll take a break and be back in 60 seconds right here on KOJM.
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0: Wow. Welcome back into Blue Pony Stadium right here live on KOJM and Billings Catholic Radio for some Central Conference football in just the second game of this 2026 Montana high school football season as we are getting started for the coin toss here from Blue Pony Stadium. Haver coming into this 2026 season with a 3-4 record from last year and losing 13 seniors, and I believe six of them moved on to play at the next level. This Billings Central team comes into the year after making it all the way to the state championship game last year, 20, and then losing in the state championship game to Frenchtown, 31-21. So this is a very good team a year ago, the Billings Central Rams, and Haver had a little bit of a disappointing season last year after losing some of those seniors to injury in the defensive secondary and on the defensive line. That was a struggle for them late in the year that did not help their overall cause. But they come back this year, very young roster. Coach Jake Eldridge with a new quarterback in Cookson, who last week had one touchdown. It was an 11-yard rushing touchdown against Whitefish. And then also Maddox Keller, who finished the game at quarterback, just played, I want to say, like the last half of the fourth quarter for the Blue Ponies. He had one rushing touchdown of just a yard, and the third touchdown for Haver was a kick return touchdown by Jackson Faldolan, and that was how they got up to 20 with a fumbled snap on a PAT in their 52-20 loss against the Whitefish Bulldogs. Last week, the Billings Central Rams took on the Beaverhead County, and that game was a 50-0 dominant win for Billings Central, so they'll look to continue that today here against the Haver Blue Ponies. We're going to go ahead and take a break right here on KOJM and Billings Catholic Radio and be back in 2 minutes with kickoff.
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0: Welcome back into Blue Pony Stadium. Ira Bowman with you right here on KOJM and Billings Catholic Radio. The Billings Central Rams have won the toss. The call was heads, and they elect to receive here for the opening kickoff. The sun hasn't fully set yet, but it is past the hills here in Blue Pony Stadium. So no direct sunlight on the field with the lights turned on. As we get set, the Blue Ponies wearing their blue jerseys with the white helmets and matching pants. The Billings Central Rams in their white jerseys with black pants. That was a little bit of a squib kick that went high, but didn't go too far.
2: bounces down at the 31-yard line, and bouncing on it for Billings Central is number 18,

0: and that's where the Rams will start with it. An electric offense that put up 50 points last week gets it first and 10 from the Haver 31-yard line. Grady Martin in at quarterback for the Central Rams in the shotgun. One back to his right, one behind him, and one to his left. Now they motion the formation. He's got two tight ends to his left, one receiver far to the left, and one to the right. With one back to his right on first and 10 to open up this Central Conference matchup. Takes the snap. It's a screen out to the left side. Breaking tackles on the catch all the way up to the 50 down the sideline and barely tackled right in front of the Blue Pony bench at the 45-yard line inside Blue Pony territory was number 19, Gunnar Larson. So one pass and one catch up to the 45 for Billings Central, and they're in Blue Pony territory. As a 25-yard pickup on play number one, 11:51 here in this first quarter. Martin again in the shotgun, one receiver left, one far right with two backs. Again, they motion, shift the formation, now two receivers to the left and one to the right, and a full timeout called by the Billings Central Rams and head coach Jim Stanton as the play clock was running out. And quarterback Grady Martin didn't quite catch it. So we're going to take a break right here on KOJM and Billings Central Radio, Billings Catholic Radio, in the early goings of our ball game. We'll be back in 30.
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0: Welcome back into Blue Pony Stadium on KOJM and Billings Catholic Radio. We've had one play so far that went for 25 yards before Coach Stanton had to call a timeout to save the play. It's first and 10 for Martin in the shotgun from the Blue Pony 45. Grady in the shotgun again will take the snap, and it's a sweep out again on the run. This time is Gunnar Larson. He's going to bounce it outside, and then it'll take four Blue Ponies to bring him down after breaking a couple tackles. That's going to be a run up of about seven down to the 38-yard line. Say 39-yard line for Billings Central on first down. Two great opening plays for the Rams. It's a carry of seven. Second and three, Martin in the shotgun. He's got one receiver left, one right. Takes the snap. He's going to run it up himself and get stuffed after gaining about a yard. Not even a yard. Martin only got to the line of scrimmage before getting pushed back by the whole Blue Pony defensive line. A good stop there after two big plays for Billings Central forces third and three from the Haver 39. Billings Central going from right to left on your radio dial. Haver will go from left to right for this first quarter. Martin in the shotgun with two receivers spread out far to the left, one on the hash and one on the numbers. No receivers to the right, takes the snap. He'll hand it off towards the right side of the line and getting stopped after a gain of about two on the carry for Billings Central was Michael Thomas. Again, two or three Blue Ponies from that defensive line, and Ira Moore out of the linebacker position in on that tackle. So that was a gain of about one there for Billings Central, and that's going to make it fourth and short here, fourth and two. Martin will go under center now as the Rams are going to go for it with 10:06 on the clock on the opening drive. He'll hand it off again and bouncing it through the right. I don't know if he got there. The Blue Ponies push him back. Referee says it's a stop and a turnover on downs for the Blue Pony defense. What an excellent start for Haver on the defensive line controlling the run game. That was a gain of 1 yard

0: But it ends up being a turnover on downs. A much better defensive performance on the opening drive for Haver compared to last week against Whitefish, where they kind of struggled to tackle throughout the whole game, outside of maybe the fourth quarter. So now Cooper Walton will march out onto the field for just the second time as the starting quarterback, just a sophomore for the Blue Ponies, replacing Griffin Terry, who is now the backup at Montana State University Northern. Two receivers right for Walton in the shotgun. One left on first and 10 from his own 36. It's a handoff up the middle and a carry of 1, maybe 2 yards for Haver's number 12, Coulter Fetter. They're going to give him 2 yards up to the 38 with 9:41 to play. Haver with the ball at 2nd and 8. Again in the shotgun, Walton with one back. That's Fetter again. Two receivers right, one left. 9:24 on the clock. 9 seconds on the play clock. Walton takes a snap. It's way over his head back at the 25, and he falls on it. That was a huge story last week for the Blue Ponies. They had a snap go out of the back of the end zone for a safety. They had multiple bad snaps that really killed drives that had momentum. Whether it was Walton dropping it because it was a super low snap or high over his head like we saw there, that ball went all the way back to the 25. This is going to be a huge third down here for the Blue Ponies. 3rd and 21. Walton in the shotgun again, two receivers to the left, takes the snap, it's high, he's able to catch it at his helmet, he gets hit as he throws, it's over the middle, and short, the intended receiver, Cale Leeds, had to try and come back for it, and because of the pressure to Walton, and he got hit pretty hard on the throw, that ball was thrown well short, Leeds couldn't track it down, and he still would have been about 5 yards short of the first down regardless of if he caught it. Kel Leeds, who only played through the first half yesterday, leaving the game, did not play with a minor injury. And this snap again for the punt is well over the head of the punter, who tracks it down in the end zone, barely able to get it away, lofts it up into the air for the punt, and it will bounce out of bounds on the Blue Pony sideline at the 33-yard line after a tremendous defensive stop for Haver. The offense loses yards, and it will be 1st and 10 for Billings Central from the Haver 30, call it the 33-yard line. We'll see what the Blue Pony defense has in store here for their second attempt with 8:19 on the clock. In the shotgun now, Caden Wall for Billings Central. Excuse me, that was Coulter Yule. And we're going to get a flag that stops that play. Yule's in the shotgun, about to hand it off when the referees blew the whistle and threw a flag. And we're going to get a false start on the offense that will push Billings Central back from the 33 to the 38. And back in for Central is Grady Martin at quarterback. Grady Martin coming in. In the receiver spot, Coulter Yule in the shotgun at quarterback. One receiver left will take the snap. Does Yule. He'll hand it off on the sweep. And the Blue Pony is able to wrap up on the edge on the carry for Billings Central. It was Gunnar Larson again, kind of that jet sweep action going from left to right. And again, Larson getting stuffed. I think they're going to say he lost a yard. That's going to push it back to the 39 here. Yeah, 1 yard, just back to the 39. Now Grady Martin is in the shotgun with two receivers to the left on 2nd and 16. Pressured, throws over the middle, and a one-handed grab by Larson. Getting all the way up to the 25-yard line. will give Billing Central a very manageable third down. Larson slow to get up, but an excellent reception and a good throw from Grady Martin right over the middle after getting pressured, and he got hit pretty hard on that one too. Larson will exit the game after getting hit hard on that reception. This makes it third and two here for the Rams. There's a gain of 14 on the reception from Gunnar Larson, who had the 25-yard reception to start the game. Martin, under center, will take the snap, steps back in traffic, hands it off up the middle. That should be enough for a first down on the carry by number 22, Milton Mahler. With 6:45 on the clock, Billing Central still looking for their first score on their second drive. That's enough for a first down. So that will push them with an opportunity to get into the red zone here. First and 10 from the 23-yard line. Havers defense got a turnover on downs to start the game after Billing Central won the toss and elected to receive. Havers offense couldn't do anything with it, and a couple of bad snaps led to Billing Central getting possession inside the Haver 40. On the carry is Gunnar Larson. He was under center for a direct snap, little wildcat run. He just kind of falls forward behind that Rams offensive line that had a great push. That's a carry of about 5 yards there for Gunnar Larson. They make it a 4-yard carry. So it should be second and 6 here from the 19-yard line. Inside Haver territory, Billing Central again moving from right to left on your radio dial. In the under center now is Martin back at quarterback. He'll take the snap and hand it off with a huge hole for Milton Mahler. He's able to get up right near the first down marker before getting wrapped up and taken down. That should be a carry of 5.5 yards, not quite 6. He's about a half yard shy of that first down marker, which is very doable for the Billing Central Rams offense. Again, under center is Martin. One receiver wide to the left. Martin will take the snap. He's going to roll out to his right, looking in the end zone for Larson, and is caught right at the goal line for a Billing Central touchdown. What an excellent play design. Martin fakes the handoff, rolls out to his right. Larson was in at the tight end spot on the right side of the offensive line, fakes the block, and then just a quick out route up at the goal line gets him the reception and the touchdown from 19 yards out. And that's probably more what the Billing Central Rams were expecting to start the game before turning it over on downs. The snap and hold are good. The kick is right through the center of the posts. So that makes it 7-0 here at Blue Pony Stadium. The visiting Rams on top. We'll take a break and be back in 60 seconds.
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0: Welcome back into Blue Pony Stadium. Ira Bowman with you on KOJM and Billings Catholic Radio as the Billings Central Rams have got the scoring started for this Friday evening. The score 7-0 with 5:02 on the clock. In this first quarter, the Rams elected to receive on the opening kickoff. They had a good drive that was stopped by the Blue Ponies, who was a turnover on downs inside Haver territory as Grady Martin will kick it off for Billing Central. And it's returnable from the 20 for Haver. And that one will go up to about the 30-yard line. On the return is number 11, Coulter Fetter.

12, Levi Gwynn. This time on the kickoff return for Haver was number 11, Coulter Fetter. So up to the 30, that's pretty good starting field position for the Blue Ponies. We'll see if they can fix their snapping issues. That was a problem last week, and it killed their last drive with two snaps that made them lose 10 yards, and then one on the punt that made the punt only go about 30 yards. Cooper Walton in the shotgun, two receivers right, one to the left on first and 10 from the 30. Inside his own territory, the snap is right to his face mask. He'll throw out to the left sideline, and that one's caught out on the far side by number 10, Riley Boucher. That's a gain of about 6 there for Haver. Inside their own territory, up to the 36-yard line. Is the score here. Billings Central with that touchdown. Haver now looking to respond. Two receivers right, one left on second and 4. Walton in the shotgun takes the snap. And we're going to get flags and I believe a false start here. And this flag wasn't thrown by either side of the line, judges. And it is going to be a false start on the offense. So that will push Haver back to the 31 and make it 2nd and 9 rather than 2nd and 4. 4:11 on the clock here in this first quarter. Haver looking to get into the win column for the first time this year after losing last week to Whitefish. Two receivers right on 2nd down. And Walton in the shotgun. That snap again goes about 6 feet over his head. And it will bounce back to the 20-yard line. They're actually going to say it went all the way back to the 18-yard line, which is going to be a huge loss for Haver here on 3rd down. It feels like I'm watching the same possession over and over again here for Haver, even going back into last week with this snap, just going well over the head of Walton, or the punter for Haver. That one pushes Haver all the way back to the 18 for 3rd down, with the 1st down up at the 41. That snap again was high, but into the face mask of Walton. He's rolling out. That one's thrown and caught, but immediately getting wrapped up. That's just a reception of about 3 yards there for Haver. Cody Lee made the catch, but that only gets him up to about the 20. They're going to say 24-yard line. I didn't think it got past the 22, but that'll be a gain of about 5 yards for Haver. And set up a punt again deep inside Haver territory. We'll see if this one is any better. 2:44, Billings Central, set to get the ball back. This snap was low for the punt and almost blocked by Gunnar Larson. It's a great punt back to the 45 inside Billings Central territory. And then Coulter Yule calls for the fair catch. And that's where Billings Central will start off their drive for their offense for the 3rd time tonight. They're going to say it's the 41-yard line, 40 and a half, with 2:33 on the clock here. In the shotgun is Martin. He's got two receivers to the right with none to the left and one back. Takes the snap. He's going to roll out to his right. It's an option play on the pitch and run for 10 yards easily for a 1st down for Billings Central. Up the right side was Michael Thomas. Just a great read from Grady Martin on the option play and an excellent run for 10 yards by Martin. Michael Thomas. Martin in the shotgun again. Two receivers left with 2:11 on the clock. Takes the snap. Looking left. Throws. That pass was almost tipped as Martin got smashed in the backfield and then getting wrapped up and gang tackled in the backfield for Billings Central on the reception was Caden Wall. 3 Blue Ponies were all over it to just smother that play from BC. 1:50 on the clock here in Blue Pony Stadium. Rams leading it 7-0.

0: And it's going to be second and 12 here for Billings Central after the ball. After the loss of 2 yards. Ball at the 47. Inside Haver territory for Billings Central. Grady in the shotgun will take the snap. It's a QB draw up the middle. He's able to break a couple tackles and get down to the 39-yard line for a gain of 3. With 1:10 on the clock as we are inching closer to the end of quarter number one here. That's going to make it 3rd and long here, 3rd and 9 for Billings Central inside Haver territory. Martin in the shotgun again, directing traffic, telling Larson to go out to his left. One receiver wide to the right, and that's Coulter Yule. One back to his right, and Thomas. Martin takes a snap. It's a direct pass to Larson on the left sideline. He is able to juke some tackles, makes his way into the middle of the field before the Blue Pony defense stands him up for a third down stop up at the 37-yard line. That's going to make it 4th down here for Billings Central. 1st down is at the 35. So that was a gain of 6 there. A gain of 7 on the reception for Larson, who's had himself a game already. He had a 25-yard reception to start the game and then finished their second drive with a 19-yard touchdown and then got a 7-yard reception there as we've got ourselves another Billings Central timeout here, as we get to the end of quarter number one inside Blue Pony Stadium. Ira Bowman with you on KPQX and Billings Catholic Radio. We'll be back in 60 seconds.
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0: Into Blue Pony Stadium, where Haver has got another 4th down stop. Grady Martin was in the shotgun, rolled out to his right, was looking for 2 different receivers. Haver had him covered. Martin was getting pressure and then grounded it up at the line of scrimmage. And there's going to be no penalty for intentional grounding as Martin was out of the shotgun and there was a receiver, or he was out of the pocket, and then there was a receiver in the area on that 4th and 2 attempt for Billings Central. So that's 2 turnover on downs for the Rams, and Haver gets another stop. Cooper Walton in the shotgun to start for Haver. One receiver right, one left, takes the snap. He's going to keep it himself, gets through a hole barely, and falls forward for a carry of 2 yards up to the 40. Up at the 40, that's a 2-yard carry there for Cooper Walton. Don't see him run a whole lot. Should be 2nd and 8 here for the Blue Ponies after they started on their own 38. Walton again in the shotgun, 2 receivers left on 2nd down, takes the snap, looking to his left for the screen, for the pass out to the running back, and it was too far in front of the hands for Uriah Davis, who didn't see a whole lot of touches last week. Getting a look there, it was just outside of his hands, and he couldn't get it. He would have had room to run up this near sideline in front of the Blue Pony bench. 7-0 here still in the early going of this second quarter. Billings Central went 1-for-2 on their first quarter drives, and then their third drive that ended with a turnover on downs to start this second quarter. Haver now on their third drive here. Flags fly immediately as the snap goes for Walton in the shotgun. Should be another false start here for Haver, which will push them back behind the line of scrimmage. As we await the call. And it's going to be an encroachment offsides for the defense. So that will push Haver forward from the 40 to the 45. And instead of making it 3rd and 8, it's going to be 3rd and 2. So that's a costly penalty there for the Billings Central Rams. Cooper Walton in the shotgun, one back to his left, and another behind him with 11:08 on the clock here. One receiver left. Walton takes the snap. He's going to run it himself, follow a couple blockers up the middle. He's got the first down inside Billings Central territory. And Coach Jake Eldridge and this Blue Pony offensive staff electing to run their sophomore quarterback a little bit more. He's got 2 carries this drive. That one was for 7 yards and gets them the first down inside Billings Central territory for the first time. And they had their best starting field position this time at their own 38. Although that was close to where they started on their first drive of the game as well. 10:42 on the clock in this second quarter. Trips left for Walton in the shotgun. One right on 1st and 10 from the Billings Central 47. Walton takes the snap. He's going to fake the handoff and run it out to the right side, almost made Gunnar Larson miss. But the linebacker wraps him up and pulls him down after a gain of 1.5. Just shy of the 45-yard line. So it'll be 2nd and 8.5, 2nd and 9 here for Haver. Cooper Walton with 2 straight carries there. He's got 3 carries on this drive. Didn't see a lot of that last week. Maybe only a couple. 2 receivers left. 1 right. Walton in the shotgun on 2nd and 8, 9:51 on the clock. Takes the snap. This one has been much better. He'll throw it out to the running back and on the reception and carry up to the 39-yard line for Haver was Cody Lee. He took a big hit, able to hold on to the football. That's a gain of about 6 there to the 39. And that'll make it 3rd and short here, 3rd and 2. Blue Pony run game has been pretty strong on this drive. And it was strong on their previous drives, too, when they could get a good quality snap, which they've had so far on this drive. Their last 2 drives were both killed due to bad snaps that made them lose 10-plus yards. So we'll take a break right here on KOJM and Billings Catholic Radio. The play clock got down to about 9, and Coach Jake Eldridge elects to use one of his timeouts. So we'll take a break and be back in 30 seconds.
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0: Welcome back into Blue Pony Stadium. Ira Bowman with you on KOJM and Billings Catholic Radio as the Haver Blue Ponies trail the Billings Central Rams 7-0 here in the early going of this second quarter. Haver had 2 drives in the first quarter. They didn't go anywhere. They didn't even get into positive territory. They're in positive territory here with it 3rd and 2 from the Billings Central 39 going from right to left. Walton under center now. We'll take the snap. He'll hand it off through the right side of the line and getting stopped on the carry. Levi Gwynn barely got back to the line of scrimmage, and that's where the Rams will get a 3rd down stop.

Now he'll take the snap. He'll hand it off again to the left side. And this time, Levi Gwynn gets the carry for a first down. Able to pop through the hole for a carry of 3. And we'll say it's about 2.5 yards for a first down. The gamble for Coach Eldridge pays off, and we're seeing that a lot more in modern day football at all levels. 7-0 still here, 8:10 on the clock. As Haver gets another first down. Walton in the shotgun, one receiver to each side, one tight end to each side, and one back. Takes the snap. He'll hand it off. Up the middle again, Levi Gwynn. No, Walton kept it himself, and he gets drilled in the backfield for a loss of about 3 back to the 40-yard line. Big tackle there for Billings Central by Michael Thomas. The linebacker was shot out of a rocket. And we've got some equipment malfunctions as a couple of face masks got tied up together. Referees untangle them, and we're all set to go. That was between the Haver center, number 54, Ethan Boucher, and I believe number 75 for Billings Central, the nose guard. It was either 75 or 58 for Billings Central. 58 is Bennett Bliss. 75 is Logan Strecker. 7:21, Walton in the shotgun on 2nd and 12 here. After the sack, takes the snap, rolls, throws to Gwynn in the backfield, and he's going to lose even more yardage. That pass was caught in the backfield by Gwynn, and Billings Central read it all the way to blow it up. That one's going to be all the way back to the 44-yard line. So that would be a loss of about 5 for Haver. Maybe 5.5, but I think there's going to be a holding on the Blue Ponies as well. With a flag down on the field at the far sideline, right in front of the Billings Central coaches. It was 2nd and 12. And now it'll be back at the 44. A block in the back is the call, and Billings Central will decline it, so they'll take the loss of about 6, not 5. They'll take the loss of 6 and make it 3rd down rather than enforcing the penalty. Blue Ponies have been behind the sticks all game in all 3 drives. One receiver to each side for Walton in the shotgun. Back at the 50, the snap is high over his right shoulder. He's way back inside Billings Central territory. Lofts it up into Blue, down at the 20, and it's intercepted. On the interception for Billings Central, number 22, Milton Mahler and Cody Lee, Jackson Faldalon was the intended target up the right sideline. Ball was a little underthrown and beautifully targeted by Mahler. So Billings Central will have it 1st and 10. From their own 20-yard line. Martin in the under center will take the snap, and it's a direct handoff to the right side. The Blue Ponies think they came up with a fumble, and the referees will discuss it here. All the Haver players think the ball was fumbled. I didn't see it come out. Haver's super convinced. They're going to say it's 2nd down. So it'll be Billings Central possession still after a carry of 1. Make it 2nd and 9 from the 21. 6:15 on the clock here. Martin in the shotgun, one receiver right, 2 to the left. Takes the snap, throws it to the left sideline, and it's sailing out of bounds over the hands of Caden Wall for the screen pass. That pass was well high, and that'll make it 3rd and 9 here for Billings Central. 6 minutes even to play as it stopped after the incomplete pass. Rams still leading it 7-0 as we're exactly midway through quarter number 2 for this Central Conference matchup.

0: in Class A football. Martin in the shotgun. 14 on the play clock. Two receivers left on 3rd and 9 from his own 21. Takes the snap. Looks left. Throws left. And that one bounces out of the hands of Wall. It's picked off. Kale leads up the sideline. And a pick 6 for the Blue Ponies. Makes it 7-6 here with 5:53 to play. And the Blue Ponies get on the board defensively. Kale leads with the only reception last game and the only turnover forced by the Blue Ponies. Gets his second interception of the year. And it's a big one, giving the Blue Ponies a chance to tie it up on the far sideline. That pass from Grady Martin was high again on the screen pass to Caden Wall. And the snap was fumbled by the long snapper for Haver. So a lot of bad snaps has cost the Blue Ponies some drives and an extra point here. So rather than a tie ball game, it's 7-6. But the Blue Ponies are still fired up on their sideline. Coach Eldridge happy with his senior Kale Leeds able to be back on the field today after getting hit pretty hard last week that didn't finish the game and didn't play in the second half. Comes up with the biggest play of the season so far for Haver in game number 2. We'll take a break and be back in 30 seconds on KOJM and Billings Catholic Radio.
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0: Welcome back into Blue Pony Stadium. Ira Bowman with you on KOJM and Billings Catholic Radio. 7-6 here is the score. Haver's coming off of a loss to Whitefish, 52-20 last week. The Billings Central Rams coming off of a dominant offensive performance over Beaverhead County, 50-0. We're all tied up here with 5:53 to play in quarter number. Excuse me, we're 1 point away from being tied up. Haver's PAT snap was fumbled and then recovered for the Blue Ponies, so that will make it 7-6 here as the kick is not super high and received down at the 12 and then handed off from Wall to Coulter Ewell. And Ewell on the run will get up to the 26-yard line for Billings Central, and that's where they'll start drive number 4. So the offense and quarterback Grady Martin back out there for Haver. The last two drives for both teams ended in interceptions. Haver's third and long, I believe it was 3rd and 16 or 3rd and 17, ended up in an interception by Thomas Martin. Excuse me, that was Milton Mahler. And it's now 1st and 10 after the Haver pick 6 for Billings Central. Martin will take the snap. He'll hand it off and then getting stuffed at the line of scrimmage up the right side, or getting a gain of about 2 for Billings Central was Michael Thomas. He'll get up to the 29-yard line from the 27. Or he'll get up to the 28 from the 27. Make it 2nd and 9 with 5:13. Martin under center takes the snap, fakes the handoff. It's a play action. He's looking over the middle of the field. He's got Larson open, but he overthrew him. Larson has had a great game receiving. He ran an excellent route there, and the pass was just overthrown again by Grady Martin. The last two drives have kind of been, or the last drive was kind of killed by that. He threw an incomplete pass on a screen well over the head of Wall that went out of bounds, and then threw the pass to Wall that bounced out of his hands that Kale Leeds picked off. And then took home for 6. So now after the incompletion, it's 3rd and 9 here. Martin under center, or excuse me, in the shotgun takes the snap. Drops back, getting pressured, and gets sandwiched for a sack. The Blue Pony defense comes up with it. Talon Seeley and Landon Kinsella came in to tag team the sack for the Blue Ponies, and that's another big-time third-down stop, and this is going to be the first time we've seen the punt unit out for Billings Central this evening. 7-6 is the score here, 4:32 on the clock. Billings Central went turnover on downs, touchdown, turnover on downs, and then the pick six from Kale Leeds last time, so they have yet to punt today, while Haver has two punts themselves. This snap is low, but it's a great punt back to the 38-yard line, calling for the fair catch for Haver was Fall DeLon. So that will be first and 10 for Haver with 4:11 to play. As I believe that was about an 8-yard sack there for Haver. It'll be first and 10 here for the Blue Ponies. Again, the score 7-6 with 4:11 on the clock. Haver's last drive ended in an interception on a 3rd and 16. Now back out there. That was the only drive that Haver got into Billings Central territory. Walton in the shotgun will take the snap. He'll hand it off to Levi Gwynn, who doesn't get anywhere at the line of scrimmage initially, but a second push there for Levi Gwynn in the Blue Pony offensive line. Gains a yard up to the 40. Cooper Walton has done an excellent job rushing the ball today. Hasn't thrown it a whole lot, but he's got a couple for a first down. 3:36 on the clock here. Again, the sophomore in the shotgun. Two receivers right, one left. Walton takes the snap. It's a pass to the running back who has to make a leaping grab. He'll get up barely past the line of scrimmage and get a gain, referee says, of about 2 yards up to the 42. So that'll make it 3rd and 7 here for Haver. They have been in deep trouble today on 3rd down with 3rd and longs, multiple 3rd and longs, a couple of them forced by snaps, bad snaps that were way over the head of Walton. Now, make it 3rd and 7 for the Blue Ponies from their own 42 with 2:48 till halftime. Two receivers left, Walton in the shotgun. He'll take the snap, looking left. And he's going to throw over the middle. This one is caught up at the 40 inside Billings Central territory and a run down to the 35 for Haver. Coulter Fetter with the reception. Coulter Fetter had the return earlier on the kickoff of about 15. He had a short run earlier in the first quarter. Now with a big time reception into Billings Central territory at the 36, they'll say. So from the 42 to the 36, it'll be about 16 yards there for Haver, 2:16. 7-6 is the score. Billings Central still on top. Walton in the shotgun takes the snap with one receiver to each side. He's going to run it up the middle and has a hole up to the 30, getting hit and falling down to the 27-yard line, maybe 26. Cooper Walton able to take advantage of the massive hole created by the Blue Pony offensive line. This is a very young offensive line for Haver that has been getting a good push today. Almost an entirely new starting offensive line that, as well for the Blue Ponies after losing 5 tremendous players, 4 of them playing at the next level. 1:33 till halftime. Ponies 6, Rams 7 in game number 2. Play clock at 4 for Walton in the shotgun. He's got to go with 2, and Coach Eldridge uses one of his 2 remaining timeouts. 7-6 is the score with 1:26 to play. When we return on KOJM and Billings Catholic Radio, it will be 2nd and 2 for Haver.
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1: 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Blue Ponies trail 7-6, 1:26 on the clock. It's second and two from the Billings Central 26-yard line. It's second and one from the 27 with the first down at the 26. Walton in the shotgun, two receivers left, takes the snap. He'll roll out to his left and throw. He's looking deep at the goal line and caught into the end zone. A touchdown for the Blue Ponies with the flag for pass interference. Jackson Faldalon with the reception in the corner did an excellent job keeping the defender at bay, even though he was getting held pretty obviously on both shoulders. The near side official saw it, threw the flag, and then signaled for a touchdown. An excellent ball from the sophomore Cooper Walton, and the Blue Ponies go on top, 12-7 with 1:18. That's a 27-yard touchdown for Jackson Faldalon. We'll see if the Blue Ponies can make an adjustment here on the PAT or if they want to go for two to try and even up after missing the PAT last time. Coach Eldridge does elect to go for the two-point conversion. It's been an excellent offensive drive for Haver. Why not try and stay hot? One receiver left. Walton under center. Takes the snap. Rolls out to his right. He's pressured. Throws, and it's out of the right side of the end zone. That was an excellent coverage from the Billings Central secondary. Cody Lee was not open, and the linebacker was breathing down Cooper Walton's neck. But it's a it's a 5-point ball game right here on KOJM and Billings Catholic Radio after a 26-yard touchdown for Jackson Faldalon. We'll take a break and be back in 30.
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1: Welcome back into Blue Pony Stadium as the sun is almost completely set here as we've got mostly cloudy skies. It's still a very cool, but not too cool, evening here in Haver. With 1:18 on the clock till halftime, the Blue Ponies lead Billings Central 12-7. And Brendan Dibley set to kick it away for the second time today, a third time if you count the opening kick. It's a low kick that bounces back to the 18 and fielded with room to run. The Blue Ponies had trouble on special teams last week. This one is a return from the 20 up to the 45. And that one was Caden Ewell again on the return. And coming in for the tackle was Carson Walton. Blue Ponies lucky. That would have been green grass and likely a touchdown for Wall. Two receivers right in the shotgun for Martin. He'll take the snap and hand it off to the left side of the line, breaking a tackle and getting up into Blue Pony territory and getting a first down. It's going to be a carry of 11 yards there for Michael Thomas. He's been the bell cow back so far today for Billings Central. With 54 seconds to play here, they stop the clock to move the sticks. They're going to call it second and short here. I thought he was a good yard past the line of scrimmage, but they're going to say it was just a carry of 9 3/4 of a yard. The snap is fumbled by Martin, who was in the shotgun. He picks it up. He's got plenty of time to throw. Launches downfield, and it's caught inside the 10 down to the 5 with 33 seconds to play on the reception for Billings Central, number 11, Coulter Ewell. Now it'll be first and goal for Billings Central. This is the farthest they've been into Blue Pony territory today. And they've got a chance to take the lead.

0: lead here with 29 seconds and counting. First and goal from the 5. Two receivers in the right for Martin. Takes the snap. Again, it's a low. He'll hand it off and breaking a tackle, fighting to get to the goal line and getting into the end zone on the carry for Billings Central, Michael Thomas. Billings Central absolutely dominates the Blue Pony defense in less than 40 seconds or about 40 seconds to go 3 plays for a touchdown. That's a 55-yard drive in 3 plays for Billings Central. They're back on top, 13-12. What an outstanding display of offense from the Rams. The PAT is up and almost blocked, but it goes through the posts. And we've got 18 seconds to play till halftime with the Blue Ponies receiving kickoff. When we return, we'll be back on KOJM and Billings Catholic Radio in 30 seconds.
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0: Michael Thomas goes 5 yards for a rushing touchdown for Billings Central, their second of the day. Michael Thomas's first, the other, was a 19-yard reception for Gunnar Larson right here on KOJM and Billings Catholic Radio in Blue Pony Stadium for Central Conference Class A football. 18 seconds to play as Grady Martin is set to kick it away for Billings Central. Faldalon and Fetter back to return. And this one might go out of bounds. And it will. And Martin might have done that on purpose just to make sure the Blue Ponies don't have a chance to get a return. Faldalon, a dangerous returner, had one taken back for a touchdown last week against Whitefish. That was one of just 3 touchdowns for the Blue Ponies. With 18 seconds, Haver will have time to do something if they want. And they'll go elect for a re-kick rather than just taking the 5 yards. So maybe it wasn't an intentional kick here. So Grady Martin will head back out there. 14-12 is the score. Both teams with 2 touchdowns. Haver with a missed PAT, or doesn't even get an attempt at a PAT after a fumble on the snap. And then their 2-point conversion attempt after touchdown number 2 was an incomplete pass from Cooper Walton. 14-12. That's where that's put us after 2 touchdowns from the Billings Central Rams and an absolutely outstanding offensive drive with 54 seconds for 3 plus 55 yards. Martin again with the kick. This one's low to Coulter Fetter over on the far sideline at the 20. He tries to squeeze through some tackles and he'll be wrapped up at the 29-yard line with 13 seconds to play. So Coulter Fetter on the return. It'll be 1st and 10 Haver. We'll see if they take a knee and go into the locker room, trailing just 2 points against the Billings Central Rams, the state champion runner-ups from a year ago. Cooper Walton will step under center to just take a knee here with 13 seconds on the clock. Blue Ponies trailing at 14-12 at home. Well, they look very improved from a week ago. The Blue Ponies, a very, very young team, lost 52-20 against Whitefish last week. The defense struggled to tackle. The snaps were inconsistent. And so far today, outside of bad snaps on the opening drive, it's been even. The Blue Pony defensive line has played well. They've held up against the Billings Central Ram potent offense outside of that last drive. They went 55 yards in 3 plays to give the Rams a lead going into the locker room, 14-12. Ira Bowman with you on KOJM 610 AM 98.3 FM and Billings Catholic Radio. We'll take a break and be back in 3 minutes.
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0: Welcome back into Blue Pony Stadium. Ira Bowman with you from the booth for the Havre Blue Ponies and the Billings Central Rams for this Central Conference matchup in Montana High School Class A football. The Billings Central Rams offense had a good drive to start that ended with a fourth down turnover on downs, and the Blue Ponies got the stop. Their offense wasn't able to do anything on their first drive. They had a very, very quick three and out after a bad snap led to a loss of 11, and then another bad snap on the punt made Brendan Dibley have to punt it away from his own goal line after recovering it in his end zone. And that was the first drive for the Blue Ponies, which was pretty much a flashback from last week. Now we've seen very good improvement. Haven't seen many bad snaps after that. There was on the next play a couple bad snaps, but really after that, or on the next possession, I should say, for the Blue Ponies, there was a couple of bad snaps. But after that, it's been solid so far. And Cooper Walton hasn't really moved up under center a lot. Even with the bad snaps in the shotgun, the Blue Ponies have been able to make do as they trail here 14-12 at halftime. As we go down the scoring drives in this game, Billings Central on their second drive of the day had a one-yard loss on play number one. And because they started inside Havre territory, I believe like the 31, it ended with a 19-yard touchdown pass to Gunnar Larson from Grady Martin. So that was score number one to make it 7-0 after a beautiful PAT for Billings Central. Havre wasn't able to do anything with it on their next possession, again dealing with bad snaps. Billings Central got it back and was stopped again on a fourth down inside Havre territory at about the 40-41 yard line, I believe is where that was, and on a fourth and two. And that drive was the first, or that fourth down stop was the first play of the second quarter.

0: mostly three full drives in that first quarter before ending on with the first play of quarter number two. In the second quarter, the Blue Ponies got an interception, or excuse me, Cooper Walton threw an interception to Milton Mahler, I believe, was who caught that one for Billings Central. And that drive for the Blue Ponies started right after their fourth down stop. And then after that, Grady Martin returned the favor and threw a pick to Cale Leeds. But Cale Leeds took it back about 20 yards into the end zone after a couple of overthrows from Grady Martin. And that one made us 7-6 after the snap was fumbled on the PAT for Haver and Brendan Tibley, the kicker. So after that, Billings Central was able to respond defensively. Defensively for the next possession, Billings Central gave up a 26-yard receiving touchdown from Cooper Walton to Jackson Faldalon. And then after that, Billings Central said they had enough of the Blue Pony tough defense. They went three plays for 55 yards in about 40 seconds. They started the drive with 54 seconds and scored with 18 seconds on the clock. And that put us at 14-12 after the Blue Ponies PAT attempt did not go their way after the Faldalon touchdown. So those are all the scoring drives and how the first half played out between the Billings Central Rams and the hosting Haver Blue Ponies in game number two. Haver looking to get in the win column after losing last week. Billings Central looking to stay undefeated and go 2-0. We'll take a break right here on KOJM and Billings Catholic Radio and be back in 5 minutes.
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3: 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Ira Bowman with you on KOJM and Billings Catholic Radio. Blue Ponies trail 14-12 against the Billings Central Rams. This was a game last year that was dominated by Billings Central. Havre has been able to put up a fight today, trailing just two. Their defensive line has played very well. Cooper Walton has played well when he's got a good snap, and they've relied on his legs and his arm to get it done. A true dual threat quarterback for the Blue Ponies. Grady Martin has done an excellent job for Billings Central, spreading the ball around and giving it off to his backs that have done an excellent job today as well. We're going to take another break right here on KOJM Radio and Billings Catholic Radio. We'll be back in 2 minutes with kickoff of half number two.
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3: 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Haver will receive as Billings Central got the ball, won the toss, and then elected to receive the ball. So Haver now will start with possession going from left to right. Jackson Faldalon and Coulter Fetter set to return for the Blue Ponies from left to right. Haver wearing their blue jerseys with the white numbers and stripes, the white pants and white helmet with the blue stripes. Billings Central in their white jerseys with black pants, white stripes, and then green numbers with the silver helmet and the ram horn silhouette. 14-12 is the score here from Blue Pony Stadium. Billings Central had a dominant final drive, and we'll see if they can continue that momentum into the second half. Cale Leeds' pick six really sparked life into the Blue Pony offense, and their next offensive drive, they went and scored a touchdown, and that was by far the best the Blue Ponies have looked at this point through one and a half games. So Billings Central will kick it off. Grady Martin launches it. It's a low kick that is fielded by Faldalin at the 12. Faldalin with a little bit of room to run up the middle. Gets wrapped up and taken down from behind. Gunnar Larson was flying like an eagle on the tackle. And he wrapped up Faldalin from behind. There was good blocks up ahead of Faldalin, and he had room to run. But Gunnar Larson said, not today. The Rams know how dangerous of a return man Faldalon is for Haver. So with 11:55, Haver will have their first play of half number two from their own 23-yard line. Cooper Walton in the snap, in the shotgun, takes the snap, throws it up the sideline after getting pressured and hit hard. Cale leads with the reception right in front of Coach Eldridge. At the 33-yard line, that should be enough for a first down. Cooper Walton was immediately pressured by the Billings Central defensive line and got sandwiched. He was able to get it away, lofted it up pretty high. Cale Leeds made the athletic catch, and that's a gain of 10 on the first drive for Haver. And it'll be first and 10 from their own 34. That was a gain of 11 there. Walton in the shotgun, takes the snap. He'll hand it off up the middle. Breaking loose and getting up to the 40 and getting another break tackle up to the 45. Levi Gwynn on the carry. Excuse me, that's 21, not 12. Uriah Davis. His first big carry of the year. He was featured in last year's offense pretty heavily.

Dix was a 13-yard gain. And it's another first and 10 for Haver at the 46. Cooper Walton in the shotgun takes the snap, motions Uriah Davis out, and he'll throw it to Davis. This one was low but caught. He's got a few yards to run, squeezes through a tackle, and is able to get up to the 46-yard line inside Billings Central territory now. That'll be a gain of 8 yards. So they've got 11 yards, 13 yards, and 8 yards with 10:59 to play here. Cooper Walton, the sophomore quarterback, building up confidence, has a 26-yard touchdown pass already today. Walton in the shotgun near midfield with the ball up at the 46 inside Billings Central territory. Walton will take the snap. He'll fake the handoff, run it up the left side, is able to get the edge barely and squeeze out of bounds after a carry of 2 for a first down. 10:31 on the clock here for the Blue Ponies as they trail 14-12. And they might have to bring the sticks out for this. They spotted him what looks like right at the first down marker. Now they move the sticks. It looked like they called the white hat over to take a look. He says yes. It's a Blue Pony first down. So they've gone 4 plays and they're inside Billings Central territory at the 44-yard line. 14-12, 10:30 on the clock. Walton in the shotgun, 2 receivers to the right. He'll take the snap, getting pressured, throws over the middle, and it's out of the hands of Jackson Faldalon. That ball was maybe a little low, but that was excellent coverage for Billings Central by Evan Cass. Made an excellent job to just smack it even lower after the ball came in low, did Cass. Walton, the pocket was collapsing, but he had just enough time to let the pass fly. So it'll be 2nd and 10 here after an incompletion. 10:26 on the play. Walton in the shotgun. 2 receivers right, 1 left, and 1 back. 2nd and 10 from the Billings Central 44. Walton will take the snap. He'll fake the handoff to Gwynn. Try and get around the right side this time. And he is going to get taken down for no gain. Gunnar Larson, one of 2 Rams in on the tackle. He's having himself one heck of a ball game on both sides of the ball and on special teams. A true 3-way player, a real football player for the Billings Central Rams. That was actually going to be a loss of 1 for Haver. So after 4 great plays, they go incompletion and negative 1 yard. For 3rd and 11 from the 45 inside Billings Central territory. Walton takes the snap with 2 receivers right. He's going to look right and way overthrow Cale Leeds. That one flies out of bounds a couple yards ahead of Leeds and well over his head with 9:39 on the clock. That'll be 4th down, and Coach Eldridge and the Blue Pony offense forced to punt. Brendan Dibley jogs out there for Haver to do the honors. A drive that looked very promising. Haver went 11 yards, 13 yards, 8 yards, and then they went 2 yards. That got a first down. Then they went 0, negative 1, and then 0 to get the punt here. That one is well short. Dibley's able to grab it and get a good punt that bounces up to the 15 and fielded with a carry up to the 28-yard line by Coulter Yule. 9:27 on the clock here as Billings Central will take over for the first time in the second half. So Billings Central elected to receive in the first half, did not score on their first drive. Haver received to start half number 2 and did not score on their first drive. 14-12, 9:27, Billings Central from their own 28. Grady Martin under center with 1 tight end to the right, 1 receiver wide to the left, and 2 backs. On 1st and 10, he'll take the snap and hand it off. It's going to be Michael Thompson who gets drilled in the backfield and pushed back. That's going to be a loss for Billings Central. On the carry, number 44, Michael Thomas. They're going to spot him back at the
20

0: 5, so that'll be a loss of 4 as they started the drive on the 29, not the 28, after taking a second look at that. So that's going to be minus 4 yards. Billings Central with possession, 8:53. The Havre defensive line has played outstanding when you compare it to last week. Two receivers left, one right for Martin in the shotgun. Takes the snap. He's going to look left for Larson. It's a screen for him, and he's got room to run up to the 35 and barely holding on. Coulter Fetter saved a possible touchdown from Gunnar Larson. An excellent block on the outside. Gets Larson free. He gets up to the 41, and that's enough for a first down for Billings Central. He got up to the 42. So that's going to be a gain of about 17. Coulter Fetter with an excellent tackle, holding on just barely to Larson's leg. Martin in the shotgun will take the snap and hand it off for Michael Thomas around the right edge. He's able to get some room and break some tackles up to the 40, to the 30. He's gone down the sideline at the 10-5 and barely pushed out of bounds for the Blue Ponies by Cooper Walton. An excellent job, Michael Thomas, with a burst of speed to get around the edge and up the right sideline in front of the Billings Central bench. An explosive play for Michael Thomas, who had the touchdown run right before halftime. Ball will be spotted on the 3-yard line. Grady Martin in the shotgun, looking to extend the Rams' lead, 14-12. One receiver to the right. Tries to get Havre to jump off sides. Makes the call. One back, two backs behind him. He'll take the snap and lob it into the end zone for Gunnar Larson. Miscommunication. Larson wasn't ready. And Cooper Walton did an excellent job getting in the route and getting in the way of Gunnar Larson to push him off the route line. That ball sails out of the back of the end zone from Grady Martin, so that'll force second and goal here from the 3. Martin goes under center with 8:01 on the clock in this second quarter. He'll take the snap and hand it off to Michael Thompson. Michael Thompson gets stuffed by the Blue Pony defensive line, but a second push by the Rams pushes Michael Thompson forward for a yard up to the 2. And that'll make it third and goal here after the Blue Ponies got the stop. 19, now 18 on the play clock. Grady Martin in the shotgun on third and goal. 7:28 on the clock. Two receivers left. Michael Thompson to the left of Martin. He'll take the snap and hand it off to Thompson, who bounces off the line, goes to his left, and scoots into the end zone for another Billings Central touchdown. Initially looked like it wasn't going anywhere. He bounces off the backside of his teammate and scoots away from a tackle to score for Billings Central, making it 20-12 here with 7:20 on the clock. The snap and hold for the PAT is good, and another one is down the hatch for the Billings Central Rams. And number 5, Cole Reese. Ira Bowman with you on KOJM and Billings Catholic Radio. We'll take a break and be back in 30 seconds.
1: McDonald's of Havre is the place to stop as you travel Montana's High Line following your favorite sports team, day or night. 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
0: Welcome into Blue Ponies Stadium. That was a 3-yard run for Michael Thompson, and he's got his second touchdown of the day after a 54-yard run for him up the right sideline and a 1-yard carry before the touchdown to set it up. Now Havre with a chance to respond. Grady Martin to kick it away for the Rams from right to left. 7:20 on the clock. Martin's kick is away. This one's a little bit higher, straight down the center, and fielded by Fetter at the 11. Fetter gets out of a tackle and fumbles the football, and I think Billing Central's got it. He got hit by his own teammate from the side, and coming up with the football, I believe, was number two. That's going to be, I don't have a number two on the roster for Billing Central, just a 1 and 3. So a fumble on special teams for Haver, and that gives Billing Central a 1st and 10 from the Haver 25 with 7:13. Martin under center with Thompson behind him, takes the snap. He's going to fake the handoff to Thompson, looking to throw right. He does, and it's caught underneath by Cade Ashcraft. He'll make the catch and run it up inside the 20 to the 19 for a gain of 8. So that'll make it 2nd and 2 here for Billing Central. Haver with 2 turnovers today. Cooper Walton with 1 interception, and then the special teams fumble. Martin under center again will take the snap. This time he'll hand it off up the middle, getting stopped right at the line of scrimmage and pushed back again is number 24, Cade Ashcraft. 6:23 to play in this third quarter. 21-12 is the score. And they're going to say he gained a yard, but is still just shy of first down yardage there. So they're going to give him 1. He really looked like, I mean, they got the ball spotted like it was 1.5, almost 2 yards, just inches away here on third down. Grady Martin under center takes the snap. He'll hand it off very quickly to Ashcraft, who carries it up to the 16-yard line. Excuse me, on the carry, that was number 22, Milton Mahler, not number 24, with Ashcraft. 6 minutes in counting. We're halfway through quarter number 3, and that sets up 1st and goal, maybe? They're going to say 1st and 10 with a 1st down with inches to go till the end zone. Martin under center will take the snap. He's going to hand it off up the middle, and the Blue Ponies defensive line is able to make the play after a gain of what looks like 4 yards, maybe 5, up to the 5-yard line. The Haver defensive line has been the backbone of their defensive performance today. Billing Central leading it 21-12 with 5:15 to go in this third quarter. Martin again under center, 2nd and 5 from the 5.5. He'll take the snap and then hand it off. Michael Thompson makes his way into the end zone after carrying Blue Ponies. Broke through the line, and Coulter Fetter couldn't make the tackle as he was dragged into the end zone by Michael Thompson, his 3rd rushing touchdown today. This one from about 5.5 yards out. So a fumble for the Blue Ponies after trailing just 9. Looks like the game's starting to get a little out of reach. The snap and hold were good. Blue Ponies again almost blocked it, but it was split right through the posts for Billing Central by Cole Reese. So we'll take a break right here on KOJM and Billings Catholic Radio with 5:04 on the clock. The Rams lead 28-12. We'll be back in 30.
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0: after leading 21-12 with a touchdown on their opening drive of the second half. The Blue Ponies fumbled on the kickoff, and Billings Central takes advantage. This kick is low from Martin, right into the hands of Faldalon, who dropped it, but picks it up, able to make his way through the middle of the field, up to the 32, maybe 32-yard line to set up the Blue Ponies' first down with 4:57 on the clock. So Thompson now with three rushing touchdowns, one of five, one of three, and one of five, and has had a big-time second half. Cooper Walton has thrown one interception today and one touchdown. He's got two receivers left and two to the right with one back on first and 10 from his own 32. Takes the snap. Under pressure throws for Cale Leeds, and that one was through his fingertips. He got hands on it, and it might have been just a tad too high as he couldn't pull it in, and it bounces up. And Coulter Fetter, who tripped on the play away from the ball, is skipping his way to the sideline, limping just a hair, able to jog it off to the Blue Pony bench with 4:52 on the clock. Rams lead it 28-12. Havers got it second and 10 here. Again from their own, we'll say 31-yard line, not 32. Walton with trips to the right and one left. Takes the snap on second and long, throws to the sideline, and that one's picked off! What an incredible catch! And a return up to the 20. This one's going to go all the way into the end zone for Billings Central, and they're starting to pour it on the Blue Ponies. Tyce Halter saw that ball coming towards him, looking behind him, and just kind of put his arm up and caught it, turning around, able to avoid the Blue Pony defensive line or offensive lineman, and takes it up the sideline for a score. So Cooper Walton throws his third touchdown of the year. This one's a pick six, his second touchdown of the game. We've seen two pick sixes today, one from both sides. The snap was high, the kick is up, and the Blue Ponies finally get home to block a PAT. They've been close on every single one, and they finally get there to knock that one away, which makes it 34-12. Blue Ponies trail after it being a one-score game, 14-12 at halftime. Ira Bowman with you on on KOJM and Billings Catholic Radio. We'll take a break and be back in 60 seconds.
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4: 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Ira Bowman with you on KOJM and Billings Catholic Radio. 34-12 is the score after a Tyce Halter pick six. That makes it again here 34-12 after the Blue Ponies

0: Tony's blocked the PAT. The return for Haver on the kick went up to the 30. And an 8-yard run, make it a 9-yard run there for Coulter Fetter. Excuse me, for Levi Gwynn, makes it 2nd and 1 from the 34 for a Haver with 4:06 to play. Cooper Walton with 2 interceptions today, and that one pick 6. 2 receivers to the left, 1 to the right on 2nd and 2. Again, I believe that's Gwynn in the backfield with him. Walton takes the snap, pressured from that right side of the edge, throws another pick. This one by that defensive line again, and this one is deja vu into the corner of the end zone. But there's a flag down, and we'll see what it is back at the 10-yard line. This one was picked off by Milton Mahler for Billing Central. I think regardless of this flag, it will stay Billing Central possession, whether or not it will be a pick six or not. Cooper Walton was getting pressured and trying to get it up and throw a catchable ball. That's how both interceptions occurred there for the sophomore quarterback, who up until the last 2 drives was playing very well. And I believe this is just going to be 1st and 10 for Billing Central from the Haver 25. So there was a holding on the interception return, so no pick six. This one taken back by Milton Mahler. We'll see what the Billing Central Rams can do once again on another short field. They had a short field early in the first quarter, or about midway through the first quarter, that they got their first score on after a bad punt and a bad snap. And now after a couple of interceptions here, the Blue Ponies give up a 7-yard run there for number 18, Bauer Beckwith. And with 3:20 on the clock, we've got a down Billing Central player back at the 26-ish yard line. He was walking back towards the sideline and then decided to sit down. So we'll take a break right here on KOJM and Billings Catholic Radio and be back in 30 seconds.
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0: Welcome back into Blue Pony Stadium. Ira Bowman to you coming from the booth for Billing Central and the Blue Pony and Haver Blue Pony football. With 3:20 to go in this third quarter, Billing Central has completely taken over. It's been a dominant third quarter. They've scored 30 points as they started the second half with just 14 and a 2-point lead, 14-12. They've now gone on a 30-0 run to completely assert themselves as the better team, as that was in debate through that first half. Haver had a lead 12-7, a brief lead, and it took only 3 plays for Billing Central to score and take the lead back right before halftime to make it 14-12. And now Billing Central on offense with a chance to extend the lead after another interception from sophomore Blue Pony quarterback Cooper Walton. Grady Martin in the shotgun on 2nd and 5 from the 17-yard line. Takes the snap to Michael Thomas, and who's got some room to run outside the right of the line. Gets up to the 10 and down to the 5 before finally falling to the ground at the 2. So that'll be 1st and goal and about a 20-yard gain there for Michael Thomas. Again, Martin in the shotgun, with Thomas to his left and two receivers to the left, motioning one over from left to right with one tight end to the right as well on first and goal from the two. Martin will take the snap. He'll hand it off to Thomas. Tries to get around the right side of the line and gets there. Was delayed by a couple of blue ponies. Doesn't make a difference in the end. And that's a fourth rushing touchdown for Michael Thomas. He has had himself one heck of a third quarter. Three rushing touchdowns and ended the first half with a rushing touchdown as well. Again, a two-yard rush for Michael Thomas after an interception. And the set on the snap for the kick was good, and the kick was good right down the center of the posts. And so on those PATs, that has been number three, Grady Barton, not number five. Number five, Cole Reese is the holder. So right here on KOJM and Billings Catholic Radio, we'll take another break and be back in 30 seconds.
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0: Welcome back into Blue Pony Stadium. Ira Bowman with you on KOJM and Billings Catholic Radio. As that's another five-yard touchdown run from Michael Thomas after another interception from Cooper Walton, the Blue Pony sophomore quarterback, who played very well in the first half, has struggled here in the second. The Blue Pony offensive line has given up too many quarterback pressures, and that's what's caused those interceptions to be thrown. Grady Martin will kick it off here for Billings Central from right to left with 2:24 to play in this third quarter. The Blue Ponies trail by 29, 41-12. And that kick is going to sail out of bounds on the Blue Pony sideline at the 13-yard line. They did that at the end of the first half as well. And that one, they did a re-kick, and we'll see what they do here. It looks like everybody's just ready to play football and have it be first and 10 up at the 30-yard line. So it'll be from the 35-yard line, not the 30. With 2:24 to play, Haver gets a chance to try and cut into this Billings Central lead, which has inflated like a hot air balloon here in the third quarter. .224 on the clock, 41-12. Blue Ponies first and 10 from their own 35. Cooper Walton in the shotgun. Takes the snap, and he'll hand it off to Levi Gwynn. It's a play action, and he'll throw it. Cody Lee makes the reception, knocks down a ram, and runs up the sideline for a gain of 18 yard lines into Billings Central territory. Cody Lee played bully ball. Couldn't quite tell who that ram was. I think it was number 12, Caden Wall. And that was a gain of 17, not quite 18, up to the 48-yard line. Walton again in the shotgun, takes the snap. It's a high one to his face mask, and he throws it low. Cale Leeds was wide open about 8 yards up the field to the 40. And that one was low down at his feet, didn't even quite get to his feet before hitting the ground. I think Cooper Walton saw that pressure coming as he released it quick and was forced to release it quick. The last two drives for Haver ended in an interception. 2:12 on the clock, 41-12 is the score here on second and 10. Cooper Walton takes the snap. He'll fake the handoff and run it up the middle himself and get stuffed at the line of scrimmage. No gain. Walton made the right read, as that would have been a loss of down with the Billings Central Ram getting in the backfield. I believe that was number 55 off that right edge, Jace Hamilton. And they're going to, no gain there for Cooper Walton as he just kind of fell forward before getting pushed backwards.

0: defensive line. So it's 41-12 here with 1:35 to play. Cooper Walton fumbles the snap. This time it was on him. This one came right to his waist. He's able to fall on it, but barely. And that will make it fourth and about 17. Back, make it fourth and about 19, nearly 20. Back at the 44-yard line in their own territory. So Brendan Dibley will head back out there to punt for Haver. They had a couple of explosive plays. And then a couple of incompletions, or an incompletion with no gain and another bad snap. That's the first time we've seen one here in this second half, and since we've seen one early in the first quarter, really. The snap was good on the punt. Dibley gets it up to the 20, and it bounces to the 19 and fielded by Coulter Wall, and he gets stuffed after getting up to the 18-yard line, maybe 17-yard line. A flag does come in. And maybe this was a late hit. There was a pretty big pile on Coulter Euler, on the return with 31 seconds to play till the fourth quarter. So the ball would be spotted. He was tackled back at the 18. And the flag sitting at about the 24. We'll see what the call is here. This could be big, as it looks like it's going against Billings Central. And it was a holding, so that will push them back to the 8-yard line. Make it the 7-yard line. So it will be first and 10 for Billings Central from their own 7. With 31 seconds to play. Under center is Martin. He'll take the snap and hand it off for Thomas, who has a hole, but it closed after gaining four yards. Thomas, if he was able to get out of those two tackles, would have been gone for another stick. That's going to be a carry of 4. Make it a 5-yard run up to the 13. It'll be 2nd and 5 for Billings Central, and that will do it for quarter number 3. A 37-point third quarter for Billings Central, and they lead it 41-12. We'll take a break right here on KOJM and Billings Catholic Radio and be back in 60 seconds.
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0: We're back right here from Blue Pony Stadium. Martin will take the snap under center and hand it off up the middle. Thompson breaking tackles, getting out to the 30 and down to the 35. Out to the 36. That was actually Milton Mahler on the carry for Billings Central on a 2nd and 5. Gets up to the 36. Make it. Yeah, I will say the 36-yard line, maybe 35.5. Brady Martin goes under center. He's got one receiver right and, again, two backs on 1st and 10, takes the snap. He'll hand it off again in the middle, breaking tackles, getting through that Blue Pony defensive line.

0: is Mahler, and that's going to be a carry of 7. Make it, yeah, we'll say 7 up to the 43. After a big-time carry there from Mahler, and then a 7-yard carry. 11:03 on the clock, 41-12 is the score. Here, Billing Central leading it on the road in this fourth quarter. Grady under center takes the snap. He'll drop back. It's a play action. Gunnar Larson's open down at the 35. A jump catch, and he's down at the 33. That's a 24-yard gain for Gunnar Larson. So a couple of 20-yard plays. Billing Central looking to add to their 20. Well, they had 27 points in that third quarter, and they've got a 29-point lead, or they're leading right now 41-12. Grady Martin in the shotgun. Nope, it's Gunnar Larson as a Wildcat quarterback. Takes the snap, and he's going to run it himself. Able to slip through a couple of tackles before getting wrapped up. Ira Moore and Ethan Boucher bring down Gunnar Larson at the 30 after a gain of 3. It'll be 2nd and 7 from the 30 for Billing Central with 9:54 and counting, leading 41-12. It was a very competitive first half, but has been completely blown open here in the second by Billing Central. Martin under the center, takes the snap. He'll hand it off, and the run around the left side of the line doesn't go anywhere for Billing Central as it was fumbled and then recovered by the offensive line. I believe the carrier there was number 24, Cade Ashcraft, who jogs off the field holding his left arm, looked to be in a little bit of pain. And it will be 3rd and 7 here for Billing Central, or make it 3rd and 8 after minus 1 yard on the fumble. 9:09 to play, 41-12. Grady Martin under center takes the snap, looking to pass, and he is going to be wrapped up and pulled down way back at the 45. A loss of nearly 15 yards. It should be a 13-yard loss there. No, they're going to say it's an 11-yard loss. Not quite back to the 45, down to the 43-yard line to force a 3rd down. I think that was Kale Leeds coming off the edge on a cornerback blitz. Martin didn't see him coming until it was too late. Big-time play made. That was either Kale Leeds or Cody Lee for Haver. And the punt is a high one that might go into the end zone, and it will. And a smart job that time by Jackson Faldolan for not trying to make a return there. It bounced at the 1, but it'll go out of the back of the end zone after a couple of bounces. Last week, Faldolan did that, picked it up at the 1, had to run back into his own end zone before only getting it out to about the 8 or 9 yard line. And that drive didn't go anywhere for the Blue Ponies last week against Whitefish. So lessons learned, and the Blue Ponies improve, but still trailing 41-12 here against Billing Central with 8:16 in this fourth quarter. Cooper Walton in the shotgun with 2 receivers to the right and 1 to the left. Walton takes the snap, looking downfield, pressure throws over the middle, and it's caught. Cody Lee, big-time catch and a big-time hit. Michael Thomas was right there on the for the defensive stop, but that's going to be a reception of 12 yards there for Cody Lee. So Haver, with their first drive of the fourth quarter, and a 12-yard gain on 1st and 10. Make it 1st and 10 again. Cooper Walton takes the snap. He's going to roll out. It's a play-action pass, and it's picked off again. He overthrew Cody Lee up the sideline and getting tripped up on the edge. This time it's picked off by a 3rd Ram, Mason Sant. An excellent throw from Cooper Walton to Cody Lee, and then another interception. That's the fourth of the day for Cooper Walton, if my memory is correct. What's 41-12 here, 7:42. Billing Central with the ability to add to it. And they're going to go ahead and take a timeout. And we're going to take a timeout right here on KOJM and Billings Catholic Radio. We'll be back in 30.
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0: Welcome back into Blue Pony Stadium. Ira Bowman with you coming from the booth as the Blue Ponies trail 41-12 with 7:42 to play in this fourth quarter. Billings Central has blown it open here in this second half. Haver has yet to score. They put up 12 points with two touchdowns and with a missed PAT and a missed two-point conversion. And they still only trailed 14-12 at halftime. And a second half that has looked like a walk in the park for Billings Central, as it 41-12 with 7:42. One receiver wide to the right for Martin under center. Takes the snap. It's a handoff and a carry to the 19-yard line after they had it from the 24. So that's a carry of about 5 yards there for Billings Central. And in at quarterback was actually number 7, Braden Gusty. And Braden again under center with 7:10 on the clock. He'll take the snap and hand it off again. This time it gets stopped again. It's just past the line of scrimmage on the carry, number 33 for Billings Central. Johnny Foster with 1 yard, maybe. After another interception, that's been the story in the second half. The Blue Pony offense can't stay on the field, and the defense, as a result, can't get a stop. It's just been turnovers for the Blue Ponies and touchdowns for the Rams. 41-12, 6:30 to play here. Under center again is Brandon. And somebody jumped. It was almost everybody but the center on both lines. That was an odd. And that'll be a false start going against the offense. So rather than 3rd and 4, it'll be 3rd and 9 on a false start. .621 to play here. Rams 41, Blue Ponies 12. Two receivers to the right. None to the left here for Braden in the shotgun on 3rd and 10. Not 3rd and 9. He'll take the snap. Looking right and throws right and overthrown his intended target. That would have been Dean Haydon. And it's an incomplete pass, making it 4th and 10 here for Billings Central. So that was the Billings Central second team out there on the offensive side of the football after the pick six. With those starters in there, very well could have been already another touchdown for the Rams as they'll go for it here on 4th and 10. Braden in the shotgun with one back and two receivers to the right. 5:59 into play with the clock stopped on 1st and 10 from their own 24. Braden will throw, and it's incomplete. It'll be a turnover on downs. He was looking for Johnny Foster, just a little bit overthrown, and it was too far towards the sideline for Talon Seeley to make a play on it. So it'll be 1st down for Haver with 5:55 to play, and the Blue Ponies trailing 41-12. We'll see what the sophomore quarterback for Haver can do He's thrown three interceptions on their last three drives going back into the third.

0: threw an interception in the second quarter as well. Just those three interceptions. There was that one in the second quarter on their first drive of the second quarter. Cooper Walton in the shotgun, two receivers left, one right. Takes the snap, and he'll fake the handoff and run it himself. He's got room to run out past the 30 and down, probably out of bounds right at the 30. That's what they'll say. So that'll be a gain of about six, making it second and four from the 34 Haver. 5:48 to play. That'll make it more of a, I'd say it was about a six-yard carry. Second and four here from the 30. With the first down at the 34. 5:48 with the clock stopped. Cooper Walton again under center, in the shotgun, one right. Trips to the left. Walton pressured, steps up, throws down the sideline. It's underthrown, but making a play on it and getting the grab up at the 39-yard line for Haver. Number 10, Riley Boucher. And we're going to get ourselves a timeout called by Coach Jake Eldridge. Cooper Walton very well underthrew that, and the Billings Central defense, or sideline, wanting an offensive pass interference. There was fighting. They were holding each other all the way down the sideline. But we'll take a break right here on KOJM and Billings Catholic Radio and be back in 60 seconds.
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4: Throws up the left sideline, and it's incomplete. Excuse me, that's Maddox Keller in at quarterback for Haver. The freshman who finished the game last week as well for Haver has been in this whole drive. And after Cooper Walton has thrown four interceptions with one pick six. 41-12 is the score, 5:34 on the clock. Keller in the shotgun with one back to his left and two receivers to the left, one to the right. Takes the snap on second and 10. Throws. That one is caught. Coulter Fetter is going to be ripped down hard at the 34. That should be a game to make it third and five. So that'll be third and five for Haver from the Billings Central 34 with 5:07 to play here in this fourth quarter, as Haver again is looking to just get another score late to make the final score a little bit closer. Two receivers left, one to the right for Keller in the shotgun. He'll take the snap, hand it off up the middle. Breaking a tackle is Levi Gwynn, and gets into the second level down to the 24 on a third and five. He gets 10. He broke a few tackles there at the line and then got up into the secondary with 4:43 and counting, making it first and 10 for Haver from the Billings Central 24. Maddox Keller, the freshman in at quarterback for the Blue Bonies. Again, he finished the game last week against Whitefish and had a one-yard rushing touchdown late. Two receivers left, one right for Keller, and the shotgun takes the snap. Looking to the right, and he's going to throw up the right sideline. That one is incomplete. No flags on the play.

0: And I think that was a good no call from the far sideline official. That ball was not catchable for Colter Fetter. And on the coverage for Billings Central was Max Hatzel to force second and 10 after the incompletion from the freshman quarterback. We saw good quarterback play for the most part from Cooper Walton in the first half. And in the third quarter, everything fell apart for him. Maddox Keller now in here in the fourth. Pressured, steps up into the pocket, barely able to escape. Going out to his right, breaks a second tackle. Now trying to step up and get back to the line of scrimmage. And he does, evading multiple Rams in the backfield to get back to the line of scrimmage. 3:53 in counting here for Haver. Make it third and 10 from the Billings Central 24. Maddox Keller, the freshman quarterback, it would have been a loss of nearly 10 yards if Keller had gone down on the first would-be tackler. Instead, it's third and 10, still third and long for the freshman quarterback. He'll take the snap with two receivers left and one to the right. Now he's going to look to take off after everything broke down. He'll throw up at the sideline, caught at the five, and diving for the goal line, Colter Fetter, and they say touchdown. 3:15 to play. Colter Fetter makes the grab on the Maddox Keller rollout, and he's got himself a 24-yard passing touchdown. On a third and 10, the freshman makes magic. Colter Fetter, the reception. And we'll see if the Blue Ponies can actually convert something after a touchdown today. Dibley is set up for a PAT. The fumble on their first touchdown PAT attempt the first snap was a fumble, and then they went for two and didn't get it. This one again was low and a fumble, and Cooper Walton, who was the holder, didn't really even have a chance to get a good hold because it bounced about a foot in front of him on the ground. So again, the Blue Ponies unable to convert. It's just sixes all day to make it 41-18 with 3:15 to play here in the fourth quarter from Blue Pony Stadium. I'm Ira Bowman on KOJM and Billings Catholic Radio. We'll take a break and be back in 60 seconds.
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0: Welcome back into Blue Pony Stadium. Ira Bowman with you on KOJM and Billings Catholic Radio as Dibley's kick is picked up at the 35 and a strong run that is immediately ended up at the 38-yard line. That was a return by Dean Payden. And the Blue Ponies make a stop up at the 38. Now let's say 39-yard line, 3:11. And we'll see if the Billings Central second team offense will be able to put up anything here. Their last attempt, they got stopped on a 4th and 10 deep inside Haver territory. Or it was a 4th and 11. Now Haver with another opportunity here. One receiver to each side for Brady Gusty under center with two backs. On 1st and 10 from his own 38, takes the snap and he'll hand it off. Getting the carry up to the 45 and down to the 48-yard line. It'll be 4th and 1 there on the run for Billings Central, Johnny Foster. 2:55 and counting here for the Blue Ponies. So that'll be a run of nine for Foster. As Billings Central started the drive on their own 38 here. With 2:34 now. Again, Braden under center. Second and one. Takes the snap. And he'll hand it off. Getting the carry. And a beautiful stiff arm. A big boy run through the left side of the line for Billings Central. Number 27, Tragen Elstad. 2:23 to play here. Billings Central going to take home the win from Haver in a much more competitive game than last year, but a second half that looked absolutely nothing like the first. I mean, if you really want to talk about a tale of two halves, it was good defense from the Blue Ponies in the second, good defense from the Blue Ponies in the first, bad defense from the Blue Ponies in the second, and just bad offense as well with three turnovers, and then a special teams turnover as well. Braden in the shotgun will take the snap and hand it off. This one up the middle again by number 33, Johnny Foster. Goes for 5 yards on first down to make it second and five from the 41 for Billings Central inside Haver territory. Waiting for the play clock to go down a little bit is Braden. It's at 12 right now with 1:16 on the clock here. On second and five, Braden will take the snap and he'll hand it off on the carry around the left side of the line with plenty of room to run for Billings Central was number two, but I don't have a number two listed anywhere on this Billings Central varsity roster. 1:02 to play here and counting. That was enough for a first down. It was a gain of six. We'll say seven from the 41 down to the 34. First and 10 again. Braden under center with two backs and a tight end to the right. He'll take the snap and hand it off to the first back up the middle and getting all the way down to the 28, 29-yard line was number 18, Bauer Beckwith, with 24 and counting here as we approach the end of this Montana Class A Central Conference football game. The Blue Ponies will fall to 0-2. The Billings Central Rams will improve to 2-0 as the play clock is at 10 and the game clock is at 3-2, and that will do it here. Haver falls at home after an extremely competitive first half. They kind of give it away in the second half with the turnovers and the defense struggling. Ira Bowman with you on KOJM and Billings Catholic Radio. We'll take a 60-second break and come back for a brief post-game on this Friday night.
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0: Welcome back into Blue Pony Stadium. Ira Bowman with you on KOJM and Billings Catholic Radio as Haver falls at home to the Billings Central Rams. 41-18 is the final in Haver for this Friday night Central Conference Class A football action.

0: multiple stops. The first two drives for Billings Central were turnover on downs. The Havre defense in the second half did not show up, but neither did the offense. It was a complete breakdown from Havre on both sides of the ball after a very competitive first half. They had two touchdowns in the first half, trailed 14-12. It was a two-point ball game. And then Billings Central goes and makes the final score 41-18. Grady Martin had himself one heck of a day for Billings Central Rams in at the quarterback spot. And Gunnar Larson had an excellent day from the wide receiver slash wildcat quarterback, tight end, and linebacker position. He was all over the field and making tackles on special teams as well. Gunnar Larson with the first two touchdowns for Billings Central before Michael Thomas had one rushing touchdown to end the half and then had four rushing touchdowns in the second half. And it was Cooper Walton for Havre that threw four interceptions, one in the second quarter, three in the third quarter, and the first of those in the third was a pick six. And the Billings Central defense really just impeded their will on the Blue Ponies, and they couldn't do much about it in the second half. The first half, teams looked very even, to be honest with you, at every position. Both teams were making plays. Second half, it looked like they got a college team out here to play, and it just looked completely different. Billings Central looked stronger, faster, and a lot smarter than the Blue Ponies. Part of that, a quarterback that has been able to lead Billings Central in Grady Martin. Havre with Cooper Walton, the sophomore quarterback, in his second start after following up for Griffin Terry last year, who was a three-year starter for Havre and started his career as a sophomore for the Blue Ponies as well. So Cooper Walton only had one interception last week. He throws two passing touchdowns today. Maddox Keller with another passing touchdown there in the fourth quarter to make it 18. The Blue Ponies are unable to convert on any of their point after touchdown attempts, whether it be two-point or PAT kick. So the final again from Blue Pony Stadium, 41-18. Billings Central improves to 2-0, and Havre falls to 0-2. Havre last week lost to Whitefish again, 52-20. Up next for Havre, they will be at Miles City. It will be their first road game of the year next Friday, September 11th, with kickoff at 7 p.m. And for Billings Central, they move on to Frenchtown for their second straight road game. And that one will also be next Friday, September 11th, with kickoff at 6 p.m. So Havre at 7 at Miles City and the Billings Central Rams at Frenchtown. Ira Bowman with you from KOJM and Billings Catholic Radio saying good night and have a great Labor Day weekend.
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3: Your Weather Command forecast. Tonight, partly cloudy, 20% chance of evening rain showers, low near 50. Northwest wind 5 to 15 miles per hour. Tomorrow, sunny, high in the upper 70s, north wind 5 to 15 miles per hour. Tomorrow night, partly cloudy with a slight chance of rain showers in the evening. Mostly cloudy with a 50% chance of rain showers and slight chance of thunderstorms after midnight. Low in the

0: Here's a look at your local weekend sports update. Chinook's cross-country team competed in the Shelby Invite on Thursday. Their girls' team took first place overall, thanks to Ashlyn Ford, who finished in first with a time of 19 minutes and 38 seconds. Charlie Nissen came in fifth with a time of 21 minutes and 53 seconds. And Lauren Davies came in ninth with a time of 24 minutes and 22 seconds. Their boys' team finished fifth overall. Gus Buck led them, finishing 10th overall with a time of 21 minutes and 59 seconds. Havre's cross-country team participated in the Hardin cross-country meet on Friday, and here are the results from the meet, starting with the girls. Seven girls ran for the Blue Ponies, who finished 8th overall, and saw Marley Springer finish as their top runner with a time of 24 minutes and 39 seconds. Moving over to the boys for Havre, who also saw seven runners compete, they finished 7th overall and had Sean Nagel as their top runner, who finished 9th overall with a time of 18 minutes and 38 seconds. For your sports rundown through Saturday night, the Havre Blue Ponies will finish hosting the Battle on the High Line volleyball tournament Saturday, with them finishing out the tournament against Chinook at 2 o'clock in the Havre High Gym. MSU Northern Skylights volleyball will travel down to Carroll to play them at 1 p.m. And the MSU Northern Lights football home opener will be taking place at Tillman Field, also at 1 p.m. versus Montana Western. For your weekend sports update, I'm Evan Suarez, reporting with New Media Broadcasters.
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0: Montana Fish, Wildlife, and Parks offices are hosting a bear spray disposal event throughout September as part of Bear Aware Month. State wildlife officials warn that expired, damaged, or partially used bear spray canisters pose a safety risk and should not be thrown in standard household trash. Bear spray generally has a shelf life of 3 to 4 years, and residents are encouraged to check their canisters for expiration dates. In Region 6, residents can drop off their old canisters at two designated locations. In Havre, the FWP field office on Highway 2 East will accept canisters Monday through Friday between 10 a.m. and 2 p.m. And in Glasgow, items are accepted Monday through Friday from 8 a.m. to 5 p.m. at the FWP Region 6 headquarters on Airport Road. Participants who drop off old canisters during September can also enter a drawing to win a bear spray storage canister. The Havre City Council met on Tuesday, September 1st, and Wednesday, the 2nd, for its regular session and to finalize the fiscal year 2027 budget. On Tuesday night, the council approved a special property tax assessment for properties with unpaid charges for nuisance weed control. Next, the council approved Mayor Wade Bitz's appointments of Stephen Johnson and Nathan Courtnage to the City Council Health Board, alongside Councilman Mitchell Dolfe and Mayor Bitz to the board's governing body, which requires elected official representation. The council also approved two city draws, one for Water Phase 3 PER and another for Montana Main Street. Additionally, a request from the Havre Chamber of Commerce for a street closure during the Festival Days weekend tribute concert in Town Square was unanimously approved. Tuesday's meeting concluded with an opening hearing of the fiscal year 2027 budget, after which the council recessed until Wednesday the 2nd. Keep listening to new media broadcaster stations for further updates on that meeting. Keep up with all your news, local sports, community events, and more on our website, HighlineToday.com. 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
3: From ABC News, I'm Dave Packard. The judge declaring a mistrial in the Lindsey Clancy murder case. Judge Sullivan telling the jury,
4: "You all gave everything you could, and probably more than you thought you could."
3: The mistrial ruling coming after the Massachusetts Supreme Court blocked the last-ditch effort from her attorney to remove a holdout juror. Reaction from Clancy's lead attorney, Kevin Reddington.
5: They know that they were robbed by one man, for whatever his agenda was, who stole 7 weeks of the life of these other jurors.
3: The jury had been tasked with deciding whether Clancy should be held criminally responsible after her attorneys argued she was suffering from postpartum psychosis when she strangled her three children. No rest for Hawaii, where two more hurricanes are churning toward the islands. ABC's Lee Goldberg has more.
6: Hurricanes Karina and Lola kicking up surf in Hawaii. Karina weakens and stays away, but Lola could briefly go Cat 5, takes a sharp turn to the north, hopefully staying west of the islands, but certainly some wind, waves, and rain likely.
3: Nearly 25 years since the 9/11 attacks, possible new evidence that a Saudi Arabian man living in the U.S. helped the hijackers.
7: Families say there is new evidence suggesting the Al-Qaeda hijackers had an accomplice.
8: What I consider to be smoking gun evidence.
7: Brett Eagleson, whose father Bruce died in the South Tower, is a among thousands of relatives of 9/11 victims suing Saudi Arabia and pursuing evidence he says the United States has long tried to withhold.
8: This is him right here.
7: That new material includes home video, notes, and sketches from one man. Omar Al-Bayoumi, the FBI, has said he was really a Saudi intelligence asset who helped two of the hijackers settle in the U.S.
3: ABC's Aaron Katursky. President Trump announced Friday that he signed two executive orders

0: confirmed that the U.S. was importing beef from Brazil, Argentina, and, quote, a couple of other places. 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
0: An American Airlines flight from Dallas to Newark diverted to Baltimore after an unruly passenger had to be restrained with duct tape. ABC Chief Justice Correspondent Pierre Thomas has more.
5: That man now facing state charges and the FBI is investigating. American Airlines telling ABC News restraints may be used when necessary to maintain the safety and security of everyone on board. Consistent with industry practice, restraint cups and tape are included in the flight attendant service kit.
0: Police in Germany say they foiled a spate of possible sabotage plots this week against the power grid. ABC's Tom Sophie Burridge has more.
6: This is at least the fourth such incident at different power stations across Germany this week in a spate of suspected sabotage plots. Now, after explosives were found at one of the sites Tuesday, a German official called it an attempt to short circuit the power grid and disrupt the region's energy supply. That official saying there were two lines of inquiry, left-wing extremism or sabotage directed by a foreign state.
0: A European security official telling ABC Russia is now conducting a, quote, concerted campaign of plots on European soil. A scathing watchdog report released Friday on former Labor Secretary Lori Chavez de Remer claims that she created a toxic, intimidating, and humiliating work environment at the Labor Department. Chavez de Remer resigned in April. Dave Packer, ABC News.
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8: Your Weather Command forecast. Tonight, partly cloudy, 20% chance of evening rain showers, low near 50. Northwest wind 5 to 15 miles per hour. Tomorrow, sunny, high in the upper 70s, north wind 5 to 15 miles per hour. Tomorrow night, partly cloudy with a slight chance of rain showers in the evening, mostly cloudy with a 50% chance of rain showers and slight chance of thunderstorms after midnight, low in the mid-50s.
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2: My son was a big hockey fan. We were following the U.S. team. Nobody thought they'd win against the Russians. 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
2: Yes! I just started jumping up and down in the booth. People had it on in their car. They're cheering. I'm cheering. 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I waved him through anyway. Picked it up later. You know, it felt like the whole country was in that booth with me.
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6: Now for an extended look at your Weather Command forecast. Tonight, partly cloudy, 20% chance of evening rain showers, low near 50. Northwest wind 5 to 15 miles per hour. Tomorrow, sunny, high in the upper 70s, north wind 5 to 15 miles per hour. Tomorrow night, partly cloudy with a slight chance of rain showers in the evening. Mostly cloudy with a 50% chance of rain showers and slight chance of thunderstorms after midnight. Low in the mid-50s. North wind 5 to 15 miles per hour. Sunday, mostly cloudy. 70% chance of rain showers in the morning, becoming rain showers with a chance of thunderstorms in the afternoon. High in the mid-70s. Northeast wind 5 to 15 miles per hour. Sunday night, near 100% chance of rain showers with a chance of thunderstorms, low in the mid-50s. Monday, 90% chance of rain showers with slight chance of thunderstorms, high in the upper 60s.
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8: Here's a look at your local weekend sports update. The Chinook Sugar Beater football team was on the road again on Friday to meet up with the Shoto Bulldogs. Gary Gooden provides the postgame report.
9: Beaters got on the board first on the first play of the second quarter on a one-yard touchdown run by Carter Olish. The conversion was no good, but Chinook wrapped up a playoff of a Shoto turnover, a fumble that gave them the football at the 15, and five plays later, they were in the end zone to take the lead. Shoto answered back on a nine-yard touchdown drive, and the two-point conversion was good. It was 8-6 at that time on a run by Rush Yeager. But the next play of the kickoff followed. Jamison Nordbo took it 70 yards for a touchdown from the near side hash mark to the far sideline and down the sideline on a race. Extra point no good, but it was 12-8 Chinook again, and that's the score at halftime. Chinook got the football back as Shoto threw an interception on the third play of the second half, and the Beaters converted from the Shoto 31, a four-play touchdown drive. It was Olish again on a three-yard touchdown run this time. The extra point again, no good at 18-8. And then the Shoto driving back into Chinook territory, a pass just as simple out of the backfield, and a little lob to the sideline that Cooper Sandiford saw the entire way, ran it underneath and picked it off, and he had a 10-yard head start on everybody, took it 50 yards for the touchdown. The extra point again, no good. That Chinook didn't need those two-point conversions tonight. Shoto got just the one score, and Chinook wins by a score of 24-8. The interesting statistic on

0: on the night when you consider the whole thing. Shoto had more yardage than Chinook did on the evening, but the Beaters able to take advantage of short fields. The six Shoto turnovers, big difference in this contest as the Beaters win by a score of 24-8. For Chinook, I have them for 68 yards rushing the football. Carter Aulish, two touchdown runs tonight, but otherwise 8 yards on 11 carries. And Patrick McKenzie, 9 carries and 32 yards. Ryan Bell running the football, 28 yards on 11 carries. That included a sack on the night. And Bell throwing the football, 9 of 14 for 85 yards. Top receiver Jamison Nordbo caught 4 for 39. So Chinook, 68 yards rushing, 85 yards passing, 153 yards in total offense. Again, DeShoto's 210. I'm Gary Gooden leading you from Shoto with a final score in Northern C8 player football. It was Chinook 24 and Shoto 8.
1: Chinook's cross-country team competed in the Shelby Invite on Thursday. Their girls' team took first place overall, thanks to Ashlyn Ford, who finished in first with a time of 19 minutes and 38 seconds. Charlie Nissen came in fifth with a time of 21 minutes and 53 seconds. And Lauren Davies came in ninth with a time of 24 minutes and 22 seconds. Their boys' team finished fifth overall. Gus Buck led them, finishing 10th overall with a time of 21 minutes and 59 seconds. The Havre Blue Pony football team played host to the Billings Central Rams on Friday night. Ira Bowman has the results from Blue Pony Stadium.
2: Coach, first half looked incredible. Your team defensive line looked really good against the Billings Central run. And then in the second half, it was a completely different ball game. 4 interceptions throughout the game for Cooper Walton starting at quarterback. A rough go for him, but he also had the one passing touchdown. So what did you make of your team's performance tonight?
3: Well, I thought, you know, we came out and we fought. You know, we didn't do things perfect, but, you know, the kids didn't give up. You know, they continued to play hard. They're learning. They're continually learning. So, you know, I appreciate their effort. And I thought, you know, we did a lot of really good things, but obviously there's things that we got to clean up that end up hurting us pretty bad at times. So we're growing and we're getting better. And they're staying together as a team. I love the makeup of these guys and how they care about each other and how they continue to work and get better. So, you know, there's not much you can ask for as a coach better than that. So,
2: what was the biggest difference outside of turnovers between that first half and that third quarter?
3: I'd have to watch the film, but I think, you know, defensively fitting the run the right way, you know, depending on where our eyes are at and leveraging the run and making tackles, you know, whether we're leaving our feet or whatever. I think that was the biggest difference, just, you know, fitting where they're running the ball and leveraging the ball the right way and then making tackles when we need to.
2: When you guys are able to put a full drive together, Cooper Walton's been really potent with his legs so far. Has that been part of the game plan to be able to help you guys move the ball?
3: Yeah, I mean, he's a dynamic athlete, obviously, right? And he does good things in the run game, but also in the pass game. That's a really good defense that we played. They're coached really, really well. They got a lot of really good football players. So, you know, kudos to them. But Cooper's, you know, he's a captain for a reason. You know, his first year being a starter here, he's a heck of a football player and he's a heck of a young man.
2: Cale leads 2 games played. Can't even say a full 8 quarters played, but he's got 2 interceptions. One of them today, the first score for you guys, he took to the house. How has he been playing for you and leading this defense?
3: I think he's been doing a great job of just doing what he's supposed to do, executing his responsibilities. You know, he's obviously a senior leader for us that helps get guys in the right coverage, and he brings a good presence to the defense as well with being calm and understanding what he's supposed to do. He goes out and does his job. So, you know, it's awesome to see him have those opportunities and get those interceptions and, you know, obviously, bringing back for a touchdown is always good. We talked about wanting to score on defense, and we got that tonight, so that's a great thing.
1: In a look at other high school football scores, Glendive blanks Livingston 54-0. Sydney wins a close one against Laurel 28-20. Fairfield beat Anaconda 48-12. Shelby topped Roundup 51-12. Malta shut out Shepherd 14-0. Belt beat Rocky Boy, putting up 78 points and holding them to 12. White Sulphur Spring down North Star 53-13. Grass Range Winnet beat down Roy Winifred 70-0. Big Sandy dumped Valier 65-6. Jefferson shut out Conrad 44-0. And Deer Lodge dominated Cutbank 52-3. Havre's cross country team participated in the Hardin cross country meet on Friday, and here are the results from the meet starting with the girls. 7 girls ran for the Blue Ponies, who finished 8th overall, and saw Marley Springer finish as their top runner with a time of 24 minutes and 39 seconds. Moving over to the boys for Haver, who also saw seven runners compete, they finished seventh overall and had Sean Nagel as their top runner, who finished ninth overall with a time of 18 minutes and 38 seconds. MSU Northern Skylights volleyball traveled to Rocky Mountain College Friday night and beat them by a final score of 3-2. Improving to 5-2 overall and 1-0 in conference play, the final set scores were 25-20, 17-25, 22-25, 26-24, and then 15-13, sealing the deal for Northern. For your sports rundown through Saturday night, the Haver Blue Ponies will finish hosting the Battle on the High Line volleyball tournament Saturday, with them finishing out the tournament against Chinook at 2 o'clock in the Haver High Gym. MSU Northern Skylights volleyball will travel down to Carroll to play them at 1 p.m., and the MSU Northern Lights football home opener will be taking place at Tillman Field, also at 1 p.m. versus Montana Western. For your weekend sports update, I'm Evan Suarez reporting with New Media Broadcasters.
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1: The Hill County Commission is seeking county residents to volunteer their time serving on a Hill County board. Commission Chairman Jake Strassel explains.
2: We have a lot of great boards, a lot of great people on our boards, and we're very thankful for them, but we still have board openings in many different areas. So you can see what board positions are available at the Hill County Courthouse. You just swing by the commissioner's office or the clerk and recorder's office. We have those on file right away if you wanted to volunteer your time and serve on some county boards.
1: You can find out about the roles and responsibilities of Hill County boards on the county's website. The Montana Fish and Wildlife Commission has officially set the state's 2026-2027 wolf harvest quota at 300 wolves following nearly 4 hours of intense debate and public comment. The new limit is lower than last year's quota of 452, but higher than the 250 wolf limit originally recommended by wildlife officials. Amid over 2,300 total public comments, the commission unanimously approved a compromise amendment by Commissioner Ian Wargo. The plan divides the 300-wolf quota by region, heavily concentrated in northwest Montana's Region 1 with 131 wolves and Region 2 with 92. Montana's wolf hunting season officially gets underway tomorrow. The Montana Legislature's Water Policy Interim Committee will hold its final meeting of the interim on September 9th in State Capitol Room 303 and online via Zoom. Lawmakers are set to review and potentially finalize several pieces of draft legislation ahead of the 2027 legislative session. The packed agenda also includes final updates on the Fox Hills Hell Creek Aquifer Study, a review of the revised 2026 Water Rights in Montana Handbook, and the final report on the House Joint Resolution 74 Water Reuse Study. Public participation is encouraged. Citizens can submit written testimony online before the meeting or provide verbal comments either in person or remotely. For questions, contact committee staffer Tony Henneman at 406-444-3593.
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0: morning showers, low near 50. Northwest wind 5 to 15 miles per hour. Tomorrow sunny, high in the upper 70s. North wind 5 to 15 miles per hour. Tomorrow night, partly cloudy with a slight chance of rain showers in the evening. Mostly cloudy with a 50% chance of rain showers and slight chance of thunderstorms after midnight. Low in the mid-50s.
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0: Here's a look at your local weekend sports update. The Chinook Sugar Beater football team was on the road again on Friday to meet up with the Shoto Bulldogs. Gary Gooden provides the postgame report.
1: Beaters got on the board first on the first play of the second quarter on a one-yard touchdown run by Carter Olish. The conversion was no good, but Chinook wrapped up a playoff of a Shoto turnover, a fumble that gave them the football at the 15, and five plays later, they were in the end zone to take the lead. Shoto answered back on a nine-yard touchdown drive, and the two-point conversion was good. It was 8-6 at that time on a run by Rush Yeager. But the next play of the kickoff followed. Jamison Nordbo took it 70 yards for a touchdown from the near side hash mark to the far sideline and down the sideline on a race. Extra point no good, but it was 12-8 Chinook again, and that's the score at halftime. Chinook got the football back as Shoto threw an interception on the third play of the second half, and the Beaters converted from the Shoto 31, a four-play touchdown drive. It was Olish again on a three-yard touchdown run this time. The extra point again, no good at 18-8. And then the Shoto driving back into Chinook territory, a pass just as simple out of the backfield, and a little lob to the sideline that Cooper Sandiford saw the entire way, ran it underneath and picked it off, and he had a 10-yard head start on everybody, took it 50 yards for the touchdown. The extra point again, no good. That Chinook didn't need those two-point conversions tonight. Shoto got just the one score, and Chinook wins by a score of 24-8. The interesting statistic on the night, when you consider the whole thing, Shoto had more yardage than Chinook did on the evening, but the Beaters able to take advantage of short fields. Six Shoto turnovers, big difference in this contest, as the Beaters win by a score of 24-8. For Chinook, I have them for 68 yards rushing the football. Carter Olish, two touchdown runs tonight, but otherwise 8 yards on 11 carries. And Patrick McKenzie, 9 carries and 32 yards. Ryan Bell running the football, 28 yards on 11 carries. That included a sack on the night. And Bell throwing the football 9 of 14 for 85 yards. Top receiver Jamison Nordbo caught 4 for 39. So Chinook, 68 yards rushing, 85 yards passing, 153 yards in total offense. Again, to Shoto's 210. I'm Gary Gooden, leaving you from Shoto with a final score in Northern C8 player football. It was Chinook 24 and Shoto 8.
0: Chinook's cross-country team competed in the Shelby Invite on Thursday. Their girls' team took first place overall, thanks to Ashlyn Ford, who finished in first with a time of 19 minutes and 38 seconds. Charlie Nissen came in fifth with a time of 21 minutes and 53 seconds. And Lauren Davies came in ninth with a time of 24 minutes and 22 seconds. Their boys' team finished fifth overall. Gus Buck led them, finishing 10th overall with a time of 21 minutes and 59 seconds. The Havre Blue Pony football team played host to the Billings Central Rams on Friday night. Ira Bowman has the results from Blue Pony Stadium.
2: Coach, first half looked incredible. Your team defensive line looked really good against the Billings Central run. And then in the second half, it was a completely different ball game. 400

0: and how they continue to work and get better. So, you know, there's not much you can ask for as a coach other than that. So,
1: what was the biggest difference outside of turnovers between that first half and that third quarter?
0: I'd have to watch the film, but I think, you know, defensively fitting the run the right way, you know, depending on where our eyes are at and leveraging the run and making tackles, you know, whether we're leaving our feet or whatever. I think that was the biggest difference, just, you know, fitting where they're running the ball and leveraging the ball the right way and then making tackles when we need to.
1: When you guys are able to put a full drive together, Cooper Walton's been really potent with his legs so far. Has that been part of the game plan to be able to help you guys move the ball?
0: Yeah, I mean, he's a dynamic athlete, obviously, right? And he does good things in the run game, but also in the pass game. That's a really good defense that we played. They're coached really, really well. They got a lot of really good football players. So, you know, kudos to them. But Cooper's, you know, he's a captain for a reason. You know, his first year being a starter here, he's a heck of a football player and he's a heck of a young man.
1: Cale leads, two games played. Can't even say a full 8 quarters played, but he's got 2 interceptions. One of them today, the first score for you guys, he took to the house. How has he been playing for you and leading this defense?
0: I think he's been doing a great job of just doing what he's supposed to do, executing his responsibilities. You know, he's obviously a senior leader for us that helps get guys in the right coverage, and he brings a good presence to the defense as well with being calm and understanding what he's supposed to do. He goes out and does his job. So, you know, it's awesome to see him have those opportunities and get those interceptions and, you know, obviously bringing back for a touchdown is always good. We talked about wanting to score on defense, and we got that tonight, so that's a great thing.
2: In a look at other high school football scores, Glendive blanks Livingston 54-0. Sydney wins a close one against Laurel 28-20. Fairfield beat Anaconda 48-12. Shelby topped Roundup 51-12. Malta shut out Shepherd 14-0. Belt beat Rocky Boy, putting up 78 points and holding them to 12. White Sulphur Spring down North Star 53-13. Grass Range Winnet beat down Roy Winifred 70-0. Big Sandy dumped Valier 65-6. Jefferson shut out Conrad 44-0. And Deer Lodge dominated Cutbank 52-3. Havers cross country team participated in the Hardin cross country meet on Friday, and here are the results from the meet starting with the girls. 7 girls ran for the Blue Ponies, who finished 8th overall, and saw Marley Springer finish as their top runner with a time of 24 minutes and 39 seconds. Moving over to the boys for Haver, who also saw 7 runners compete, they finished 7th overall and had Sean Nagel as their top runner, who finished 9th overall with a time of 18 minutes and 38 seconds. MSU Northern Skylights volleyball traveled to Rocky Mountain College Friday night and beat them by a final score of 3-2. Improving to 5-2 overall and 1-0 in conference play, the final set scores were 25-20, 17-25, 22-25, 26-24, and then 15-13, sealing the deal for Northern. For your sports rundown through Saturday night, the Haver Blue Ponies will finish hosting the Battle on the High Line volleyball tournament Saturday, with them finishing out the tournament against Chinook at 2 o'clock in the Haver High Gym. MSU Northern Skylights Volleyball will travel down to Carroll to play them at 1 p.m., and the MSU Northern Lights Football home opener will be taking place at Tillman Field, also at 1 p.m. versus Montana Western. For your weekend sports update, I'm Evan Suarez, reporting with New Media Broadcasters.
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7: Now for an extended look at your Weather Command forecast. Tonight, partly cloudy, 20% chance of evening rain showers, low near 50. Northwest wind 5 to 15 miles per hour. Tomorrow, sunny, high in the upper 70s, north wind 5 to 15 miles per hour. Tomorrow night, partly cloudy with a slight chance of rain showers in the evening. Mostly cloudy with a 50% chance of rain showers and slight chance of thunderstorms after midnight. Low in the mid-50s, north wind 5 to 15 miles per hour. Sunday, mostly cloudy, 70% chance of rain showers in the morning, becoming rain showers with a chance of thunderstorms in the afternoon. High in the mid-70s, northeast wind 5 to 15 miles per hour. Sunday night, near 100% chance of rain showers with a chance of thunderstorms, low in the mid-50s. Monday, 90% chance of rain showers with slight chance of thunderstorms, high in the upper 60s.
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1: The Hill County Commission is seeking county residents to volunteer their time serving on a Hill County board. Commission Chairman Jake Strassel explains.
2: We have a lot of great boards, a lot of great people on our boards, and we're very thankful for them, but we still have board openings in many different areas. So you can see what board positions are available at the Hill County Courthouse. You just swing by the commissioner's office or the clerk and recorder's office. We have those on file right away if you wanted to volunteer your time and serve on some county boards.
1: You can find out about the roles and responsibilities of Hill County boards on the county's website. The Montana Fish and Wildlife Commission has officially set the state's 2026-2027 wolf harvest quota at 300 wolves following nearly 4 hours of intense debate and public comment. The new limit is lower than last year's quota of 452, but higher than the 250 wolf limit originally recommended by wildlife officials. Fish, Wildlife, and Parks biologists base their lower recommendation on a new Montana-specific population model that estimates smaller pack sizes and a lower overall wolf population. Amid over 2,300 total public comments, the commission unanimously approved a compromise amendment by Commissioner Ian Wargo. The plan divides the 300 wolf quota by region, heavily concentrated in Northwest Montana's Region 1 with 131 wolves and Region 2 with 92. Montana's wolf hunting season officially gets underway tomorrow. Northwest Naturals is voluntarily recalling nearly 2,000 pounds of frozen raw cat and dog food due to potential salmonella and listeria contamination. The nationwide recall involves two products, Northwest Naturals frozen chicken recipe for cats in 2-pound bags, and Northwest Naturals frozen raw diet for dogs chicken recipe in 6-pound bags. Both bacteria pose serious health risks to pets eating the food and to the owners handling it. Symptoms in humans and animals include fever, nausea, vomiting, and severe diarrhea. This has been a production of New Media Broadcasters.
3: From ABC News, I'm Dave Packard. The judge declaring a mistrial in the Lindsey Clancy murder case. Judge Sullivan telling the jury,
4: "You all gave everything you could, and probably more than you thought you could."
3: The mistrial ruling coming after the Massachusetts Supreme Court blocked a last-ditch effort from her attorney to remove a holdout juror. Reaction from Clancy's lead attorney, Kevin Reddington.
5: They know that they were robbed by one man for whatever his agenda was, who stole 7 weeks of the life of these other jurors.
3: The jury had been tasked with deciding whether Clancy should be held criminally responsible after her attorneys argued she was suffering from postpartum psychosis when she strangled her three children. No rest for Hawaii, where two more hurricanes are churning toward the islands. ABC's Lee Goldberg has more.
6: Hurricanes Karina and Lola kicking up surf in Hawaii. Karina weakens and stays away, but Lola could briefly go Cat 5, takes a sharp turn to the north, hopefully staying west of the islands, but certainly some wind, waves, and rain likely.
3: Nearly 25 years since the 9/11 attacks, possible new evidence that a Saudi Arabian man living in the U.S. helped the hijackers.
7: Families say there is new evidence suggesting the Al-Qaeda hijackers had an accomplice.
8: What I consider to be smoking gun evidence.
7: Brett Eagleson, whose father Bruce died in the South Tower, is among thousands of relatives of 9/11 victims suing Saudi Arabia and pursuing evidence he says the United States has long tried to withhold.
8: This is him right here.
7: That new material includes home video, notes, and sketches from one man. Omar Al-Bayoumik, the FBI, has said he was really a Saudi intelligence asset who helped two of the hijackers settle in the U.S.
3: ABC's Aaron Katursky. President Trump announced Friday that he signed two executive orders concerning farmers and ranchers and confirmed that the U.S. was importing beef from Brazil, Argentina, and, quote, a couple of other places. You're listening to ABC News.
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3: An American Airlines flight from Dallas to Newark diverted to Baltimore after an unruly passenger had to be restrained with duct tape. ABC Chief Justice Correspondent Peter Thomas has more.
11: That man now facing state charges and the FBI.

0: used when necessary to maintain the safety and security of everyone on board. Consistent with industry practice, restraint cups and tape are included in the flight attendant's service kit.
1: Police in Germany say they foiled a spate of possible sabotage plots this week against the power grid. ABC's Tom Sophie Burridge has more.
2: This is at least the fourth such incident at different power stations across Germany this week in a spate of suspected sabotage plots. Now, after explosives were found at one of the sites Tuesday, a German official called it an attempt to short circuit the power grid and disrupt the region's energy supply. That official saying there were two lines of inquiry: left-wing extremism or sabotage directed by a foreign state.
1: A European security official telling ABC Russia is now conducting a, quote, concerted campaign of plots on European soil. A scathing watchdog report released Friday on former Labor Secretary Lori Chavez de Remer claims that she created a toxic, intimidating, and humiliating work environment at the Labor Department. Chavez de Remer resigned in April. Dave Packer, ABC News.
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4: Your Weather Command forecast. Tonight, partly cloudy, 20% chance of evening rain showers, low near 50. Northwest wind 5 to 15 miles per hour. Tomorrow, sunny, high in the upper 70s, north wind 5 to 15 miles per hour. Tomorrow night, partly cloudy with a slight chance of rain showers in the evening, mostly cloudy with a 50% chance of rain showers and slight chance of thunderstorms after midnight, low in the mid-50s.
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0: Now for an extended look at your Weather Command forecast. Tonight, partly cloudy, 20% chance of evening rain showers, low near 50, northwest wind 5 to 15 miles per hour. Tomorrow, sunny, high in the upper 70s, north wind 5 to 15 miles per hour. Tomorrow night, partly cloudy with a slight chance of rain showers in the evening, mostly cloudy with a 50% chance of rain showers and slight chance of thunderstorms after midnight, low in the mid-50s, north wind 5 to 15 miles per hour. Sunday, mostly cloudy, 70% chance of rain showers in the morning, becoming rain showers with a chance of thunderstorms in the afternoon. High in the mid-70s, northeast wind 5 to 15 miles per hour. Sunday night, near 100% chance of rain showers with a chance of thunderstorms, low in the mid-50s. Monday, 90% chance of rain showers with slight chance of thunderstorms, high in the upper 60s.
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1: A Box Elder man who trafficked significant amounts of fentanyl into Montana was sentenced Tuesday to 10 years in prison, followed by 5 years of supervised release, acting U.S. Attorney Mark Steger-Smith said. Leonard Allen Parisian, 63 years of age, pleaded guilty in May earlier this year to possession with intent to distribute fentanyl. The government's alleged in-court documents that Parisian was part of a group trafficking fentanyl on the Rocky Boys Indian Reservation between 2023 and 2025. Law enforcement first learned of Parisian's involvement with the group in spring 2024. An informant told officers that starting in 2020, he supplied fentanyl pills to Parisian's son, Little Al. When Little Al was sent to prison in 2023, the informant began supplying pills to Parisian, known as Big Al, who purchased between 3,000 and 6,000 fentanyl pills at a time. Big Al regularly sent couriers out of state to pick up the fentanyl from the informant. In all, the informant estimated that Big Al purchased between 15,000 and 20,000 fentanyl pills for redistribution in Montana. A flesh-eating pest is threatening American livestock, and federal agents are flying in a unique weapon to stop it. United States Customs and Border Protection is working alongside the USDA to wipe out the New World screwworm, a parasite that can be deadly to livestock, pets, and wildlife. The outbreak has already hit the Southwest with 47 confirmed cases across Texas and New Mexico. To crush the invasion, officials are using the sterile insect technique. CBP has fast-tracked 96 shipments of sterile flies from Panama into Texas airports. When these sterile males mate with wild females, the reproductive cycle stops, shrinking the population. CBP is also training frontline officers, clearing response equipment, and expedited entry for international pilots and mechanics supporting the mission. Authorities urge livestock owners and the public to stay vigilant. If you spot suspected screwworm activity, report it immediately to local animal health officials or through CBP's online portal. This has been a production of New Media Broadcasters.
2: From ABC News, I'm Dave Packer. The judge declaring a mistrial in the Lindsey Clancy murder case. This after the Massachusetts Supreme Court blocked a last-ditch effort from her attorney to remove a holdout juror. Clancy's lead attorney, Kevin Reddington, called that juror out.
3: And I got a funny feeling that they would have gone on for another week if they had to. So I hope that guy can sleep well.
2: Reddington argued Clancy was suffering from postpartum psychosis when she strangled her three children. In Nepal, a miracle in the mud.
4: Two men have been found alive 9 days after that catastrophic landslide devastated Nepal and Tibet. About a dozen rescuers pulling the men from a narrow hole in the ground. They're hydropower workers stuck in the tunnels filled with the mud and debris from that massive wall of water that swept through these valleys and is now known to have killed more than 1,200 people.
2: ABC's James Longman. Some clearing up in the Oval Office as President Trump clarified his remarks, calling the war with Iran.
5: It's small potatoes for us. It's not a big thing. We did Venezuela and we did this.
2: Then the president boasted the economy was doing well despite rising prices due to the war.
6: It comes as the war is driving fuel costs sky high. Diesel, the lifeblood of the U.S. supply chain, reaching a new record high, pushing up prices on everything from groceries to clothes to furniture. But President Trump touting a bright spot for the economy, a stronger than expected jobs report.
5: They announced 162,000 jobs, new jobs.
6: Showing unemployment holding steady at just above 4%.
2: ABC's Jay O'Brien at the White House. A federal prosecutor in Texas announcing the arrest of two men, one a former Immigration Services officer, on charges in a multi-year scheme to receive illegal payments in exchange for expediting immigration applications. American Airlines announcing they're going to pay tribute to Dolly Parton by renumbering one of their Dallas to Nashville flights as 925 in honor of the late country star's chart-topping hit. This is ABC News.
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0: Now for an extended look at your Weather Command forecast. Tonight, partly cloudy, 20% chance of evening rain showers, low near 50, northwest wind 5 to 15 miles per hour. Tomorrow, sunny, high in the upper 70s, north wind 5 to 15 miles per hour. Tomorrow night, partly cloudy with a slight chance of rain showers in the evening, mostly cloudy with a 50% chance of rain showers and slight chance of thunderstorms after midnight, low in the mid-50s, north wind 5 to 15 miles per hour. Sunday, mostly cloudy, 70% chance of rain showers in the morning, becoming rain showers with a chance of thunderstorms in the afternoon. High in the mid-70s, northeast wind 5 to 15 miles per hour. Sunday night, near 100% chance of rain showers with a chance of thunderstorms, low in the mid-50s. Monday, 90% chance of rain showers with slight chance of thunderstorms, high in the upper 60s. The biggest hits of yesteryear.
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1: The Hill County Commission is seeking county residents to volunteer their time serving on a Hill County board. Commission Chairman Jake Strissel explains.
2: We have a lot of great boards, a lot of great people on our boards, and we're very thankful for them. But we still have board openings in many different areas. So you can see what board positions are available at the Hill County Courthouse. You just swing by the commissioner's office or the clerk and recorder's office. We have those on file right away if you wanted to volunteer your time and serve on some county boards.
1: You can find out about the roles and responsibilities of Hill County boards on the county's website. The Montana Fish and Wildlife Commission has officially set the state's 2026-2027 wolf harvest quota at 300 wolves following nearly 4 hours of intense debate and public comment. The new limit is lower than last year's quota of 452, but higher than the 250 wolf limit originally recommended by wildlife officials. Fish, Wildlife, and Parks biologists base their lower recommendation on a new Montana-specific population model that estimates smaller pack sizes and a lower overall wolf population. Amid over 2,300 total public comments, the commission unanimously approved a compromise amendment by Commissioner Ian Wargo. The plan divides the 300-wolf quota by region, heavily concentrated in northwest Montana's Region 1 with 131 wolves and Region 2 with 92. Montana's wolf hunting season officially gets underway tomorrow. Northwest Naturals is voluntarily recalling nearly 2,000 pounds of frozen raw cat and dog food due to potential salmonella and listeria contamination. The nationwide recall involves two products, Northwest Naturals frozen chicken recipe for cats in 2-pound bags and Northwest Naturals frozen raw diet for dogs chicken recipe in 6-pound bags. Both bacteria pose serious health risks to pets eating the food and to the owners handling it. Symptoms in humans and animals include fever, nausea, vomiting, and severe diarrhea. This has been a production of New Media Broadcasters.
3: From ABC News, I'm Dave Packard. The judge declaring a mistrial in the Lindsey Clancy murder case. Judge Sullivan telling the jury,
4: "You all gave everything you could, and probably more than you thought you could."
3: The mistrial ruling coming after the Massachusetts Supreme Court blocked a last-ditch effort from her attorney to remove a holdout juror. Reaction from Clancy's lead attorney, Kevin Reddington.
5: They know that they were robbed by one man for whatever his agenda was, who stole 7 weeks of the life of these other jurors.
3: The jury had been tasked with deciding whether Clancy should be held criminally responsible after her attorneys argued she was suffering from postpartum psychosis when she strangled her 3 children. No rest for Hawaii, where 2 more hurricanes are churning toward the islands. ABC's Lee Goldberg has more.
6: Hurricanes Karina and Lola kicking up surf in Hawaii. Karina weakens and stays away, but Lola could briefly go Cat 5, takes a sharp turn to the north, hopefully staying west of the islands, but certainly some wind, waves, and rain likely.
3: Nearly 25 years since the 9/11 attacks, possible new evidence that a Saudi Arabian man living in the U.S. helped the hijackers.
7: Families say there is new evidence suggesting the Al-Qaeda hijackers had an accomplice.
8: What I consider to be smoking gun evidence.
7: Brett Eagleson, whose father Bruce died in the South Tower, is among thousands of relatives of 9/11 victims suing Saudi Arabia and pursuing evidence he says the United States has long tried to withhold.
8: This is him right here.
7: That new material includes home video, notes, and sketches from one man. Omar Al-Bayoumi, the FBI, has said he was really a Saudi intelligence asset who helped 2 of the hijackers settle in the U.S.
3: ABC's Aaron Katursky. President Trump announced Friday that he signed 2 executive orders concerning farmers and ranchers and confirmed that the U.S. was importing beef from Brazil, Argentina, and, quote, a couple of other places. You're listening to ABC News.
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3: An American Airlines flight from Dallas to Newark diverted to Baltimore after an unruly passenger had to be restrained with duct tape. ABC Chief Justice Correspondent Pierre Thomas has more.
11: That man now facing state charges and the FBI is investigating. American Airlines telling ABC News restraints may be used when necessary to maintain the safety and security of everyone on board. Consistent with industry practice, restraint cups and tape are included in the flight attendant service kit.
3: Police in Germany say they foiled a spate of possible sabotage plots this week against the power grid. ABC's Tom Sophie Burridge has more.
12: This is at least the fourth such incident at different power stations across Germany this week in a spate of suspected sabotage plots. Now, after explosives were found at one of the sites Tuesday, a German official called it an attempt to short-circuit the power grid and disrupt the region's energy supply. That official saying there were two lines of inquiry: left-wing extremism or sabotage directed by a foreign state.
3: A European security official telling ABC Russia is now conducting a, quote, concerted campaign of plots on European soil. A scathing watchdog report released Friday on former Labor Secretary Lori Chavez de Remer claims that she created a toxic, intimidating, and humiliating work environment at the Labor Department. Chavez de Remer resigned in April. Dave Packer, ABC News.
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13: Your Weather Command forecast. Tonight, partly cloudy, 20% chance of evening rain showers, low near 50. Northwest wind 5 to 15 miles per hour. Tomorrow, sunny, high in the upper 70s, north wind 5 to 15 miles per hour. Tomorrow night, partly cloudy with a slight chance of rain showers in the evening. Mostly cloudy with a 50% chance of rain showers and slight chance of thunderstorms after midnight. Low in the mid-50s.

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0: Now for an extended look at your Weather Command forecast. Tonight, partly cloudy, 20% chance of evening rain showers, low near 50, northwest wind 5 to 15 miles per hour. Tomorrow, sunny, high in the upper 70s, north wind 5 to 15 miles per hour. Tomorrow night, partly cloudy with a slight chance of rain showers in the evening, mostly cloudy with a 50% chance of rain showers and slight chance of thunderstorms after midnight, low in the mid-50s, north wind 5 to 15 miles per hour. Sunday, mostly cloudy, 70% chance of rain showers in the morning, becoming rain showers with a chance of thunderstorms in the afternoon. High in the mid-70s, northeast wind 5 to 15 miles per hour. Sunday night, near 100% chance of rain showers with a chance of thunderstorms, low in the mid-50s. Monday, 90% chance of rain showers with slight chance of thunderstorms, high in the upper 60s.
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1: A box elder man who trafficked significant amounts of fentanyl into Montana was sentenced Tuesday to 10 years in prison, followed by 5 years of supervised release, Acting U.S. Attorney Mark Steger-Smith said. Leonard Allen Parisian, 63 years of age, pleaded guilty in May earlier this year to possession with intent to distribute fentanyl. The government's alleged in-court documents that Parisian was part of a group trafficking fentanyl on the Rocky Boys Indian Reservation between 2023 and 2025. Law enforcement first learned of Parisian's involvement with the group in spring 2024. An informant told officers that starting in 2020, he supplied fentanyl pills to Parisian's son, Little Al. When Little Al was sent to prison in 2023, the informant began supplying pills to Parisian, known as Big Al, who purchased between 3,000 and 6,000 fentanyl pills at a time. Big Al regularly sent couriers out of state to pick up the fentanyl from the informant. In all, the informant estimated that Big Al purchased between 15,000 and 20,000 fentanyl pills for redistribution in Montana. A flesh-eating pest is threatening American livestock, and federal agents are flying in a unique weapon to stop it. United States Customs and Border Protection is working alongside the USDA to wipe out the New World screwworm, a parasite that can be deadly to livestock, pets, and wildlife. The outbreak has already hit the Southwest with 47 confirmed cases across Texas and New Mexico. To crush the invasion, officials are using the sterile insect technique. CBP has fast-tracked 96 shipments of sterile flies from Panama into Texas airports. When these sterile males mate with wild females, the reproductive cycle stops, shrinking the population. CBP is also training frontline officers, clearing response equipment, and expedited entry for international pilots and mechanics supporting the mission. Authorities urge livestock owners and the public to stay vigilant. If you spot suspected screwworm activity, report it immediately to local animal health officials or through CBP's online portal. This has been a production of New Media Broadcasters.
2: From ABC News, I'm Dave Packer. The judge declaring a mistrial in the Lindsey Clancy murder case. This after the Massachusetts Supreme Court blocked a last-ditch effort from her attorney to remove a holdout juror. Clancy's lead attorney, Kevin Reddington, called that juror out.
3: And I got a funny feeling that they would have gone on for another week if they had to. So I hope that guy can sleep well.
2: Reddington argued Clancy was suffering from postpartum psychosis when she strangled her three children. In Nepal, a miracle in the mud.
4: Two men have been found alive 9 days after that catastrophic landslide devastated Nepal and Tibet. About a dozen rescuers pulling the men from a narrow hole in the ground. They're hydropower workers stuck in the tunnels filled with the mud and debris from that massive wall of water that swept through these valleys and is now known to have killed more than 1,200 people.
2: ABC's James Longman. Some clearing up in the Oval Office as President Trump clarified his remarks, calling the war with Iran.
5: It's small potatoes for us. It's not a big thing. We did Venezuela and we did this.
2: Then the president boasted the economy was doing well despite rising prices due to the war.
6: It comes as the war is driving fuel costs sky high. Diesel, the lifeblood of the U.S. supply chain, reaching a new record high, pushing up prices on everything from groceries to clothes to furniture. But President Trump touting a bright spot for the economy, a stronger than expected jobs report.
5: They announced 162,000 jobs, new jobs.
6: Showing unemployment holding steady at just above 4%.
2: ABC's Jay O'Brien at the White House. A federal prosecutor in Texas announcing the arrest of two men, one a former Immigration Services officer, on charges in a multi-year scheme to receive illegal payments in exchange for expediting immigration applications. American Airlines announcing they're going to pay tribute to Dolly Parton by renumbering one of their Dallas to Nashville flights as 925 in honor of the late country star's chart-topping hit. This is ABC News.
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2: After the National Cattlemen's Beef Association was briefed about President Trump's plans to temporarily eliminate tariffs on foreign beef imports, the White House hosted an executive order signing Friday where the president has made significant changes to the industry.
5: We're creating a program where small and medium-sized and large ranchers can sell their products directly to consumers so that they don't have to go through the big four processes and middlemen.
2: A deadly confrontation on New York City's Brooklyn Bridge early Friday morning. Police cars swarmed the landmark to find a man holding a knife on the suspension cables, threatening authorities. ABC's Matt Rivers has more.
9: NYPD officers confronting a man with a knife as he tightroped one of the bridge's main cables, threatening to jump. Those specially trained officers tethered to the bridge for safety, attempting to negotiate with the man.
10: They observed that the male was holding a knife, and he stated to them, "I want to die. I want you to kill me. I have a bomb."
9: After nearly an hour, the suspect appearing to charge toward police, knife pointed, officers opening fire, killing him.
2: The Department of Homeland Security Friday arrested 380 people in Springfield, Ohio. The city has a large population of Haitians who had temporary protected status, which expired last month. Homeland Security Secretary Mark Wayne Mullen did not explain how many of those arrested in Springfield had TPS. Dave Packer, ABC News.
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11: Your Weather Command forecast. Tonight, partly cloudy, 20% chance of evening rain showers, low near 50. Northwest wind 5 to 15 miles per hour. Tomorrow, sunny, high in the upper 70s, north wind 5 to 15 miles per hour. Tomorrow night, partly cloudy with a slight chance of rain showers in the evening. Mostly cloudy with a 50% chance of rain showers and slight chance of thunderstorms after midnight. Low in the mid-50s.
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Now for an extended look at your Weather Command forecast. Tonight, partly cloudy, 20% chance of evening rain showers, low near 50, northwest wind 5 to 15 miles per hour. Tomorrow, sunny, high in the upper 70s, north wind 5 to 15 miles per hour. Tomorrow night, partly cloudy with a slight chance of rain showers in the evening, mostly cloudy with a 50% chance of rain showers and slight chance of thunderstorms after midnight, low in the mid-50s, north wind 5 to 15 miles per hour. Sunday, mostly cloudy, 70% chance of rain showers in the morning, becoming rain showers with a chance of thunderstorms in the afternoon. High in the mid-70s, northeast wind 5 to 15 miles per hour. Sunday night, near 100% chance of rain showers with a chance of thunderstorms, low in the mid-50s. Monday, 90% chance of rain showers with slight chance of thunderstorms, high in the upper 60s. 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
1: The Hill County Commission is seeking county residents to volunteer their time serving on a Hill County board. Commission Chairman Jake Strassel explains.
2: We have a lot of great boards, a lot of great people on our boards, and we're very thankful for them, but we still have board openings in many different areas. So you can see what board positions are available at the Hill County Courthouse. You just swing by the commissioner's office or the clerk and recorder's office. We have those on file right away if you wanted to volunteer your time and serve on some county boards.
1: You can find out about the roles and responsibilities of Hill County boards on the county's website. The Montana Fish and Wildlife Commission has officially set the state's 2026-2027 wolf harvest quota at 300 wolves following nearly 4 hours of intense debate and public comment. The new limit is lower than last year's quota of 452, but higher than the 250 wolf limit originally recommended by wildlife officials. Fish, Wildlife, and Parks biologists base their lower recommendation on a new Montana-specific population model that estimates smaller pack sizes and a lower overall wolf population. Amid over 2,300 total public comments, the commission unanimously approved a compromise amendment by Commissioner Ian Wargo. The plan divides the 300 wolf quota by region, heavily concentrated in Northwest Montana's Region 1 with 131 wolves and Region 2 with 92. Montana's wolf hunting season officially gets underway tomorrow. Northwest Naturals is voluntarily recalling nearly 2,000 pounds of frozen raw cat and dog food due to potential salmonella and listeria contamination. The nationwide recall involves two products, Northwest Naturals frozen chicken recipe for cats in 2-pound bags, and Northwest Naturals frozen raw diet for dogs chicken recipe in 6-pound bags. Both bacteria pose serious health risks to pets eating the food and to the owners handling it. Symptoms in humans and animals include fever, nausea, vomiting, and severe diarrhea. This has been a production of New Media Broadcasters.
3: From ABC News, I'm Chuck Sievertson. Rescuers in Nepal have pulled out a man and a woman alive from a hydropower tunnel and a house today, 10 days after the catastrophic floods. That from a social media post by the country's prime minister's office. More than 1,300 people are dead, nearly 5,000 others are missing, says Nepal's disaster agency. More on the mistrial declared in the Massachusetts trial of Lindsay Clancy, the mother who admitted to killing her three children. Her defense claims postpartum psychosis. ABC's Alex Stone says the case is unresolved.
4: In an unusual move, Clancy's attorney asked the state's highest court to intervene, seeking to have the holdout juror removed instead. A single justice holding an emergency virtual hearing.
5: I have before me an emergency request for relief by the petitioner Lindsay Clancy.
4: But the Massachusetts Supreme Judicial Court declining to get involved, clearing the way for the mistrial to be declared.
3: An immigration officer charged with lying to federal investigators about the shooting of a Venezuelan man in Minnesota has posted bail. Outside federal court in McAllen, Texas, Christian Castro's defense attorney David Lindemuth.
6: His life has been that of public service to our country and to our nation, either through its military or protecting its borders and enforcing its laws.
3: In Kentucky's Jefferson County Jail is former Governor Matt Bevin, sentenced to 60 days by a judge who says Bevin repeatedly failed to provide financial records in the child support case of his now adult son. Bevin's lawyer requested home confinement. Judge Angela Johnson.
7: You have done nothing to show the court that you are willing to act in good faith, and I cannot reward that.
3: Several dozen masked men have been blocking the entrance to Britain's busiest ferry port between that country and France. Police said they were engaging the protesters. Dover's been the site of the previous anti-immigrant protests. Labor Party government says stepped up law enforcement. You're listening to ABC News.
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3: Former Philadelphia labor leader John Daugherty has been released from prison after President Trump granted a commutation of his sentence. Daugherty's attorney, George Buschetto.
10: This was an act of humanity. This was not an act of legality. This was an act by the President of the United States of compassion for someone whose wife is in desperate need of care.
3: Daugherty was serving a 6-year sentence for bribing a Philadelphia city council member and stealing nearly $600,000 from the union. Philippines Vice President Sara Duterte has posted bail after being arrested yesterday, accused of threatening in an online news conference to arrange the assassination of President Ferdinand Marcos Jr. and two other people if she were killed amid their political disputes. Her lawyer says they'll fight the charges. You don't usually hear about a victim of an animal attack not being sure exactly what kind of animal it was. Zach Howard in Lebanon, New Hampshire, says it bit his foot and hung onto his leg before he fought it off.
11: Just it looked with the tail and it kind of had that orange underbelly, like it was 100% a fox in my mind.
3: Lieutenant James Nealon with New Hampshire Fish and Game.
12: We've been here fairly regularly throughout the week, trying to hopefully run into the creature and see if we can figure out what it is for sure.
3: The surveillance video of the attack in a parking lot has gone viral. No blood was lost, but Howard's had several rounds of rabies shots since then. Chuck Sievertson, ABC News.
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13: Your Weather Command forecast. Tonight, partly cloudy, 20% chance of evening rain showers, low near 50. Northwest wind 5 to 15 miles per hour. Tomorrow, sunny, high in the upper 70s, north wind 5 to 15 miles per hour. Tomorrow night, partly cloudy with a slight chance of rain showers in the evening, mostly cloudy with a 50% chance of rain showers and slight chance of thunderstorms after midnight, low in the mid-50s.
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Now for an extended look at your Weather Command forecast. Tonight, partly cloudy, 20% chance of evening rain showers, low near 50, northwest wind 5 to 15 miles per hour. Tomorrow, sunny, high in the upper 70s, north wind 5 to 15 miles per hour. Tomorrow night, partly cloudy with a slight chance of rain showers in the evening, mostly cloudy with a 50% chance of rain showers and slight chance of thunderstorms after midnight, low in the mid

0: mid-50s. North wind 5 to 15 miles per hour. Sunday mostly cloudy, 70% chance of rain showers in the morning, becoming rain showers with a chance of thunderstorms in the afternoon. High in the mid-70s, northeast wind 5 to 15 miles per hour. Sunday night, near 100% chance of rain showers with a chance of thunderstorms, low in the mid-50s. Monday, 90% chance of rain showers with slight chance of thunderstorms, high in the upper 60s.
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2: A box elder man who trafficked significant amounts of fentanyl into Montana was sentenced Tuesday to 10 years in prison, followed by 5 years of supervised release, Acting U.S. Attorney Mark Steger-Smith said. Leonard Allen Parisian, 63 years of age, pleaded guilty in May earlier this

0: year to possession with intent to distribute fentanyl. The government's alleged in court documents that Parisian was part of a group trafficking fentanyl on the Rocky Boys Indian Reservation between 2023 and 2025. Law enforcement first learned of Parisian's involvement with the group in spring 2024. An informant told officers that starting in 2020, he supplied fentanyl pills to Parisian's son, Little Al. When Little Al was sent to prison in 2023, the informant began supplying pills to Parisian, known as Big Al, who purchased between 3,000 and 6,000 fentanyl pills at a time. Big Al regularly sent couriers out of state to pick up the fentanyl from the informant. In all, the informant estimated that Big Al purchased between 15,000 and 20,000 fentanyl pills for redistribution in Montana. A flesh-eating pest is threatening American livestock, and federal agents are flying in a unique weapon to stop it. United States Customs and Border Protection is working alongside the USDA to wipe out the New World screwworm, a parasite that can be deadly to livestock, pets, and wildlife. The outbreak has already hit the Southwest with 47 confirmed cases across Texas and New Mexico. To crush the invasion, officials are using the sterile insect technique. CBP has fast-tracked 96 shipments of sterile flies from Panama into Texas airports. When these sterile males mate with wild females, the reproductive cycle stops, shrinking the population. CBP is also training frontline officers, clearing response equipment, and expedited entry for international pilots and mechanics supporting the mission. Authorities urge livestock owners and the public to stay vigilant. If you spot suspected screwworm activity, report it immediately to local animal health officials or through CBP's online portal. This has been a production of New Media Broadcasters.
1: From ABC News, I'm Chuck Sievertson. More rescues 10 days after the catastrophic floods in Nepal. A man and woman pulled out of a hydropower tunnel and a house today. That from Nepal's prime minister's office. ABC's Lama Hassan.
2: Stranded survivors using a makeshift zipline and basket to ferry people and vital supplies across the still raging Trishuli River.
3: Our search and rescue operation is going on.
2: With more than 5,000 still missing.
4: And in a race against time, oxygen now is being pumped into other blocked hydroplant tunnels in hopes of helping more survivors.
1: More than 1,300 people are dead, nearly 5,000 missing, says Nepal's disaster agency. After the mistrial declared in the Massachusetts trial of Lindsay Clancy, the mother who admitted killing her three children, ABC News spoke with Dr. Yalda Safai, a psychiatrist, who explained why Clancy was turned away as a psychiatric inpatient.
5: The resources we have for mental illness right now are so limited that those psychiatric beds, those treatment facilities are reserved for the sickest of the sick. And remember, insurance won't cover a lot of these treatment facilities unless a patient is in their eyes sick enough.
1: Sentenced to 60 days in Kentucky's Jefferson County Jail, former Governor Matt Bevin. His lawyer wanted home confinement, but Judge Angela Johnson says Bevin repeatedly failed to provide financial records in the child support case of his now adult son.
6: So he has over and over again demonstrated a complete disregard and utter disrespect for this court.
1: Several dozen masked men are blocking the entrance to Britain's busiest ferry port between that country and France. Dover has been the site of previous anti-immigrant protests. Mike Tapp, a labor lawmaker, says he bets the protesters don't know the cooperation between Britain and France reduced migrants this year by over 40% and advises them to go home, enjoy your weekend, get a job. You're listening to ABC News.
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1: A surprise for convicted Philadelphia labor leader John Dougherty and his attorney, released from prison after President Trump granted a commutation.
15: He was floored, as I was,
14: floored.
1: Doherty's attorney, George Paquetto, says the commutation was so Doherty could care for his sick wife. He was serving a 6-year sentence for bribing a Philadelphia City Council member and stealing nearly $600,000 from the Electrical Workers Union. Johnny Dock was a power broker within the Democratic Party. Two more hurricanes are churning toward Hawaii. ABC News forecaster Lee Goldberg.
15: Hurricanes Karina and Lola kicking up surf in Hawaii. Karina weakens and stays away, but Lola could briefly go Cat 5. Takes a sharp turn to the north, hopefully staying west of the islands, but certainly some wind, waves, and rain likely.
1: Category 5 hurricane has top winds of 157 miles an hour or higher. 100-degree-plus temps possible from the plains to the Carolinas this weekend. They remembered Dolly Parton and her music in her hometown Knoxville, Tennessee yesterday, not with a somber memorial, but a festive parade. Rachel Milford, executive and artistic director of Cattywampus Puppet Council.
16: The grief that a lot of our community is feeling is not just for this like larger than life celebrity. It's a grief around like the loss of a family member, because that's how intimately folks are connected to her in this region.
1: The parade included music, dancing, and puppets in her likeness. Chuck Sievertson, ABC News.
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19: Your Weather Command forecast. Tonight, partly cloudy, 20% chance of evening rain showers, low near 50. Northwest wind 5 to 15 miles per hour. Tomorrow, sunny, high in the upper 70s, north wind 5 to 15 miles per hour. Tomorrow night, partly cloudy with a slight chance of rain showers in the evening, mostly cloudy with a 50% chance of rain showers and slight chance of thunderstorms after midnight, low in the mid-50s.
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2: 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Good. 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

Weather Command forecast. Tonight, partly cloudy, 20% chance of evening rain showers, low near 50. Northwest wind 5 to 15 miles per hour. Tomorrow, sunny, high in the upper 70s, north wind 5 to 15 miles per hour. Tomorrow night, partly cloudy with a slight chance of rain showers in the evening, mostly cloudy with a 50% chance of rain showers and slight chance of thunderstorms after midnight, low in the mid-50s, north wind 5 to 15 miles per hour. Sunday, mostly cloudy, 70% chance of rain showers in the morning, becoming rain showers with a chance of thunderstorms in the afternoon, high in the mid-70s, northeast wind 5 to 15 miles per hour. Sunday night, near 100% chance of rain showers with a chance of thunderstorms, low in the mid-50s. Monday, 90% chance of rain showers with slight chance of thunderstorms, high in the upper 60s. Great music of yesteryear from great artists, past and present, during Summer Gold weekends through Labor.

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1: The Hill County Commission is seeking county residents to volunteer their time serving on a Hill County board. Commission Chairman Jake Strissel explains.
2: We have a lot of great boards, a lot of great people on our boards, and we're very thankful for them, but we still have board openings in many different areas. So you can see what board positions are available at the Hill County Courthouse. You just swing by the commissioner's office or the clerk and recorder's office. We have those on file right away if you wanted to volunteer your time and serve on some county boards.
1: You can find out about the roles and responsibilities of Hill County boards on the county's website. The Montana Fish

0: and Wildlife Commission has officially set the state's 2026-2027 wolf harvest quota at 300 wolves following nearly 4 hours of intense debate and public comment. The new limit is lower than last year's quota of 452, but higher than the 250 wolf limit originally recommended by wildlife officials. Fish, Wildlife, and Parks biologists base their lower recommendation on a new Montana-specific population model that estimates smaller pack sizes and a lower overall wolf population. Amid over 2,300 total public comments, the commission unanimously approved a compromise amendment by Commissioner Ian Wargo. The plan divides the 300 wolf quota by region, heavily concentrated in Northwest Montana's Region 1 with 131 wolves and Region 2 with 92. Montana's wolf hunting season officially gets underway tomorrow. Northwest Naturals is voluntarily recalling nearly 2,000 pounds of frozen raw cat and dog food due to potential salmonella and listeria contamination. The nationwide recall involves two products, Northwest Naturals frozen chicken recipe for cats in 2-pound bags and Northwest Naturals frozen raw diet for dogs chicken recipe in 6-pound bags. Both bacteria pose serious health risks to pets eating the food and to the owners handling it. Symptoms in humans and animals include fever, nausea, vomiting, and severe diarrhea. This has been a production of New Media Broadcasters.
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3: From ABC News, I'm Chuck Sievertson. Dramatic rescues 10 days after the Nepal floods. A man and a woman today were pulled out alive from a hydropower tunnel in a house that from Nepal's prime minister's office. More than 1,300 people are dead. Nearly 5,000 others are missing, says Nepal's disaster agency. Newly arrived in Moscow for talks to try to end the Russia-Ukraine war, U.S. diplomat Steve Witkoff and President Trump's son-in-law, Jared Kushner. ABC's Patrick Reeval.
4: There's little expectation that this time will be more successful. Russia has intensified bombing Kyiv since the director of the CIA made a rare trip to Moscow last week, also urging Putin to negotiate. All signs suggest for now that Putin still believes he can win the war by further escalating it.
3: After the mistrial declared in the Massachusetts trial of Lindsay Clancy, the mother who admitted to killing her three children, Dr. Yalda Safai, a psychiatrist, was asked about getting help for postpartum trouble.
5: People who are in big cities such as New York City or Los Angeles have direct access to more care, whereas there's places that are maternal deserts, so to speak. There isn't a single psychiatrist or single treatment center in their vicinity that can help them, that they can reach out to.
3: Sentenced to 60 days in jail, former Kentucky Governor Matt Bevin for repeatedly failing to provide financial records in a child support case. The attorney representing that now adult person adopted years ago called on the court to put the former Republican Kentucky governor behind bars. Bevin's lawyer argued for home confinement. Judge Angela Johnson.
6: You have done nothing to show the court that you are willing to act in good faith. And I cannot reward that.
3: But the judge says after 30 days, if there's cooperation, Bevin could get out. An immigration officer charged with lying to federal investigators about shooting a Venezuelan man has posted bail. You're listening to ABC News.
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3: Keto, defending the action.
9: They require proof and evidence and context and explanation to the nth degree.
3: He says the commutation was so Dougherty could care for his sick wife. He was serving 6 years for bribing a Philadelphia city council member and stealing nearly $600,000 from the electrical workers union. Some relief for parts of the country still suffering with blistering heat and violent weather. ABC News forecaster Lee Goldberg.
10: On to the temperatures, driving this heat and the storms. You see triple-digit feel-like readings from the plains into the Carolinas. Thankfully, more comfortable air, places like Chicago, all the way into New York City in the 70s Sunday and Monday. It's not bad in D.C. and Raleigh as well.
3: Two Pacific hurricanes, Carina and Lowell, are kicking up surf in Hawaii. Carina is expected to weaken and stay away. Lowell could grow into a Category 5 with winds over 157 miles an hour and maybe take a sharp turn, staying west of the islands, but still sending wind, high waves, and rain. Her hometown, Knoxville, Tennessee, remembered Dolly Parton and her music yesterday, not with a somber memorial, but a festive parade. One of the organizers, C.J. McCullough.
11: She's beautiful. She's wonderful. She was the moment. We miss her.
3: The parade included music, dancing, and puppets in Parton's likeness. Chuck Sievertson, ABC News.
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2: Your Weather Command forecast. Tonight, partly cloudy, 20% chance of evening rain showers, low near 50. Northwest wind 5 to 15 miles per hour. Tomorrow, sunny, high in the upper 70s, north wind 5 to 15 miles per hour. Tomorrow night, partly cloudy with a slight chance of rain showers in the evening, mostly cloudy with a 50% chance of rain showers and slight chance of thunderstorms after midnight, low in the mid-50s.
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1: Here's a look at your local weekend sports update. The Chinook Sugar Beater football team was on the road again.

0: Game report.
1: Peters got on the board first on the first play of the second quarter on a one-yard touchdown run by Carter Olish. The conversion was no good, but Chinook wrapped up a playoff of a Shoto turnover, a fumble that gave them the football at the 15, and five plays later, they were in the end zone to take the lead. Shoto answered back on a nine-yard touchdown drive, and the two-point conversion was good. It was 8-6 at that time on a run by Rush Yeager. But the next play of the kickoff followed. Jamison Nordbo took it 70 yards for a touchdown from the near side hash mark to the far sideline and down the sideline on a race. Extra point, no good, but it was 12-8 Chinook again, and that's the score at halftime. Chinook got the football back as Shoto threw an interception on the third play of the second half, and the Beaters converted from the Shoto 31, a four-play touchdown drive. It was Olish again on a three-yard touchdown run this time. The extra point again, no good at 18-8. And then the Shoto driving back into Chinook territory, a pass just as simple out of the backfield and a little lob to the sideline that Cooper Sandiford saw the entire way, ran it underneath and picked it off, and he had a 10-yard head start on everybody, took it 50 yards for the touchdown. The extra point again, no good. That Chinook didn't need those two-point conversions tonight. Shoto got just the one score, and Chinook wins by a score of 24-8. The interesting statistic on the night, when you consider the whole thing, Shoto had more yardage than Chinook did on the evening, but the Beaters able to take advantage of short fields, six Shoto turnovers, big difference in this contest as the Beaters win by a score of 24-8. For Chinook, I have them for 68 yards rushing the football. Carter Olish, two touchdown runs tonight, but otherwise 8 yards on 11 carries. And Patrick McKenzie, 9 carries and 32 yards. Ryan Bell running the football, 28 yards on 11 carries. That included a sack on the night. And Bell throwing the football 9 of 14 for 85 yards. Top receiver Jamison Nordbo caught 4 for 39. So Chinook, 68 yards rushing, 85 yards passing, 153 yards in total offense. Again, Shoto's 210. I'm Gary Gooden, leaving you from Shoto with a final score in Northern C8 player football. It was Chinook 24 and Shoto 8.
0: Chinook's cross-country team competed in the Shelby Invite on Thursday. Their girls team took first place overall, thanks to Ashlyn Ford, who finished in first with a time of 19 minutes and 38 seconds. Charlie Nissen came in fifth with a time of 21 minutes and 53 seconds. And Lauren Davies came in ninth with a time of 24 minutes and 22 seconds. Their boys team finished fifth overall. Gus Buck led them, finishing 10th overall with a time of 21 minutes and 59 seconds. The Havre Blue Pony football team played host to the Billings Central Rams on Friday night. Ira Bowman has the results from Blue Pony Stadium.
2: Coach, first half looked incredible. Your team defensive line looked really good against the Billings Central run. And then in the second half, it was a completely different ball game. Four interceptions throughout the game for Cooper Walton, starting at quarterback. A rough go for him, but he also had the one passing touchdown. So what did you make of your team's performance tonight?
3: Well, I thought, you know, we came out and we fought. You know, we didn't do things perfect, but, you know, the kids didn't give up. You know, they continued to play hard. They're learning. They're continually learning. So, you know, I appreciate their effort. And I thought, you know, we did a lot of really good things, but obviously there's things that we got to clean up that end up hurting us pretty bad at times. So we're growing and we're getting better. And they're staying together as a team. I love the makeup of these guys and how they care about each other and how they continue to work and get better. So, you know, there's not much you can ask for as a coach other than that. So,
2: what was the biggest difference outside of turnovers between that first half and that third quarter?
3: I'd have to watch the film, but I think, you know, defensively fitting the run the right way, you know, depending on where our eyes are at and leveraging the run and making tackles, you know, whether we're leaving our feet or whatever. I think that was the biggest difference, just, you know, fitting where they're running the ball and leveraging the ball the right way and then making tackles when we need to.
2: When you guys are able to put a full drive together, Cooper Walton's been really potent with his legs so far. Has that been part of the game plan to be able to help you guys move the ball?
3: Yeah, I mean, he's a dynamic athlete, obviously, right? And he does good things in the run game, but also in the pass game. That's a really good defense that we played. They're coached really, really well. They got a lot of really good football players. So, you know, kudos to them. But Cooper's, you know, he's a captain for a reason. You know, in his first year being a starter here, he's a heck of a football player and he's a heck of a young man.
2: Cale leads, two games played. Can't even say a full eight quarters played, but he's got two interceptions. One of them today, the first scorer for you guys, he took to the house. How has he been playing for you and leading this defense?
3: I think he's been doing a great job of just doing what he's supposed to do, executing his responsibilities.

0: know, he's obviously a senior leader for us that helps get guys in the right coverage, and he brings a good presence to the defense as well with being calm and understanding what he's supposed to do. He goes out and does his job. So, you know, it's awesome to see him have those opportunities and get those interceptions, and, you know, obviously bringing back for a touchdown is always good. We talked about wanting to score on defense, and we got that tonight, so that's a great thing.
1: In a look at other high school football scores, Glendive blanks Livingston 54-0. Sydney wins a close one against Laurel 28-20. Fairfield beat Anaconda 48-12. Shelby topped Roundup 51-12. Malta shut out Shepherd 14-0. Belt beat Rocky Boy, putting up 78 points and holding them to 12. White Sulphur Spring down North Star 53-13. Grass Range Winnet beat down Roy Winifred 70-0. Big Sandy dumped Valier 65-6. Jefferson shut out Conrad 44-0. And Deer Lodge dominated Cutbank 52-3. Havers cross country team participated in the Hardin cross country meet on Friday, and here are the results from the meet, starting with the girls. Seven girls ran for the Blue Ponies, who finished 8th overall, and saw Marley Springer finish as their top runner with a time of 24 minutes and 39 seconds. Moving over to the boys for Haver, who also saw seven runners compete, they finished 7th overall and had Sean Nagel as their top runner, who finished 9th overall with a time of 18 minutes and 38 seconds. MSU Northern Skylights volleyball traveled to Rocky Mountain College Friday night and beat them by a final score of 3-2. Improving to 5-2 overall and 1-0 in conference play, the final set scores were 25-20, 17-25, 22-25, 26-24, and then 15-13, sealing the deal for Northern. For your sports rundown through Saturday night, the Haver Blue Ponies will finish hosting the Battle on the High Line volleyball tournament Saturday, with them finishing out the tournament against Chinook at 2 o'clock in the Haver High Gym. MSU Northern Skylights volleyball will travel down to Carroll to play them at 1 p.m., and the MSU Northern Lights football home opener will be taking place at Tillman Field, also at 1 p.m. versus Montana Western. For your weekend sports update, I'm Evan Suarez, reporting with New Media Broadcasters.
2: I'm Nick DeLuca, closing in on college football Saturday. Plenty of action on the field, some off. Tight end Daquan Wright and defensive tackle Xavien Harris, who were cleared earlier this week to return to college football after stints in the NFL, have not been added to LSU's roster for Saturday's season opener against Clemson. Wright and Harris, both former Ole Miss players, had said in a court hearing on Thursday, they intended to join former head coach Lane Kiffin during his debut season at LSU, among 42 athletes from various sports who have sued the NCAA in Louisiana to play a fifth and final season of college sports. On the field, what a start to the year for Miami and Malachi Toney.
3: Mensah, Toney was right side, looking to throw, looking down the field, lets it fly for Toney, got him on the run, here we go, he's at the 5, and he's into the end zone, for Miami, touchdown, 47 yards on the strike from Mensah to Malachi Toney, a force of nature with another touchdown.
2: 104.3 WQAM on the call. Toney putting up a Miami single game record 229 yards and 3 touchdowns in a 45-6 win at Stanford. Previous record was 220 yards by Eddie Brown in 1984 against Boston College. And what a debut by Darian Mensah, 27 of 31 for 412 yards and 5 touchdowns. For the Canes. Major League Baseball, the Padres walk off the Yankees in 10 in San Diego. Luis Campusano with a two-run shot to win it. San Diego back into the third and final wildcard spot in the National League. The Braves over the Phillies 5-2. Mauricio Dubon went deep. Chris Sale, 6 innings, 2 earned, 7 Ks.
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1: And now, an extended look at your Weather Command forecast. Today should be partly sunny, with highs in the mid-70s and north winds 5 to 15 miles an hour. Tonight should be mostly clear, with a chance of rain and a chance of thunderstorms later this evening. Lows around 50, north winds 5 to 15 miles an hour. Sunday should be cloudy with a 50% chance of thunderstorms. Highs in the lower 70s, northeast winds 5 to 10 miles an hour. Sunday night has a near 100% chance of precipitation with a chance of thunderstorms in the evening.

0: Lows around 50, north winds 5 to 10 miles an hour. Labor Day next Monday should see a 90% chance of precipitation and a chance that it becomes thunderstorms as well. Highs in the mid-60s and northwest winds 5 to 10 miles an hour. The night of Labor Day next Monday should see a 90% chance of precipitation, lows in the mid-40s, and a chance of thunderstorms later that evening.
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0: The National Weather Service has issued a marginal risk for severe storms on Sunday afternoon and evening. The primary threat area spans the northern portions of the region, specifically between Cut Bank and Harlem. Forecasters warn that the strongest storms during this window will likely produce frequent lightning and strong wind gusts. In addition to severe weather, a significant heavy rain potential develops Sunday and extends into Monday. Widespread rainfall amounts of 1 to 2 inches are expected across northern areas, including Glacier Park. Weather models indicate a worst-case scenario could bring up to 4 inches of rain to isolated locations. Because regional river levels are currently low, major flooding is not anticipated. But any localized rainfall exceeding 3 inches may cause minor flooding on smaller streams and creeks.
1: Here's an update to a story that we aired earlier this week. Evidence at the scene of a grizzly bear attack near Columbia Falls revealed that the bear involved was a female with at least one cub. The attack occurred around 7 p.m. on August 31st, and the victim was a woman walking with her dog on the Cedar Flats Trail Complex north of Columbia Falls. Investigators also located a white-tailed deer carcass approximately 100 yards off the trail. Given the presence of the cub, the nearby food resource, and other information, Montana Fish, Wildlife, and Park specialists have concluded the incident was a surprise defensive encounter. Because of the circumstances and the nature of the attack, no further action will be taken to locate the bear. For public safety, the area will remain closed until further notice. The victim's dog sustained no injuries and has since been reunited with family. FWP cannot release the identity or health status of the victim. Keep up with all your news, local sports, community events, and more on our website, HighlineToday.com. 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
4: From ABC News, I'm Chuck Severson. What's confronting you from the sky and on the road this Labor Day weekend? Starting with ABC News forecaster Samara Theodore says things look pretty nice in the northeast, mild but very stormy in the southeast.
5: As you head through your Saturday, be prepared for afternoon thunderstorms to really just sweep from Kentucky all the way to the Carolinas. We could see some flash flooding on the road, so be very mindful of that. Then tomorrow, this threat shifts farther south into the low country. Places like Savannah, Georgia, Charleston, all in the bullseye for damaging wind, flash flooding, and some hail.
4: TSA expecting to screen more than 17 million people at airports like Newark, where ABC's Morgan Norwood is.
6: The road trip definitely going to cost you more. The national average for a gallon of gas is above $4. It's sitting right at $4.12, up nearly a dollar from last Labor Day. Diesel just hit an all-time record as well at $5.85 a gallon. And if you're wondering where everyone is headed, here. New York, Seattle, Orlando, and Boston topping AAA's list of domestic destinations.
4: Dramatic rescues 10 days after the Nepal floods. ABC's Markets Moore.
7: Officials said that a woman was rescued at a house, while elsewhere in the region, the Prime Minister's office says a man was pulled out alive from a hydropower tunnel. 500 others are believed to be trapped in various tunnels in the region. Officials say more than 1,300 people were killed and nearly 5,000 remain missing. Since the August 26th disaster, more than 13,000 people have been rescued.
4: Newly arrived in Moscow for talks to try to end the Russia-Ukraine war, U.S. diplomat Steve Witkoff and President Trump's son-in-law, Jared Kushner. After the mistrial declared in the Massachusetts trial of Lindsey Clancy, the mother who admitted to killing her three children, she's back in a state mental hospital. Her lawyer had claimed postpartum psychosis. Sentenced to 60 days in jail, former Kentucky Governor Matt Bevin for repeatedly failing to provide financial records in a child support case. Judge says after 30 days, he could get out. You're listening to ABC News.
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4: The once powerful Philadelphia labor leader John Dougherty is sprung from prison after a commutation by President Trump. In Philadelphia, ABC's Chad Pradelli.
12: Dougherty was found guilty of bribery and stealing $600,000 from the International Brotherhood of Electrical Workers in 2024. A judge sentenced him to 6 years in federal prison, 85% of which he would have had to serve as a minimum. Johnny Dock was a power broker within the Democratic Party and led the union for three decades.
4: After a tropical storm, a mudslide has killed one person, left several others missing, and damaged houses in eastern China. A surveillance video of an animal attack in a parking lot has gone viral. The victim, Zach Howard in Lebanon, New Hampshire, says it bit his foot and hung onto his leg before he fought it off. But what was it?
13: Just it looked with the tail and it kind of had that orange underbelly. Like it was 100% a fox in my mind.
4: Law enforcers and fish and game officers trying to find the animal. No blood was lost, but Howard's had several rounds of rabies shots afterward. They remembered Dolly Parton and her music in her hometown, Knoxville, Tennessee, yesterday, not with a procession, but a parade. C.J. McCullough, one of the parade organizers.
14: You could just feel the grief locally in Knoxville, and we felt like we really needed a place to grieve and celebrate and just honor her legacy.
4: The parade included music, dancing, and puppets in Dolly Parton's likeness. Chuck Sievertson, ABC News.
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2: And now, your Weather Command forecast. Today should be sunny, with highs in the mid-70s and north winds 5 to 15 miles an hour. Tonight should be mostly clear, with a 20% chance of precipitation and a chance of thunderstorms after midnight. Lows around 50, north winds 5 to 15 miles an hour. Sunday should be cloudy with a

0: and northeast winds blowing 5 to 10 miles an hour.
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0: Here's a look at your local weekend sports update. The Chinook Sugar Beater football team was on the road again on Friday to meet up with the Shoto Bulldogs. Gary Gooden provides the post-game report.
1: Beaters got on the board first on the first play of the second quarter on a one-yard touchdown run by Carter Alish. The conversion was no good, but Chinook wrapped up a playoff of a Shoto turnover, a fumble that gave them the football to 15, and five plays later, they were in the end zone to take the lead. Shoto answered back on a nine-yard touchdown drive, and the two-point conversion was good. It was 8-6 at that time on a run by Rush Yeager. But the next play of the kickoff followed. Jamison Nordbo took it 70 yards for a touchdown from the near side hash mark to the far sideline and down the sideline on a race. Extra point no good, but it was 12-8 Chinook again, and that's the score at halftime. And Chinook got the football back as Shoto threw an interception on the third play of the second half, and the Beaters converted from the Shoto 31, a four-play touchdown drive. It was Alish again on a three-yard touchdown run this time. The extra point again, no good at 18-8. And then the Shoto driving back into Chinook territory, a pass just a simple out of the backfield and a little lob to the sideline that Cooper Sandiford saw the entire way, ran it underneath and picked it off, and he had a 10-yard head start on everybody, took it 50 yards for the touchdown. The extra point again, no good. That Chinook didn't need those two-point conversions tonight. Shoto got just the one score, and Chinook wins by a score of 24-8. The interesting statistic on the night, when you consider the whole thing, Shoto had more yardage than Chinook did on the evening, but the Beaters able to take advantage of short fields, six Shoto turnovers, big difference in this contest as the Beaters win by a score of 24-8. For Chinook, I have them for 68 yards rushing the football. Carter Alish, two touchdown runs tonight, but otherwise 8 yards on 11 carries. And Patrick McKenzie, 9 carries and 32 yards. Ryan Bell running the football, 28 yards on 11 carries. That included a sack on the night. And Bell throwing the football 9 of 14 for 85 yards. Top receiver Jamison Nordbo caught 4 for 39. So Chinook 68 yards rushing, 85 yards passing, 153 yards in total offense again. To Shoto's 210. I'm Gary Gooden leaving you from Shoto with a final score in Northern C8 player football. It was Chinook 24 and Shoto 8.
0: Chinook's cross-country team competed in the Shelby Invite on Thursday. Their girls team took first place overall, thanks to Ashlyn Ford, who finished in first with a time of 19 minutes and 38 seconds. Charlie Nissen came in fifth with a time of 21 minutes and 53 seconds. And Lauren Davies came in ninth with a time of 24 minutes and 22 seconds. Their boys team finished fifth overall. Gus Buck led them, finishing 10th overall with a time of 21 minutes and 59 seconds. The Havre Blue Pony football team played host to the Billings Central Rams on Friday night. Ira Bowman has the results from Blue Pony Stadium.
2: Coach, first half looked incredible. Your team defensive line looked really good against the Billings Central run. And then in the second half, it was a completely different ball game. Four interceptions throughout the game for Cooper Walton, starting at quarterback. A rough go for him, but he also had the one passing touchdown. So what did you make of your team's performance tonight?
3: Well, I thought, you know, we came out and we fought. You know, we didn't do things perfect, but, you know, the kids didn't give up. You know, they continued to play hard. They're learning. They're continually learning. So, you know, I appreciate their effort. And I thought, you know, we did a lot of really good things, but obviously there's things that we got to clean up that end up hurting us pretty bad at times. So we're growing and we're getting better. And they're staying together as a team. I love the makeup of these guys and how they care about each other and how they continue to work and get better. So, you know, there's not much you can ask for as a coach better than that. So,
2: what was the biggest difference outside of turnovers between that first half and that third quarter?
3: I'd have to watch the film, but I think, you know, defensively fitting the run the right way, you know, depending on where our eyes are at and leveraging the run and making tackles, you know, whether we're leaving our feet or whatever. I

0: think that was the biggest difference. Just, you know, fitting where they're running the ball and leveraging the ball the right way and then making tackles when we need to.
1: When you guys are able to put a full drive together, Cooper Walton's been really potent with his legs so far. Has that been part of the game plan to be able to help you guys move the ball?
0: Yeah, I mean, he's a dynamic athlete, obviously, right? And he does good things in the run game, but also in the pass game. That's a really good defense that we played. They're coached really, really well. They got a lot of really good football players. So, you know, kudos to them. But Cooper's, you know, he's a captain for a reason. You know, his first year being a starter here, he's a heck of a football player and he's a heck of a young man.
1: Cale Leeds, two games played. Can't even say a full eight quarters played, but he's got two interceptions. One of them today, the first scorer for you guys, he took to the house. How has he been playing for you and leading this defense?
0: I think he's been doing a great job of just doing what he's supposed to do, executing his responsibilities. You know, he's obviously a senior leader for us that helps get guys in the right coverage, and he brings a good presence to the defense as well with being calm and understanding what he's supposed to do. He goes out and does his job. So, you know, it's awesome to see him have those opportunities and get those interceptions. And, you know, obviously bringing back for a touchdown is always good. We talked about wanting to score on defense, and we got that tonight. So that's a great thing.
2: In a look at other high school football scores, Glendive blanks Livingston 54-0. Sydney wins a close one against Laurel 28-20. Fairfield beat Anaconda 48-12. Shelby topped Roundup 51-12. Malta shut out Shepherd 14-0. Belt beat Rocky Boy, putting up 78 points and holding them to 12. White Sulphur Spring down North Star 53-13. Grass Range Winnet beat down Roy Winifred 70-0. Big Sandy dumped Valier 65-6. Jefferson shut out Conrad 44-0. And Deer Lodge dominated Cutbank 52-3. Havers cross country team participated in the Hardin cross country meet on Friday, and here are the results from the meet, starting with the girls. Seven girls ran for the Blue Ponies, who finished 8th overall and saw Marley Springer finish as their top runner with a time of 24 minutes and 39 seconds. Moving over to the boys for Haver, who also saw seven runners compete, they finished 7th overall and had Sean Nagel as their top runner, who finished 9th overall with a time of 18 minutes and 38 seconds. MSU Northern Skylights volleyball traveled to Rocky Mountain College Friday night and beat them by a final score of 3-2. Improving to 5-2 overall and 1-0 in conference play, the final set scores were 25-20, 17-25, 22-25, 26-24, and then 15-13, sealing the deal for Northern. For your sports rundown through Saturday night, the Haver Blue Ponies will finish hosting the Battle on the High Line volleyball tournament Saturday, with them finishing out the tournament against Chinook at 2 o'clock in the Haver High Gym. MSU Northern Skylights volleyball will travel down to Carroll to play them at 1 p.m. And the MSU Northern Lights football home opener will be taking place at Tillman Field, also at 1 p.m. versus Montana Western. For your weekend sports update, I'm Evan Suarez, reporting with New Media Broadcasters.
3: I'm Nick DeLuca, closing in on college football Saturday. Plenty of action on the field, some off. Tight end Daquan Wright and defensive tackle Xavien Harris, who were cleared earlier this week to return to college football after stints in the NFL, have not been added to LSU's roster for Saturday's season opener against Clemson. Wright and Harris, both former Ole Miss players, had said in a court hearing on Thursday, they intended to join former head coach Lane Kiffin during his debut season at LSU, among 42 athletes from various sports who have sued the NCAA in Louisiana to play a fifth and final season of college sports. On the field, what a start to the year for Miami and Malachi Toney.
4: Mensah, Toney was right side, looking to throw, looking down the field, lets it fly for Toney, got him on the run, here we go, he's at the 5, and he's into the end zone, for Miami touchdown, 47 yards on the strike from Mensah to Malachi Toney, a force of nature with another touchdown.
3: 104.3 WQAM on the call. Toney putting up a Miami single game record 229 yards and 3 touchdowns in a 45-6 win at Stanford. Previous record was 220 yards by Eddie Brown in 1984 against Boston College. And what a debut by Darian Mensah, 27 of 31 for 412 yards and 5 touchdowns for the Canes. Major League Baseball, the Padres walk off the Yankees in 10 in San Diego. Luis Campusano with a two-run shot to win it. San Diego back into the third and final wildcard spot in the National League. The Braves over the Phillies 5-2. Mauricio Dubon went deep. Chris Sale, six innings, two earned, seven Ks.
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0: And now, an extended look at your Weather Command forecast. Today should be partly sunny, with highs in the mid-70s and north winds 5 to 15 miles an hour. Tonight should be mostly clear, with a chance of rain and a chance of thunderstorms later this evening. Lows around 50, north winds 5 to 15 miles an hour. Sunday should be cloudy with a 50% chance of thunderstorms. Highs in the lower 70s, northeast winds 5 to 10 miles an hour. Sunday night has a near 100% chance of precipitation with a chance of thunderstorms in the evening. Lows around 50, north winds 5 to 10 miles an hour. Labor Day next Monday should see a 90% chance of precipitation and a chance that it becomes thunderstorms as well. Highs in the mid-60s and northwest winds 5 to 10 miles an hour. The night of Labor Day next Monday should see a 90% chance of precipitation, lows in the mid-40s, and a chance of thunderstorms later that evening.
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1: The Havre City Council met Wednesday to continue budget discussions, recessed from Tuesday night. Council members voted unanimously to approve final readings on several tax assessments for fiscal year 2027, covering streetlights, street maintenance, bullhook maintenance, and solid waste services. Following that, the council unanimously adopted both the final fiscal year 27 budget and the annual tax levies. The next Havre City Council meeting is scheduled for Monday, September 21st, 7 p.m. at City Hall.
2: As the nation celebrates its landmark 250th anniversary this year, a year-long state initiative continues to spotlight the exceptional people who shaped Big Sky Country. The Montana 250th Commission's Montana Innovators Project has been running all year, honoring influential figures in the congressional record. For August, the focus turned to natural resources and timber management. Last month, Senator Steve Daines recognized Libby logger Bruce Vincent, while Senator Tim Sheehy honored the state's wildland and aerial firefighters. In the House, Representative Ryan Zink praised the Montana Logging Association, and Representative Troy Downing highlighted Sherm Anderson of Sun Mountain Lumber. Governor Greg Gianforte, Montana Department of Labor and Industry Commissioner Sarah Swanson, and tribal leaders launched their Workforce Warrior campaign, highlighting

0: Native Montanans and their career achievements in skilled trades, healthcare, education, public service, business, and entrepreneurship. The campaign is part of DLI's Hope and Realization Initiative, which works with tribal communities to develop education and workforce programs tailored to local needs. Resources include workforce roundtables, job expos, youth engagement sessions, and the Workforce Warrior poster and video series. The posters and videos will be distributed statewide to schools, tribal colleges, employers, job service offices, workforce partners, and community organizations. This has been a production of New Media Broadcasters.
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2: From ABC News, I'm Chuck Sievertson. Expect crowded and more expensive for Labor Day weekend travel at New Jersey's Newark Airport. ABC's Morgan Norwood.
3: The FAA is expecting more than 280,000 flights over this holiday travel stretch, with TSA expecting to screen more than 17 million people. If you are driving, you want to try to avoid the roads between 1 and 5 this afternoon. That's when we start to see that traffic start to build.
2: The national average for a gallon of gasoline is $4.12, nearly a dollar from last Labor Day. Diesel just hit an all-time record at $5.85 a gallon. The weather's expected to be nice in the northeast, but stormy in the southeast, says ABC News forecaster Samara Theodore.
3: We could see some flash flooding on the road, so be very mindful of that. Then tomorrow, this threat shifts farther south. Places like Savannah, Georgia, Charleston, all in the bullseye for damaging wind, flash flooding, and some hail.
2: Breaking news, the U.S. military says it attacked three Iranian oil tankers after U.S. Navy warships were targeted with missiles. 10 days after the Nepal floods, a woman was pulled out of a flood-damaged house, while the prime minister's office says a man was dug out alive from a hydropower tunnel. Promises as U.S. diplomat Steve Witkoff and President Trump's son-in-law Jared Kushner arrived in Moscow for talks to try to end the Russia-Ukraine war. ABC's Patrick Riegel.
4: The Kremlin says Vladimir Putin has ordered Russia's military from midnight not to strike Kyiv for 3 days, when President Trump's negotiators Steve Witkoff and Jared Kushner will be there for talks. Earlier, President Zelensky said Ukraine won't attack Moscow, while Witkoff and Kushner are meeting Putin there today.
2: A Kennedy Center statement says a chunk of the ceiling of the Grand Foyer fell yesterday afternoon amid heavy rain in the Washington area. No one was injured, but debris and dust were spread across the red carpet. The building was closed. Statement says it's an example of why repairs are needed. That effort is being challenged in federal court. You're listening to ABC News.
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12: Was floored.
2: Doherty's attorney, George Paquetto, says the action was so Dougherty could care for his sick wife. He was serving a 6-year sentence for bribing a Philadelphia city council member and stealing nearly $600,000 from the electrical workers union that he led for 3 decades. Johnny Dock was a power broker within the Democratic Party. Diesel fuels hit an all-time record high, $5.85 a gallon on a national average. Israel's military says it has taken control of the Ali Tahrir Bridge in Lebanon, scene of frequent fighting between Israel and Hezbollah, the Iran-backed militants. The U.S. is urging Lebanon to pressure Hezbollah to hand over the area to the Lebanese army, but Hezbollah resists, fearing an Israeli takeover. Drastic action by Volkswagen, says ABC's Sherry Preston.
11: The company's board of directors approved sweeping cost cuts aimed at confronting challenges, including competition from China and tariffs imposed by the Trump administration.
2: What these cars don't have concerns some safety officials, ABC's Mike Dubusky.
12: The National Highway Traffic Safety Administration announced a safety probe into Tesla's cyber cabs a day after the company launched the taxi service in Austin, Texas. The gold-colored cabs lack brake pedals, gas pedals, and steering wheels. It will check that the cyber cabs comply with federal rules.
2: Chuck Sievertson, ABC News.
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14: And now your Weather Command forecast. Today should be sunny with highs in the mid-70s and north winds 5 to 15 miles an hour. Tonight should be mostly clear with a 20% chance of precipitation and a chance of thunderstorms after midnight. Lows around 50, north winds 5 to 15 miles an hour. Sunday should be cloudy with a 50% chance of thunderstorms, highs in the lower 70s, and northeast winds blowing 5 to 10 miles an hour.
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0: Here's a look at your local weekend sports update. The Chinook Sugar Beater football team was on the road again on Friday to meet up with the Shoto Bulldogs. Gary Gooden provides the post-game report.
1: Beaters got on the board first on the first play of the second quarter on a one-yard touchdown run by Carter Olish. The conversion was no good, but Chinook wrapped up a playoff of a Shoto turnover, a fumble that gave them the football at the 15, and five plays later, they were in the end zone to take the lead. Shoto answered back on a nine-yard touchdown drive, and the two-point conversion was good. It was 8-6 at that time on a run by Rush Yeager. But the next play of the kickoff followed. Jamison Nordbo took it 70 yards for a touchdown from the near side hash mark to the far sideline and down the sideline on a race. Extra point no good, but it was 12-8 Chinook again, and that's the score at halftime. Chinook got the football back as Shoto threw an interception on the third play of the second half, and the Beaters converted from the Shoto 31, a four-play touchdown drive. It was Olish again on a three-yard touchdown run this time. The extra point again no good at 18-8. And then the Shoto driving back into Chinook territory. A pass just as simple out of the backfield and a little lob to the sideline that Cooper Sandiford saw the entire way. Ran it underneath and picked it off, and he had a 10-yard head start on everybody. Took it 50 yards for the touchdown. The extra point again no good. That Chinook didn't need those two-point conversions tonight. Shoto got just the one score, and Chinook wins by a score of 24-8. The interesting statistic on the night, when you consider the whole thing, Shoto had more yardage than Chinook did on the evening, but the Beaters able to take advantage of short fields. Six Shoto turnovers, big difference in this contest, as the Beaters win by a score of 24-8. For Chinook, I have them for 68 yards rushing the football. Carter Olish, two touchdown runs tonight, but otherwise 8 yards on 11 carries. And Patrick McKenzie, 9 carries and

0: on the night. And Bell throwing the football 9 of 14 for 85 yards. Top receiver Jamison Nordbo caught 4 for 39. So Chinook, 68 yards rushing, 85 yards passing, 153 yards in total offense. Again, DeShoto's 210. I'm Gary Gooden leaving you from Shoto with a final score in Northern C8 player football. It was Chinook 24 and Shoto 8.
1: Chinook's cross-country team competed in the Shelby Invite on Thursday. Their girls' team took first place overall, thanks to Ashlyn Ford, who finished in first with a time of 19 minutes and 38 seconds. Charlie Nissen came in fifth with a time of 21 minutes and 53 seconds. And Lauren Davies came in ninth with a time of 24 minutes and 22 seconds. Their boys' team finished fifth overall. Gus Buck led them, finishing 10th overall with a time of 21 minutes and 59 seconds. The Havre Blue Pony football team played host to the Billings Central Rams on Friday night. Ira Bowman has the results from Blue Pony Stadium.
2: Coach, first half looked incredible. Your team defensive line looked really good against the Billings Central run. And then in the second half, it was a completely different ball game. Four interceptions throughout the game for Cooper Walton starting at quarterback. A rough go for him, but he also had the one passing touchdown. So what did you make of your team's performance tonight?
3: Well, I thought, you know, we came out and we fought. You know, we didn't do things perfect, but, you know, the kids didn't give up. You know, they continued to play hard. They're learning. They're continually learning. So, you know, I appreciate their effort. And I thought, you know, we did a lot of really good things, but obviously there's things that we got to clean up that end up hurting us pretty bad at times. So we're growing and we're getting better. And they're staying together as a team. I love the makeup of these guys and how they care about each other and how they continue to work and get better. So, you know, there's not much you can ask for as a coach other than that. So,
2: what was the biggest difference outside of turnovers between that first half and that third quarter?
3: I'd have to watch the film, but I think, you know, defensively fitting the run the right way, you know, depending on where our eyes are at and leveraging the run and making tackles, you know, whether we're leaving our feet or whatever. I think that was the biggest difference, just, you know, fitting where they're running the ball and leveraging the ball the right way and then making tackles when we need to.
2: When you guys are able to put a full drive together, Cooper Walton's been really potent with his legs so far. Has that been part of the game plan to be able to help you guys move the ball?
3: Yeah, I mean, he's a dynamic athlete, obviously, right? And he does good things in the run game, but also in the pass game. That's a really good defense that we played. They're coached really, really well. They got a lot of really good football players. So, you know, kudos to them. But Cooper's, you know, he's a captain for a reason. You know, his first year being a starter here, he's a heck of a football player and he's a heck of a young man.
2: Cale leads, two games played. Can't even say a full eight quarters played, but he's got two interceptions. One of them today, the first scorer for you guys, he took to the house. How has he been playing for you and leading this defense?
3: I think he's been doing a great job of just doing what he's supposed to do, executing his responsibilities. You know, he's obviously a senior leader for us that helps get guys in the right coverage, and he brings a good presence to the defense as well with being calm and understanding what he's supposed to do. He goes out and does his job. So, you know, it's awesome to see him have those opportunities and get those interceptions and, you know, obviously, bringing back for a touchdown is always good. We talked about wanting to score on defense, and we got that tonight, so that's a great thing.
1: In a look at other high school football scores, Glendive blanks Livingston 54-0. Sydney wins a close one against Laurel 28-20. Fairfield beat Anaconda 48-12. Shelby topped Roundup 51-12. Malta shut out Shepherd 14-0. Belt beat Rocky Boy, putting up 78 points and holding them to 12. White Sulphur Spring down North Star 53-13. Grass Range Winnet beat down Roy Winifred 70-0. Big Sandy dumped Valier 65-6. Jefferson shut out Conrad 44-0. And Deer Lodge dominated Cutbank 52-3. Havre's cross country team participated in the Hardin cross country meet on Friday, and here are the results from the meet starting with the girls. Seven girls ran for the Blue Ponies, who finished 8th overall, and saw Marley Springer finish as their top runner with a time of 24 minutes and 39 seconds. Moving over to the boys for Havre, who also saw seven runners compete, they finished 7th overall and had Sean Nagel as their top runner, who finished 9th overall with a time of 18 minutes and 38 seconds. MSU Northern Skylights volleyball traveled to Rocky Mountain College Friday night and beat them by a final score of 3-2. Improving to 5-2 overall and 1-0 in conference play, the final set scores were 25-20, 17-25, 22-25, 26-24, and then 15-13, sealing the deal for Northern. For your sports rundown through Saturday night, the Havre Blue Ponies will finish hosting the Battle on the High Line volleyball tournament Saturday, with them finishing out the tournament against Chinook at 2 o'clock.

0: o'clock in the Haverhigh Gym. MSU Northern Skylights Volleyball will travel down to Carroll to play them at 1 p.m. And the MSU Northern Lights football home opener will be taking place at Tillman Field, also at 1 p.m. versus Montana Western. For your weekend sports update, I'm Evan Suarez reporting with New Media Broadcasters.
1: I'm Nick DeLuca, closing in on college football Saturday. Plenty of action on the field, some off. Tight end Daquan Wright and defensive tackle Xavien Harris, who were cleared earlier this week to return to college football after stints in the NFL, have not been added to LSU's roster for Saturday's season opener against Clemson. Wright and Harris, both former Ole Miss players, had said in a court hearing on Thursday, they intended to join former head coach Lane Kiffin during his debut season at LSU among 42 athletes from various sports who have sued the NCAA in Louisiana to play a fifth and final season of college sports. On the field, what a start to the year for Miami and Malachi Toney.
2: Mensah, Toney was right side, looking to throw, looking down the field. Let's it fly for Toney. Got him on the run. Here we go. He's at the five, and he's into the end zone. For Miami, touchdown. 47 yards on the strike from Mensah to Malachi Toney. A force of nature with another touchdown.
1: 104.3 WQAM on the call. Toney putting up a Miami single-game record, 229 yards and three touchdowns in a 45-6 win at Stanford. Previous record was 220 yards by Eddie Brown in 1984 against Boston College. And what a debut by Darian Mensah, 27 of 31 for 412 yards and five touchdowns for the Canes. Major League Baseball, the Padres walk off the Yankees in 10 in San Diego. Luis Campusano with a two-run shot to win it. San Diego back into the third and final wildcard spot in the National League. The Braves over the Phillies 5-2. Mauricio Dubon went deep. Chris Sale, six innings, two earned, seven Ks.
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0: local road conditions as reported by the Montana Department of Transportation. No precipitation is expected for this Saturday morning, and skies should be mostly clear throughout the day. Wind speeds are between 5 to 10 miles an hour from the west, and there's construction in various areas that's still ongoing. For example, Highway 2 from mile marker 375 to 376 has road work on the north sides of the highway, while here in Havre, from 381 to 383 mile markers, there's road work with inlay grinding and pavement marking. On the 81 from mile marker 19 to 20 east of Denton, there's road work with trucks and equipment entering and exiting. On the 191 from mile marker 86 to 88 south of the Missouri River, there's road work with mill and overlay on bridge decks, new joints, and new paved approaches to Fred Robinson Bridge and Armels Creek Bridge. And now, an extended look at your Weather Command forecast. Today should be partly sunny, with highs in the mid-70s and north winds 5 to 15 miles an hour. Tonight should be mostly clear, with a chance of rain and a chance of thunderstorms later this evening. Lows around 50, north winds 5 to 15 miles an hour. Sunday should be cloudy with a 50% chance of thunderstorms. Highs in the lower 70s, northeast winds 5 to 10 miles an hour. Sunday night has a near 100% chance of precipitation with a chance of thunderstorms in the evening. Lows around 50, north winds 5 to 10 miles an hour. Labor Day next Monday should see a 90% chance of precipitation and a chance that it becomes thunderstorms as well. Highs in the mid-60s and northwest winds 5 to 10 miles an hour. The night of Labor Day next Monday should see a 90% chance of precipitation, lows in the mid-40s, and a chance of thunderstorms later that evening.
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1: A pair of box elder men who tried to rob a house and ended up killing a man were sentenced to prison.

0: Wednesday, according to acting U.S. Attorney Mark Steger-Smith. Levi Terrence Olson, 30, who pleaded guilty in May to attempted robbery and involuntary manslaughter, was sentenced to 9 years and 3 months in prison, followed by 3 years of supervised release. Brandon Lee Weaselboy, 36, pleaded guilty in May to attempted robbery and involuntary manslaughter and was sentenced to 10 years in prison, followed by 3 years of supervised release. The government alleged in court documents that early in the morning, July 29, 2024, Olson and Weaselboy, along with Gordon Denny and the eventual victim, planned to steal drugs from a home on the Rocky Boys Indian Reservation. When the group reached the house, they found an occupant they did not expect was home. Denny later told investigators it messed up the robbery. At the house, Denny knocked on the door and was taken inside by the unexpected resident. After a brief moment, the other three men kicked in the front door, entered the house, and a shootout ensued. The victim was shot and was later found dead in the yard. Denny, Olson, and Weaselboy were eventually arrested and interviewed by law enforcement. They admitted to planning the botched robbery that ultimately led to the victim's death. Denny was sentenced in June to 2 years and 7 months in prison for his involvement in the conspiracy.
1: A 25-year-old Billings man will spend 14 years in federal prison for trafficking methamphetamine and illegally possessing firearms. Federal prosecutors say Jacob Bradley Long was smuggling meth from Colorado to sell in Billings. According to court documents, law enforcement seized multiple guns from Long's home. Later, during a high-speed pursuit in Bighorn County, Long threw 3 pounds of meth from his vehicle before officers stopped him using spike strips. Following his 14-year prison term, Long will face 5 years of supervised release. This has been a production of New Media Broadcasters.
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4: From ABC News, I'm Chuck Sievertson. The U.S. military says it attacked 3 Iranian oil tankers today after U.S. Navy warships were targeted with missiles. The U.S. says 2 tankers were permanently disabled and the 3rd destroyed. This days after the president and vice president said the Iran war wasn't really a war, just that there are flare-ups, in VP Vance's words, President Trump yesterday.
5: I call it a military conflict because it's small potatoes for us. It's not a big thing.
6: Democratic Senate Minority Leader Chuck Schumer writing, small potatoes, tell that to the families of the 18 troops we've lost, the hundreds of wounded service members. Democratic Senator Mark Kelly, a combat veteran, posting on social media, this whole war is just a game to Trump.
4: ABC News senior political correspondent Rachel Scott. U.S. diplomat Steve Witkoff and President Trump's son-in-law Jared Kushner have arrived in Moscow for talks to try to end the Russia-Ukraine war. Ukraine's president says while the Americans are in Moscow, his nation will not attack Russia. And Russia saying if Witkoff and Kushner next visit Ukraine, it will not attack. Hurricane Lowell not expected to hit Hawaii, but to send big waves and rain. Other big storms expected near the island, says ABC News forecaster Samara Theodore.
7: This is truly a magnificent storm to look at on a map. We also have Karina and Marie. So there are 3 storms. It is very active out there, and this is the strongest one. It already hit Cat 5. It's down to Cat 4, and it could hit Cat 5 again.
4: That Cat 5 jargon means top winds 157 miles an hour or higher. 10 days after the Nepal floods, a woman was pulled out of a flood-damaged house. Well, the prime minister's office says a man was dug out alive from a hydropower tunnel. A Kennedy Center statement says a chunk of the ceiling fell yesterday afternoon amid heavy rain. Nobody hurt, but debris and dust were spread across the red carpet. Statement says it's an example of why repairs are needed. That effort is being challenged in federal court. You're listening to ABC News.
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4: Convicted Philadelphia labor leader John Daugherty has been released from prison after President Trump granted a commutation of his sentence. His attorney.
16: This was an act of humanity. This was not an act of legality. This was an act by the President of the United States of compassion for someone whose wife is in desperate need of care.
4: Daugherty was serving a 6-year sentence for bribing a Philadelphia City Council member and stealing nearly $600,000 from the union. After a tropical storm, a mudslide has killed one person, left several others missing, and damaging houses in eastern China. Surveillance video of an animal attack in a parking lot has gone viral, but the victim, Zach Howard in Lebanon, New Hampshire, isn't sure what bit him.
17: Just it looked with the tail, and it kind of had that orange underbelly. Like, it was 100% a fox in my mind.
4: Lieutenant James Nealon with New Hampshire Fish and Game.
18: We've been here fairly regularly throughout the week, trying to hopefully run into the creature and see if we can figure out what it is for sure.
4: Howard lost no blood but has had rabies shots since. Her home state, Tennessee, remembered Dolly Parton and her music yesterday, not with a somber memorial but a festive parade in Knoxville. One of the organizers, C.J. McCullough.
19: She's beautiful. She's wonderful. She was the moment. We miss her.
4: The parade included music, dancing, and puppets in Dolly Parton's likeness. Chuck Sievertson, ABC News.
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21: And now, your Weather Command forecast. Today should be sunny, with highs in the mid-70s and north winds 5 to 15 miles an hour. Tonight should be mostly clear, with a 20% chance of precipitation and a chance of thunderstorms after midnight. Lows around 50, north winds 5 to 15 miles an hour. Sunday should be cloudy, with a 50% chance of thunderstorms, highs in the lower 70s, and northeast winds blowing 5 to 10 miles an hour.
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0: Here's a look at your local weekend sports update. The Chinook Sugar Beater football team was on the road again on Friday to meet up with the Shoto Bulldogs. Gary Gooden provides the post-game report.
1: Beaters got on the board first on the first play of the second quarter on a one-yard touchdown run by Carter Alish. The conversion was no good, but Chinook wrapped up a playoff of a Shoto turnover, a fumble that gave them the football at the 15, and five plays later, they were in the end zone to take the lead. Shoto answered back on a nine-yard touchdown drive, and the two-point conversion was good. It was 8-6 at that time on a run by Rush Yeager. But the next play, the kickoff, followed, Jamison Nordbo took it 70 yards for a touchdown from the near side.

0: beat Chinook again, and that's the score at halftime. And Chinook got the football back as Shoto threw an interception on the third play of the second half, and the Beaters converted from the Shoto 31, a four-play touchdown drive. It was Alish again on a three-yard touchdown run this time. The extra point again, no good at 18-8, and then the Shoto driving back into Chinook territory. A pass just as simple out of the backfield and a little lob to the sideline that Cooper Sandiford saw the entire way, ran it underneath and picked it off, and he had a 10-yard head start on everybody, took it 50 yards for the touchdown. The extra point, again, no good. That Chinook didn't need those two-point conversions tonight. Shoto got just the one score, and Chinook wins by a score of 24-8. The interesting statistic on the night, when you consider the whole thing, Shoto had more yardage than Chinook did on the evening, but the Beaters able to take advantage of short fields, six Shoto turnovers, big difference in this contest as the Beaters win by a score of 24-8. For Chinook, I have them for 68 yards rushing the football. Carter Alish, two touchdown runs tonight, but otherwise 8 yards on 11 carries. And Patrick McKenzie, 9 carries and 32 yards. Ryan Bell running the football, 28 yards on 11 carries. That included a sack on the night. And Bell throwing the football, 9 of 14 for 85 yards. Top receiver Jamison Nordbo caught 4 for 39. So Chinook, 68 yards rushing, 85 yards passing, 153 yards in total offense. Again, to Shoto's 210. I'm Gary Gooden leaving you from Shoto with a final score in Northern C8 player football. It was Chinook 24 and Shoto 8.
1: Chinook's cross-country team competed in the Shelby Invite on Thursday. Their girls' team took first place overall, thanks to Ashlyn Ford, who finished in first with a time of 19 minutes and 38 seconds. Charlie Nissen came in fifth with a time of 21 minutes and 53 seconds. And Lauren Davies came in ninth with a time of 24 minutes and 22 seconds. Their boys' team finished fifth overall. Gus Buck led them, finishing 10th overall with a time of 21 minutes and 59 seconds. The Havre Blue Pony football team played host to the Billings Central Rams on Friday night. Ira Bowman has the results from Blue Pony Stadium.
2: Coach, first half looked incredible. Your team defensive line looked really good against the Billings Central run. And then in the second half, it was a completely different ball game. Four interceptions throughout the game for Cooper Walton, starting at quarterback. A rough go for him, but he also had the one passing touchdown. So what did you make of your team's performance tonight?
3: Well, I thought, we came out and we fought. We didn't do things perfect, but, the kids didn't give up. They continued to play hard. They're learning. They're continually learning. So, I appreciate their effort. And I thought, we did a lot of really good things, but obviously there's things that we got to clean up that end up hurting us pretty bad at times. So we're growing and we're getting better. And they're staying together as a team. I love the makeup of these guys and how they care about each other and how they continue to work and get better. So, there's not much you can ask for as a coach better than that. So,
2: what was the biggest difference outside of turnovers between that first half and that third quarter?
3: I'd have to watch the film, but I think, defensively fitting the run the right way, depending on where our eyes are at and leveraging the run and making tackles, whether we're leaving our feet or whatever. I think that was the biggest difference, just, fitting where they're running the ball and leveraging the ball the right way and then making tackles when we need to.
2: When you guys are able to put a full drive together, Cooper Walton's been really potent with his legs so far. Has that been part of the game plan to be able to help you guys move the ball?
3: Yeah, I mean, he's a dynamic athlete, obviously, right? And he does good things in the run game, but also in the pass game. That's a really good defense that we played. They're coached really, really well. They got a lot of really good football players. So, kudos to them. But Cooper's, he's a captain for a reason. His first year being a starter here, he's a heck of a football player and he's a heck of a young man.
2: Cale leads, 2 games played. Can't even say a full 8 quarters played, but he's got 2 interceptions. One of them today, the first scorer for you guys, he took to the house. How has he been playing for you and leading this defense?
3: I think he's been doing a great job of just doing what he's supposed to do, executing his responsibilities. He's obviously a senior leader for us that helps get guys in the right coverage, and he brings a good presence to the defense as well with being calm and understanding what he's supposed to do. He goes out and does his job. So, it's awesome to see him have those opportunities and get those interceptions and, obviously, bringing back for a touchdown is always good. We talked about wanting to score on defense, and we got that tonight, so that's a great thing.
1: In a look at other high school football scores, Glendive blanks Livingston 54-0. Sydney wins a close one against Laurel 28-20. Fairfield beat Anaconda 48-12. Shelby topped Roundup 51-12. Malta shut out Shepherd 14-0.

0: Belt beat Rocky Boy, putting up 78 points and holding them to 12. White Sulphur Spring down North Star, 53-13. Grass Range Win It beat down Roy Winifred, 70-0. Big Sandy dumped Valier, 65-6. Jefferson shut out Conrad, 44-0. And Deer Lodge dominated Cutbank, 52-3. Havers cross country team participated in the Hardin cross country meet on Friday, and here are the results from the meet, starting with the girls. Seven girls ran for the Blue Ponies, who finished 8th overall, and saw Marley Springer finish as their top runner with a time of 24 minutes and 39 seconds. Moving over to the boys for Haver, who also saw seven runners compete, they finished 7th overall and had Sean Nagel as their top runner, who finished 9th overall with a time of 18 minutes and 38 seconds. MSU Northern Skylights volleyball traveled to Rocky Mountain College Friday night and beat them by a final score of 3-2. Improving to 5-2 overall and 1-0 in conference play, the final set scores were 25-20, 17-25, 22-25, 26-24, and then 15-13, sealing the deal for Northern. For your sports rundown through Saturday night, the Haver Blue Ponies will finish hosting the Battle on the High Line volleyball tournament Saturday, with them finishing out the tournament against Chinook at 2 o'clock in the Haver High Gym. MSU Northern Skylights volleyball will travel down to Carroll to play them at 1 p.m. And the MSU Northern Lights football home opener will be taking place at Tillman Field, also at 1 p.m. versus Montana Western. For your weekend sports update, I'm Evan Suarez, reporting with New Media Broadcasters.
1: I'm Nick DeLuca, closing in on college football Saturday. Plenty of action on the field, some off. Tight end Daquan Wright and defensive tackle Xavien Harris, who were cleared earlier this week to return to college football after stints in the NFL, have not been added to LSU's roster for Saturday's season opener against Clemson. Wright and Harris, both former Ole Miss players, had said in a court hearing on Thursday, they intended to join former head coach Lane Kiffin during his debut season at LSU among 42 athletes from various sports who have sued the NCAA in Louisiana to play a fifth and final season of college sports. On the field, what a start to the year for Miami and Malachi Toney.
2: Mensah, Toney was right side, looking to throw, looking down the field, lets it fly for Toney, got him on the run, here we go, he's at the 5, and he's into the end zone, for Miami, touchdown, 47 yards on the strike from Mensah to Malachi Toney, a force of nature with another touchdown.
1: 104.3 WQAM on the call. Toney putting up a Miami single game record 229 yards and 3 touchdowns in a 45-6 win at Stanford. Previous record was 220 yards by Eddie Brown in 1984 against Boston College. And what a debut by Darian Mensah, 27 of 31 for 412 yards and 5 touchdowns. For the Canes. Major League Baseball, the Padres walk off the Yankees in 10 in San Diego. Luis Campusano with a two-run shot to win it. San Diego back into the third and final wildcard spot in the National League. The Braves over the Phillies 5-2. Mauricio Dubon went deep. Chris Sale, 6 innings, 2 earned, 7 Ks.
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0: And now, an extended look at your Weather Command forecast. Today should be partly sunny, with highs in the mid-70s and north winds 5 to 15 miles an hour. Tonight should be mostly clear, with a chance of rain and a chance of thunderstorms later this evening. Lows around 50, north winds 5 to 15 miles an hour. Sunday should be cloudy with a 50% chance of thunderstorms. Highs in the lower 70s, northeast winds 5 to 10 miles an hour. Sunday night has a near 100% chance of precipitation with a chance of thunderstorms in the evening. Lows around 50, north winds 5 to 10 miles an hour. Labor Day next Monday should see a 90% chance of precipitation and a chance that it becomes thunderstorms as well. Highs in the mid-60s and northwest winds 5 to 10 miles an hour. The night of Labor Day next Monday should see a 90% chance of precipitation, lows in the mid-40s, and a chance of thunderstorms later that evening.
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1: The National Weather Service has issued a marginal risk for severe storms on Sunday afternoon and evening. The primary threat area spans the northern portions of the region, specifically between Cut Bank and Harlem. Forecasters warn that the strongest storms during this window will likely produce frequent lightning and strong wind gusts. In addition to severe weather, a significant heavy rain potential develops Sunday and extends into Monday. Widespread rainfall amounts of 1 to 2 inches are expected across northern areas, including Glacier Park. Weather models indicate a worst-case scenario could bring up to 4 inches of rain to isolated locations. Because regional river levels are currently low, major flooding is not anticipated. But any localized rainfall exceeding 3 inches may cause minor flooding on smaller streams and creeks.
2: Here's an update to a story that we aired earlier this week. Evidence at the scene of a grizzly bear attack near Columbia Falls revealed that the bear involved was a female with at least one cub. The attack occurred around 7 p.m. on August 31st, and the victim was a woman walking with her dog on the Cedar Flats Trail Complex north of Columbia Falls. Investigators also located a white-tailed deer carcass approximately 100 yards off the trail. Given the presence of the cub, the nearby food resource, and other information, Montana Fish, Wildlife, and Park specialists have concluded the incident was a surprise defensive encounter. Because of the circumstances and the nature of the attack, no further action will be taken to locate the bear. For public safety, the area will remain closed until further notice. The victim's dog sustained no injuries and has since been reunited with family. FWP cannot release the identity or health status of the victim. Keep up with all your news, local sports, community events, and more on our website, HighlineToday.com. 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

0: now, an extended look at your Weather Command forecast. Today should be partly sunny, with highs in the mid-70s and north winds 5 to 15 miles an hour. Tonight should be mostly clear, with a chance of rain and a chance of thunderstorms later this evening. Lows around 50, north winds 5 to 15 miles an hour. Sunday should be cloudy with a 50% chance of thunderstorms. Highs in the lower 70s, northeast winds 5 to 10 miles an hour. Sunday night has a near 100% chance of precipitation with a chance of thunderstorms in the evening. Lows around 50, north winds 5 to 10 miles an hour. Labor Day next Monday should see a 90% chance of precipitation and a chance that it becomes thunderstorms as well. Highs in the mid-60s and northwest winds 5 to 10 miles an hour. The night of Labor Day next Monday should see a 90% chance of precipitation, lows in the mid-40s, and a chance of thunderstorms later that evening.
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1: The Havre City Council met Wednesday to continue budget discussions, recessed from Tuesday night. Council members voted unanimously to approve final readings on several tax assessments for fiscal year 2027, covering streetlights, street maintenance, bullhook maintenance, and solid waste services. Following that, the council unanimously adopted both the final fiscal year 27 budget and the annual tax levies. The next Havre City Council meeting is scheduled for Monday, September 21st, 7 p.m. at City Hall.
2: As the nation celebrates its landmark 250th anniversary this year, a year-long state initiative continues to spotlight the exceptional people who shaped Big Sky Country. The Montana 250th Commission's Montana Innovators Project has been running all year, honoring influential figures in the congressional record. For August, the focus turned to natural resources and timber management. Last month, Senator Steve Daines recognized Libby logger Bruce Vincent, while Senator Tim Sheehy honored the state's wildland and aerial firefighters. In the House, Representative Ryan Zink praised the Montana Logging Association, and Representative Troy Downing highlighted Sherm Anderson of Sun Mountain Lumber. Governor Greg Gianforte, Montana Department of Labor and Industry Commissioner Sarah Swanson, and tribal leaders launched their Workforce Warrior campaign, highlighting Native Montanians and their career achievements in skilled trades, healthcare, education, public service, business, and entrepreneurship. The campaign is part of DLI's Hope and Realization Initiative, which works with tribal communities to develop education and workforce programs tailored to local needs. Resources include workforce roundtables, job expos, youth engagement sessions, and the Workforce Warrior poster and video series. The posters and videos will be distributed statewide to schools, tribal colleges, employers, job service offices, workforce partners, and community organizations. This has been a production of New Media Broadcasters.
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4: From ABC News, I'm Mike Dubusky. Millions of Americans are on the move this holiday weekend, with Labor Day unofficially marking the end of the summer vacation season. According to the TSA, about 17 million people will be screened at airports this weekend. Plenty of people are out on the roads as well. Travel expert Gabe Saglier has some advice for the return journey.
5: If you've got to get out the door, I think Monday is your next sort of sweet spot. And if you're going to do a sort of a regional day trip, I think road conditions will be at their best on Sunday before things

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0: I'm John Ryder. It's week one in college football, and what an opener tonight in Baton Rouge with number 11 LSU facing Clemson. Lane Kiffin's LSU head coaching debut. It's on ESPN Radio and the ESPN app. Coverage starting at 7 Eastern. You can watch the game on ABC. Three games in the top 25 last night, and the Hurricanes cruise out west.
1: Mensa, Tony to his right side, looking to throw, looking down the field. Let's it fly for Tony. Got him on the run. Here we go. He's at the 5, and he's into the end zone. For Miami, touchdown. 47 yards on the strike from Mensa to Malachi Tony. A force of nature with another touchdown.
0: Call on 104.3 WQAM. Number 7, Miami trounces Stanford 45-7. Darian Manson, his Miami debut, 401 yards passing, 5 touchdowns. Malachi Tony, 12 catches for a school record, 234 yards and 3 touchdowns. 10th-ranked Oklahoma hammers UTEP 51-0. John Mateer with 3 touchdown passes. And 14th-ranked USC rolls Fresno State 39-0. Baseball, the Rays continue to roll.
2: 2 balls, no strikes to Caminero. Runners do take their leads. There goes Mateo on the pitch. Line drive up the middle, base hit center field. Mateo around third and he will score. And Caminero's 90th run batted in has given the Rays a 7-5 lead in ninth.
0: Call on 620 WDAE. The Rays get past the Rangers 7-6 in Texas. Tampa Bay with a 4-game first-place lead on the Yankees, who fall to the Padres 3-2 in 10 innings in San Diego. Luis Camposano, walk-off 2-run homer. Dodgers beat the Nationals.

0: Cardinals 5-3. Blake Snell, the winner, went 6 scoreless.
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0: chance of precipitation, and a chance that it becomes thunderstorms as well. Highs in the mid-60s and northwest winds 5 to 10 miles an hour. The night of Labor Day next Monday should see a 90% chance of precipitation, lows in the mid-40s, and a chance of thunderstorms later that evening.
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5: From ABC News, I'm Mike Dubusky. Millions of Americans are on the move this holiday weekend, with Labor Day unofficially marking the end of the summer vacation season. According to the TSA, about 17 million people will be screened at airports this weekend. Plenty of people are out on the roads as well. Travel expert Gabe Saglier has some advice for the return journey.
6: If you've got to get out the door, I think Monday is your next sort of sweet spot. And if you're going to do a sort of a regional day trip, I think road conditions will be at their best on Sunday before things begin to load back up by Monday afternoon.
5: However you travel, though, if you're doing it in the southeast, be prepared for some wet weather.
7: As you head through your Saturday, be prepared for afternoon thunderstorms to really just sweep from Kentucky all the way to the Carolinas. We could see some flash flooding on the road, so be very mindful of that. Then tomorrow, this threat shifts farther south into the Lowcountry. Places like Savannah, Georgia, Charleston, all in the bullseye for damaging wind, flash flooding, and some hail.
5: ABC's Samara Theodore. Three Iranian oil tankers were struck today by American forces. Retaliation for attempted Iranian strikes on American naval vessels, according to U.S. Central Command.
8: CENTCOM's commander saying in a statement, quote, "Let the message to the IRGC be clear. If you shoot at two of our ships, we will impose an even higher economic cost, taking out three of yours."
5: ABC's Stephen Portnoy. Moscow is playing host to Special Envoy Steve Witkoff and Jared Kushner today, the president's son-in-law. ABC's Marcus Moore on the foreign desk tells us why.
9: President Trump has said that both the special envoy Witkoff and his son-in-law, Jared Kushner, that they're bringing with them a proposal to end this war. This is Witkoff's eighth visit to Russia, and a deal remains elusive. And so we will be paying very close attention to whether any new proposal or how this proposal differs from what they've already presented before.
5: And in Nepal, a man and woman have been found alive 10 days after those devastating floods. You're listening to ABC News.
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5: Philadelphia labor leader John Dougherty was released from prison yesterday after President Trump commuted his sentence.
13: Johnny Doc's attorney, George Baquetto, says the call from the White House was unexpected.
14: He was floored, as I was. Floored.
13: The president commuted the former labor leader's federal sentence, citing his need to care for his sick wife. Dougherty was found guilty of bribery and stealing $600,000 from the International Brotherhood of Electrical Workers in 2024. A judge sentenced him to 6 years in federal prison, 85% of which he would have had to serve as a minimum.
5: ABC's Chad Pradelli in Philadelphia. Researchers are working on a new way to administer vaccines to patients who are afraid of needles: dental floss. Dr. Havinder Singh Gill, a researcher with NC State University, says the tissue between the teeth and gums may be able to absorb vaccines.
15: We should expect a good response through this route. In addition,

0: We should expect a mucosal immune response.
1: Two crew members were killed after a military jet crashed at an air show in Greece today. Authorities say they're currently investigating what led to that incident. And traffic at the busiest ferry port in the United Kingdom was briefly held up today by an anti-immigration protest. It happened in Dover, where boats travel between England and France. Authorities now say the demonstrators have dispersed and that normal traffic flow has resumed. I'm Mike Dubusky, ABC News.
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3: And now, your Weather Command forecast. Today should be sunny, with highs in the mid-70s and north winds 5 to 15 miles an hour. Tonight should be mostly clear, with a 20% chance of precipitation and a chance of thunderstorms after midnight. Lows around 50, north winds 5 to 15 miles an hour. Sunday should be cloudy, with a 50% chance of thunderstorms, highs in the lower 70s, and northeast winds blowing 5 to 10 miles an hour. 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I'm Joshua Weiss. Today, USDA Acting Chief Veterinary Officer Alan Huddleston takes a look at protocols for live cattle imports to protect against New World screwworm transmissions.
4: The first step occurs at the export gathering centers, or the farms of origin. And at that farm, within 30 days, an accredited veterinarian is authorized to do an inspection of the animals to ensure that they are not showing any signs of any kind of disease, but also specifically New World screwworm infestation. And then within about 7 to 14 days prior to moving from that export gathering center, the animals receive a tick treatment, and 3 to 5 days before movement, they receive treatment with a product that actually treats and prevents New World screwworm, so that they've had a treatment already. At that point, they have an international health certificate that is signed so that they can move into the second stage. Still inside of Mexico, the pre-export facility, or PIF. And the PIF, actually, for this port, is just on the other side of this wall. At the pre-export inspection, they arrive within 24 hours of when they would be crossing the border. And at that point, an official veterinarian from the Mexican Department of Agriculture does a second inspection of the animals to make sure that they're showing no signs of New World screwworm infestation. And then they also share some information, especially with animal identification, because every animal that's coming across the border has to meet official identification requirements so they could be traced back to that farm of origin. At that facility, the first thing is that going from the PIF to the APHIS inspection facility, the animals move past detector dog teams, where they are scenting the animals to see if there is any suspicion of wounds and or larvae for New World screwworm, where if they were to detect one, they give their handlers a signal so that we can immediately stop operations and evaluate the animal. They go through an inspection by an APHIS veterinarian or animal health technician as sort of a third and final physical review of the animal to ensure they have no New World screwworm infestation. We also do check that their official identification is in place and readable in an electronic format so that we can do a trace back if and as necessary. They swim through a vat of a treatment for New World screwworm and or any other kind of critter that might be hanging out on their hide. They dry and then they are moved into the United States.
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0: On America's 250th birthday, we wonder, what if radio had been there from the start?
1: We're in our New York newsroom. It's just past midnight. Word is coming in that the luxury liner Titanic has struck ice in the North Atlantic. First reports tell us she's damaged, but stable, being taken under tow toward Halifax. Wait, hold on. We're, receiving a correction now. My God, the Titanic, she's gone down.
0: And for over a century, radio has brought America together in the moments that matter. Radio makes it real.
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7: Welcome in to Montana at Noon on this lovely Saturday of September 5th. It's your number one stop for North Central Montana local news, wheat prices, weather forecasts, funeral notices, and state news. Today's fun fact is that

0: cats will sometimes purr just to soothe themselves. Now let's take a look at our Weather Command forecast for today. Today should be partly sunny, with highs in the mid-70s and north winds 5 to 15 miles an hour. Tonight should be mostly clear, with a chance of rain and a chance of thunderstorms later this evening. Lows around 50, north winds 5 to 15 miles an hour. Sunday should be cloudy with a 50% chance of thunderstorms. Highs in the lower 70s, northeast winds 5 to 10 miles an hour. Sunday night has a near 100% chance of precipitation with a chance of thunderstorms in the evening. Lows around 50, north winds 5 to 10 miles an hour. Labor Day next Monday should see a 90% chance of precipitation and a chance that it becomes thunderstorms as well. Highs in the mid-60s and northwest winds 5 to 10 miles an hour. The night of Labor Day next Monday should see a 90% chance of precipitation, lows in the mid-40s, and a chance of thunderstorms later that evening. Coming up with local and state news, the Havre City Council's next discussion on budgeting, a home invasion in Box Elder, and influential figures being nominated for the Montana Innovators Project. We'll be back with more Montana at Noon after this.
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0: Welcome back into Montana at Noon. 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
4: The Havre City Council met Wednesday to continue budget discussions, recessed from Tuesday night. Council members voted unanimously to approve final readings on several tax assessments for fiscal year 2027, covering streetlights, street maintenance, bullhook maintenance, and solid waste services. Following that, the council unanimously adopted both the final fiscal year 27 budget and the annual tax levies. The next Havre City Council meeting is scheduled for Monday, September 21st, 7 p.m. at City Hall. A pair of Box Elder men who tried to rob a house and ended up killing a man were sentenced to prison Wednesday, according to Acting U.S. Attorney Mark Steger Smith. Levi Terrence Olson, 30, who pleaded guilty in May to attempted robbery and involuntary manslaughter, was sentenced to 9 years and 3 months in prison, followed by 3 years of supervised release. Brandon Lee Weaselboy, 36, pleaded guilty in May to attempted robbery and involuntary manslaughter and was sentenced to 10 years in prison, followed by 3 years of supervised release. The government alleged in court documents that early in the morning, July 29, 2024, Olson and Weaselboy, along with Gordon Denny and the eventual victim, planned to steal drugs from a home on the Rocky Boys Indian Reservation. When the group reached the house, they found an occupant they did not expect was home. Denny later told investigators it messed up the robbery. At the house, Denny knocked on the door and was taken inside by the unexpected resident. After a brief moment, the other three men kicked in the front door, entered the house, and a shootout ensued. In the chaos that followed, Olson and Weaselboy fled from the front of the house, while Denny fled through the back of the house. The victim was shot and was later found dead in the yard. Denny, Olson, and Weaselboy were eventually arrested and interviewed by law enforcement. They admitted to planning the botched robbery that ultimately led to the victim's death. Denny was sentenced in June to 2 years and 7 months in prison for his involvement in the conspiracy. The National Weather Service has issued a marginal risk for severe storms on Sunday afternoon and evening. The primary threat area spans the northern portions of the region, specifically between Cut Bank and Harlem. Forecasters warn that the strongest storms during this window will likely produce frequent lightning and strong wind gusts. In addition to severe weather, a significant heavy rain potential develops Sunday and extends into Monday. Widespread rainfall amounts of 1 to 2 inches are expected across northern areas, including Glacier Park. Weather models indicate a worst-case scenario could bring up to 4 inches of rain to isolated locations. Because regional river levels are currently low, major flooding is not anticipated. But any localized rainfall exceeding 3 inches may cause minor flooding on smaller streams and creeks.
5: As the nation celebrates its landmark 250th anniversary this year, a year-long state initiative continues to spotlight the exceptional people who shaped Big Sky Country. The Montana 250th Commission's Montana Innovators Project has been running all year, honoring influential figures in the congressional record. For August, the focus turned to natural resources and timber management. Last month, Senator Steve Daines recognized Libby logger Bruce Vincent, while Senator Tim Sheehy honored the state's wildland and aerial firefighters. In the House, Representative Ryan Zink praised the Montana Logging Association, and Representative Troy Downing highlighted Sherm Anderson of Sun Mountain Lumber. Here's an update to a story that we aired earlier this week. Evidence at the scene of a grizzly bear attack near Columbia Falls revealed that the bear involved was a female with at least one cub. The attack occurred around 7 p.m. on August 31st, and the victim was a woman walking with her dog on the Cedar Flats Trail Complex north of Columbia Falls. Investigators also located a white-tailed deer carcass approximately 100 yards off the trail. Given the presence of the cub, the nearby food resource, and other information, Montana Fish, Wildlife, and Park specialists have concluded the incident was a surprise defensive encounter. Because of the circumstances and the nature of the attack, no further action will be taken to locate the bear. For public safety, the area will remain closed until further notice. The victim's dog sustained no injuries and has since been reunited with family. FWP cannot release the identity or health status of the victim. A 25-year-old Billings man will spend 14 years in federal prison for trafficking methamphetamine and illegally possessing firearms. Federal prosecutors say Jacob Bradley Long was smuggling meth from Colorado to sell in Billings. According to court documents, law enforcement seized multiple guns from Long's home. Later, during a high-speed pursuit in Bighorn County, Long threw 3 pounds of meth from his vehicle before officers stopped him using spike strips. Following his 14-year prison term, Long will face 5 years of supervised release. Governor Greg Gianforte, Montana Department of Labor and Industry Commissioner Sarah Swanson, and tribal leaders launched their Workforce Warrior campaign, highlighting Native Montanians and their career achievements in skilled trades, healthcare, education, public service, business, and entrepreneurship. The campaign is part of DLI's Hope and Realization Initiative, which works with tribal communities to develop education and workforce programs tailored to local needs. Resources include workforce roundtables, job expos, youth engagement sessions, and the Workforce Warrior poster and video series. The posters and videos will be distributed statewide to schools, tribal colleges, employers, job service offices, workforce partners, and community organizations.
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6: 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Haver High Wrestling will be at home on Tuesday for their triangular at 6 p.m. Then on Friday and Saturday, Haver High Wrestling will be at the Cut Bank Invite at noon. Haverhigh boys and girls basketball on Friday will be at Hardin with the girls at 6 and the boys at 7:30 p.m. On Saturday, January 10th, Haverhigh boys and girls basketball will be

0: Haverhigh Swim on Saturday, January 10th, will be at home for the CMR and GFH Triangular at noon. Sugar Beater Girls and Boys Basketball on Thursday, January 8th, will be at home versus Cutbank at 6 p.m. Then the Sugar Beaters will be on the road against Fairfield at 4 and 5:30 p.m. on Saturday, January 10th. For MSU Northern Lights and Skylights basketball, they will be at Montana Western at 5 p.m. and 7 p.m. on Friday, January 9th. Then Saturday, January 10th, Lights and Skylights basketball will be at Montana Tech at 5 and 7 p.m. And you can listen to all of those live on KPQX. 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
1: Welcome back into Montana at Noon. There is a funeral notice for Eleanor Faye Collins, who passed away in her home on September 2nd. A burial will take place Tuesday, September 8th, at the Immaculate Conception Catholic Church. Now let's take one last look at our Weather Command forecast for today. Today should be partly sunny, with highs in the mid-70s and north winds 5 to 15 miles an hour. Tonight should be mostly clear, with a chance of rain and a chance of thunderstorms later this evening. Lows around 50, north winds 5 to 15 miles an hour. Sunday should be cloudy with a 50% chance of thunderstorms. Highs in the lower 70s, northeast winds 5 to 10 miles an hour. Sunday night has a near 100% chance of precipitation, with a chance of thunderstorms in the evening. Lows around 50, north winds 5 to 10 miles an hour. Labor Day next Monday should see a 90% chance of precipitation and a chance that it becomes thunderstorms as well. Highs in the mid-60s and northwest winds 5 to 10 miles an hour. The night of Labor Day next Monday should see a 90% chance of precipitation, lows in the mid-40s, and a chance of thunderstorms later that evening. That will do it for our weather. 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
2: I'm John Ryder. 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Lane Kiffin's LSU head coaching debut. 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Three games in the top 25 last night, and the Hurricanes cruise out west.
3: Mensa, Tony to his right side, looking to throw, looking down the field. Let's it fly for Tony. Got him on the run. Here we go. He's at the 5, and he's into the end zone. For Miami, touchdown. 47 yards on the strike from Mensa to Malachi Tony. A force of nature with another touchdown.
2: 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Number 7, Miami trounces Stanford 45-7. Darian Manson, his Miami debut. 401 yards passing, 5 touchdowns. Malachi Tony, 12 catches for a school record, 234 yards and 3 touchdowns. 10th-ranked Oklahoma hammers UTEP 51-0. John Mateer with 3 touchdown passes. And 14th-ranked USC rolls Fresno State 39-0. Baseball, the Rays continue to roll.
4: 2 balls, no strikes to Caminero. Runners do take their leads. There goes Mateo on the pitch. Line drive up the middle, base hit center field. Mateo around third, and he will score. And Caminero's 90th run batted in has given the Rays a 7-5 lead in ninth.
2: Call on 620 WDAE. The Rays get past the Rangers 7-6 in Texas. Tampa Bay with a 4-game first-place lead on the Yankees, who fall to the Padres 3-2 in 10 innings in San Diego. Luis Camposano, walk-off 2-run homer. Dodgers beat the Nationals 5-3. Blake Snell, the winner, went 6 scoreless.
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7: And now, an extended look at your Weather Command forecast. Today should be partly sunny, with highs in the mid-70s and north winds 5 to 15 miles an hour. Tonight should be mostly clear, with a chance of rain and a chance of thunderstorms later this evening. Lows around 50, north winds 5 to 15 miles an hour. Sunday should be cloudy with a 50% chance of thunderstorms. Highs in the lower 70s, northeast winds 5 to 10 miles an hour. Sunday night has a near 100% chance of precipitation with a chance of thunderstorms in the evening. Lows around 50, north winds 5 to 10 miles an hour. Labor Day next Monday should see a 90% chance of precipitation and a chance that it becomes thunderstorms as well. Highs in the mid-60s and northwest winds 5 to 10 miles an hour. The night of Labor Day next Monday should see a 90% chance of precipitation, lows in the mid-40s, and a chance of thunderstorms later that evening.
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1: The National Weather Service has issued a marginal risk for severe storms on Sunday afternoon and evening. The primary threat area spans the northern portions of the region, specifically between Cut Bank and Harlem. Forecasters warn that the strongest storms during this window will likely produce frequent lightning and strong wind gusts. In addition to severe weather, a significant heavy rain potential develops Sunday and extends into Monday. Widespread rainfall amounts of 1 to 2 inches are expected across northern areas, including Glacier Park. Weather models indicate a worst-case scenario could bring up to 4 inches of rain to isolated locations. Because regional river levels are currently low, major flooding is not anticipated. But any localized rainfall exceeding 3 inches may cause minor flooding on smaller streams and creeks.
2: Here's an update to a story that we aired earlier this week. Evidence at the scene of a grizzly bear attack near Columbia Falls revealed that the bear involved was a female with at least one cub. The attack occurred around 7 p.m. on August 31st, and the victim was a woman walking with her dog on the Cedar Flats Trail Complex north of Columbia Falls. Investigators also located a white-tailed deer carcass approximately 100 yards off the trail. Given the presence of the cub, the nearby food resource, and other information, Montana Fish, Wildlife, and Park specialists have concluded the incident was a surprise defensive encounter. Because of the circumstances and the nature of the attack, no further action will be taken to locate the bear. For public safety, the area will remain closed until further notice. The victim's dog sustained no injuries and has since been reunited with family. FWP cannot release the identity or health status of the victim. Keep up with all your news, local sports, community events, and more on our website, HighlineToday.com. 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
4: From ABC News, I'm Mike Dubusky. U.S. Envoy Steve Witkoff and Jared Kushner are meeting with Russian President Vladimir Putin right now, hoping to hammer out a deal to end the war in Ukraine. As the talks are happening, both sides have agreed to pause strikes after they spent days trading air attacks.
5: We've seen an escalation in the strikes that have occurred in both countries. Moscow certainly hitting Ukraine's air defenses. Certainly they're well aware of the fact that Ukraine needs more air defenses and that they've been low. And so they've been hitting those targets. And then in reciprocating, Ukraine has been hitting key infrastructure in Russia. We're talking about oil facilities, and they've been having a fuel shortages there because of some of the strikes there. And Ukraine really being able to show that they can hit long-range targets.
4: ABC News foreign correspondent Marcus Moore, a spokesperson for the Kremlin, says there's been no talk of new ideas to end the conflict. 3 Iranian oil tankers were struck by U.S. forces in the last day.

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0: I'm Jed Ryder. It's week one in college football, and what an opener tonight in Baton Rouge with number 11 LSU facing Clemson. Lane Kiffin's LSU head coaching debut. It's on ESPN Radio and the ESPN app. Coverage starting at 7 Eastern. You can watch the game on ABC. Three games in the top 25 last night, and the Hurricanes cruise out west.
1: Mensa, Tony to his right side, looking to throw, looking down the field. Let's it fly for Tony. Got him on the run. Here we go. He's at the 5, and he's into the end zone. For Miami, touchdown. 47 yards on the strike from Mensa to Malachi Tony. A force of nature with another touchdown.
0: 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Number 7, Miami trounces Stanford 45-7. Darian Manson is Miami debut. 401 yards passing, 5 touchdowns. Malachi Tony, 12 catches for a school record, 234 yards and 3 touchdowns. 10th ranked Oklahoma hammers UTEP 51-0. John Mateer with 3 touchdown passes. And 14th ranked USC rolls Fresno State 39-0. Baseball, the Rays continue to roll.
2: Two balls, no strikes to Caminero. Runners do take their leads. There goes Mateo on the pitch. Line drive up the middle, base hit center field. Mateo around third and he will score. And Caminero's 90th run batted in has given the Rays a 7-5 lead in ninth.
0: Call on 620 WDAE. The Rays get past the Rangers 7-6 in Texas. Tampa Bay with a 4-game first-place lead on the Yankees, who fall to the Padres 3-2 in 10 innings in San Diego. Luis Camposano, walk-off 2-run homer. Dodgers beat the Nationals 5-3. Blake Snell, the winner, went 6 scoreless.
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0: And now, an extended look at your Weather Command forecast. Today should be partly sunny, with highs in the mid-70s and north winds 5 to 15 miles an hour. Tonight should be mostly clear, with a chance of rain and a chance of thunderstorms later this evening. Lows around 50, north winds 5 to 15 miles an hour. Sunday should be cloudy with a 50% chance of thunderstorms. Highs in the lower 70s, northeast winds 5 to 10 miles an hour. Sunday night has a near 100% chance of precipitation with a chance of thunderstorms in the evening. Lows around 50, north winds 5 to 10 miles an hour. Labor Day next Monday should see a 90% chance of precipitation and a chance that it becomes thunderstorms as well. Highs in the mid-60s and northwest winds 5 to 10 miles an hour. The night of Labor Day next Monday should see a 90% chance of precipitation, lows in the mid-40s, and a chance of thunderstorms later that evening. In every home, there's a story, and sometimes the next chapter begins with a great find. 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
1: The Havre City Council met Wednesday to continue budget discussions, recessed from Tuesday night. Council members voted unanimously to approve final readings on several tax assessments for fiscal year 2027, covering streetlights, street maintenance, bullhook maintenance, and solid waste services. Following that, the council unanimously adopted both the final fiscal year 27 budget and the annual tax levies. The next Havre City Council meeting is scheduled for Monday, September 21st, 7 p.m. at City Hall.
2: As the nation celebrates its landmark 250th anniversary this year, a year-long state initiative continues to spotlight the exceptional people who shaped Big Sky Country. The Montana 250th Commission's Montana Innovators Project has been running all year, honoring influential figures in the congressional record. For August, the focus turned to natural resources and timber management. Last month, Senator Steve Daines recognized Libby logger Bruce Vincent, while Senator Tim Sheehy honored the state's wildland and aerial firefighters. In the House, Representative Ryan Zink praised the Montana Logging Association, and Representative Troy Downing highlighted Sherm Anderson of Sun Mountain Lumber. Governor Greg Gianforte, Montana Department of Labor and Industry Commissioner Sarah Swanson, and tribal leaders launched their Workforce Warrior campaign, highlighting Native Montanians and their career achievements in skilled trades, healthcare, education, public service, business, and entrepreneurship. The campaign is part of DLI's Hope and Realization Initiative, which works with tribal communities to develop education and workforce programs tailored to local needs. Resources include workforce roundtables, job expos, youth engagement sessions, and the Workforce Warrior poster and video series. The posters and videos will be distributed statewide to schools, tribal colleges, employers, job service offices, workforce partners, and community organizations. This has been a production of New Media Broadcasters.
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5: From ABC News, I'm Mike Dubusky. The IRGC is now responding to today's American attacks on three Iranian oil tankers, calling the move a war crime. Earlier today, U.S. Central Command said the strikes were a response to Iranian efforts to hit American naval vessels.
6: This is obviously an attempted provocation by Tehran. The whole idea of Iran firing ballistic missiles at American sailors on open waters. CENTCOM saying an aircraft carrier and a guided missile destroyer successfully evaded multiple unprovoked Iranian attacks. No Americans were harmed, even as they were being fired at.
5: ABC's Stephen Portnoy. Meanwhile, in Russia, envoys Steve Witkoff and Jared Kushner are sitting down with Russian President Vladimir Putin to discuss ways to end the war in Ukraine, though a Russian official says there aren't a ton of new ideas for peace on the table.
7: Russia has not backed off of its demand for key territory in eastern Ukraine, and that has been a non-starter for Kyiv. So for some, the expectations are low on this leading to a significant breakthrough. And after the meeting in Moscow, the two are due to travel to Kyiv to meet with President Zelensky. This would mark their first known trip to Ukraine since this war began.
5: ABC News foreign correspondent Marcus Moore. As the talks are going on, both sides have agreed to halt strikes on Moscow and Kyiv. It's back to square one in the Lindsey Clancy case.
8: Lindsey Clancy is back at a state mental health hospital after the judge declared a mistrial when jurors could not break a days-long impasse over whether to hold her criminally responsible for killing her three children or not guilty because she was suffering severe postpartum psychosis.
5: ABC's Aaron Katursky. The judge in the case has set September 29th as the date to reconvene and discuss next steps. In the Pacific, Hurricane

0: Lowell is not on track to make landfall in Hawaii, though it is expected to bring high surf and a lot of rain to the state. Right now, it's a Category 4 storm. 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
0: The latest report from the Labor Department exceeded analyst expectations, with the country adding about 162,000 jobs last month. ABC's Olivia Rubin has what the Fed might do regarding interest rates.
3: Because hiring is so strong, the Fed can now try to tackle the other issue of rising inflation by raising those rates. Inflation right now is at 3.4%. That's well above the target of 2%. And making matters worse, Americans' paychecks just aren't keeping up here. Wages growing slower at just 3.1%.
0: A New Hampshire man is recovering after an animal attack. ABC's Chuck Sievertson.
4: Zach Howard in Lebanon, New Hampshire, says it bit his foot and hung onto his leg before he fought it off.
5: Just it looked with the tail and it kind of had that orange underbelly. Like it was 100% a fox in my mind.
4: Lieutenant James Nealon, New Hampshire Fish and Game.
6: We've been here fairly regularly throughout the week trying to hopefully run into the creature and see if we can figure out what it is for sure.
4: Howard's had several rabies shots since.
0: And Bruce Campbell, the actor best known for his starring role in the Evil Dead franchise, is sharing an update about his battle with cancer. In an interview on the Adam Carolla Show, Campbell said his current life expectancy is 5 years, give or take. The actor first publicly revealed his cancer diagnosis back in March, explaining at the time that the disease was treatable, not curable. He hasn't revealed what kind of cancer it is. I'm Mike Dubusky, ABC News.
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14: And now, your Weather Command forecast. Today should be sunny, with highs in the mid-70s and north winds 5 to 15 miles an hour. Tonight should be mostly clear, with a 20% chance of precipitation and a chance of thunderstorms after midnight. Lows around 50, north winds 5 to 15 miles an hour. Sunday should be cloudy, with a 50% chance of thunderstorms, highs in the lower 70s, and northeast winds blowing 5 to 10 miles an hour.
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0: I'm John Ryder. It's week one in college football, and what an opener tonight in Baton Rouge with number 11 LSU facing Clemson. Lane Kiffin's LSU head coaching debut. It's on ESPN Radio and the ESPN app. Coverage starting at 7 Eastern. You can watch the game on ABC. Three games in the top 25 last night, and the Hurricanes cruise out west.
1: Mensah, Tony to his right side, looking to throw, looking down the field. Let's it fly for Tony. Got him on the run. Here we go. He's at the 5, and he's into the end zone. For Miami, touchdown. 47 yards on the strike from Mensah to Malachi Tony. A force of nature with another touchdown.
0: 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Number 7, Miami trounces Stanford 45-7. Darian Manson, his Miami debut, 401 yards passing, 5 touchdowns. Malachi Tony, 12 catches for a school record, 234 yards and 3 touchdowns. 10th-ranked Oklahoma hammers UTEP 51-0. John Mateer with 3 touchdown passes, and 14th-ranked USC rolls.

0: Baseball, the Rays continue to roll.
1: Two balls, no strikes to Caminero. Runners do take their leads. There goes Mateo in the pitch. Line drive up the middle, base hit center field. Mateo around third and he will score. And Caminero's 90th run batted in has given the Rays a 7-5 lead in ninth.
0: Call on 620 WDAE. The Rays get past the Rangers 7-6 in Texas. Tampa Bay with a four-game first-place lead on the Yankees, who fall to the Padres 3-2 in 10 innings in San Diego. Luis Camposano, walk-off two-run homer. Dodgers beat the Nationals 5-3. Blake Snell, the winner, went six scoreless.
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0: And now, an extended look at your Weather Command forecast. Today should be partly sunny, with highs in the mid-70s and north winds 5 to 15 miles an hour. Tonight should be mostly clear, with a chance of rain and a chance of thunderstorms later this evening. Lows around 50, north winds 5 to 15 miles an hour. Sunday should be cloudy with a 50% chance of thunderstorms. Highs in the lower 70s, northeast winds 5 to 10 miles an hour. Sunday night has a near 100% chance of precipitation with a chance of thunderstorms in the evening. Lows around 50, north winds 5 to 10 miles an hour. Labor Day next Monday should see a 90% chance of precipitation and a chance that it becomes thunderstorms as well. Highs in the mid-60s and northwest winds 5 to 10 miles an hour. The night of Labor Day next Monday should see a 90% chance of precipitation, lows in the mid-40s, and a chance of thunderstorms later that evening.
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1: A pair of Box Elder men who tried to rob a house and ended up killing a man were sentenced to prison Wednesday, according to acting U.S. Attorney Mark Steger Smith. Levi Terrence Olson, 30, who pleaded guilty in May to attempted robbery and involuntary manslaughter, was sentenced to 9 years and 3 months in prison, followed by 3 years of supervised release. Brandon Lee Weaselboy, 36, pleaded guilty in May to attempted robbery and involuntary manslaughter and was sentenced to 10 years in prison, followed by 3 years of supervised release. The government alleged in court documents that early in the morning, July 29, 2024, Olson and Weaselboy, along with Gordon Denny and the eventual victim, planned to steal drugs from a home on the Rocky Boys Indian Reservation. When the group reached the house, they found an occupant they did not expect was home. Denny later told investigators it messed up the robbery. At the house, Denny knocked on the door and was taken inside by the unexpected resident. After a brief moment, the other three men kicked in the front door, entered the house, and a shootout ensued. The victim was shot and was later found dead in the yard. Denny, Olson, and Weaselboy were eventually arrested and interviewed by law enforcement. They admitted to planning the botched robbery that ultimately led to the victim's death. Denny was sentenced in June to 2 years and 7 months in prison for his involvement in the conspiracy.
2: A 25-year-old Billings man will spend 14 years in federal prison for trafficking methamphetamine and illegally possessing firearms. Federal prosecutors say Jacob Bradley Long was smuggling meth from Colorado to sell in Billings. According to court documents, law enforcement seized multiple guns from Long's home. Later, during a high-speed pursuit in Bighorn County, Long threw 3 pounds of meth from his vehicle before officers stopped him using spike strips. Following his 14-year prison term, Long will face 5 years of supervised release. This has been a production of New Media Broadcasters.
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5: From ABC News, I'm Mike Dubosky. U.S. Envoys Steve Witkoff and Jared Kushner are meeting with Russian President Vladimir Putin right now, hoping to hammer out a deal to end the war in Ukraine. As the talks are happening, both sides have agreed to pause strikes after they spent days trading air attacks.
6: This is Russia has not backed off of its demand for key territory in eastern Ukraine, and that has been a non-starter for Kyiv. So for some, the expectations are low on this leading to a significant breakthrough. And after the meeting in Moscow, the two are due to travel to Kyiv to meet with President Zelensky. This would mark their first known trip to Ukraine since this war began.

0: again.
1: ABC News foreign correspondent Marcus Moore, a spokesperson for the Kremlin, says there's been no talk of new ideas to end that conflict. Three Iranian oil tankers were struck by U.S. forces in the last day, what U.S. Central Command says is retaliation for attempted strikes on American naval ships. It comes a day after President Trump looked to minimize the conflict in the Middle East.
2: This is obviously an attempted provocation by Tehran. The whole idea of Iran firing ballistic missiles at American sailors on open waters. CENTCOM saying an aircraft carrier and a guided missile destroyer successfully evaded multiple unprovoked Iranian attacks. No Americans were harmed, even as they were being fired at.
1: ABC's Stephen Portnoy reporting in Washington. 17 million people are expected to be screened at airports this weekend as Americans celebrate the Labor Day holiday weekend. Some major storms in the southeast, however, are threatening to disrupt travel. And it's back to square one in the Lindsey Clancy trial.
3: Lindsey Clancy is back at a state mental health hospital after the judge declared a mistrial when jurors could not break a days-long impasse over whether to hold her criminally responsible for killing her three children or not guilty because she was suffering severe postpartum psychosis.
1: ABC's Aaron Katursky, a judge in that case, has scheduled September 29th as a day to reconvene. You're listening to ABC News.
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1: An anti-immigration protest briefly tied up the busiest ferry port in the UK today.
9: Dozens of men in masks and dressed all in black blocked roads at the UK's busiest ferry port in Dover. They stood looking menacing at the entrance to the port that connects England with France. It was intended as an anti-immigration protest and was promoted by far-right social media activists. The demonstration temporarily disrupted traffic and caused some delays. Patrick Reeval, ABC News, London.
1: Two people were killed in Greece today when the fighter jet they were flying crashed during an air show. Greek officials now say they're investigating. A chunk of the ceiling fell down at the Kennedy Center yesterday. It happened during a night of severe storms in the D.C. region. No one was injured, according to a Kennedy Center statement. It comes as the Trump administration's effort to renovate the Performing Arts Center, which includes adding the president's name to the facade, faces legal challenges in the courts. And researchers at North Carolina State University say they found an effective way to administer vaccines without the use of a needle.
10: They should be able to just go and floss, and they have the vaccine administered.
1: Dr. Harvinder Singh Gill there, he says the tissue between the teeth and gums may be able to absorb vaccines through flossing. They were successfully able to administer flu vaccines to a group of lab mice. Researchers caution, though, it doesn't work for infants who don't have teeth at this point. I'm Mike.
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18: Here's your Weather Command forecast. Tonight, mostly clear with slight chance of rain showers in the evening, then mostly cloudy with a slight chance of thunderstorms after midnight. Lows around 50, north winds 5 to 15 miles per hour, chance of precipitation 20%. Tomorrow, cloudy with a 50% chance of thunderstorms, highs in the lower 70s and northeast winds 5 to 10 miles per hour. Tomorrow night, rain showers likely and chance of thunderstorms in the evening. Then rain showers and slight chance of thunderstorms after midnight.
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0: I'm John Ryder. It's week one in college football, and what an opener tonight in Baton Rouge with number 11 LSU facing Clemson. Lane Kiffin's LSU head coaching debut. It's on ESPN Radio and the ESPN app. Coverage starting at 7 Eastern. You can watch the game on ABC. Three games in the top 25 last night, and the Hurricanes cruise out west.
1: Mensa, Tony to his right side, looking to throw, looking down the field. Let's it fly for Tony. Got him on the run. Here we go. He's at the 5, and he's into the end zone for Miami touchdown. 47 yards on the strike from Mensa to Malachi Tony. A force of nature with another touchdown.
0: 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Number 7, Miami trounces Stanford 45-7. Darian Manson, his Miami debut, 401 yards passing, 5 touchdowns. Malachi Tony, 12 catches for a school record, 234 yards and 3 touchdowns. 10th-ranked Oklahoma hammers UTEP 51-0. John

0: 9-0. Baseball, the Rays continue to roll.
1: Two balls, no strikes to Caminero. Runners do take their leads. There goes Mateo on the pitch. Line drive up the middle, base hit center field. Mateo around third and he will score. And Caminero's 90th run batted in has given the Rays a 7-5 lead in ninth.
0: Call on 620 WDAE. The Rays get past the Rangers 7-6 in Texas. Tampa Bay with a four-game first-place lead on the Yankees, who fall to the Padres 3-2 in 10 innings in San Diego. Luis Camposano, walk-off, two-run homer. Dodgers beat the Nationals 5-3. Blake Snell, the winner, went six scoreless.
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0: head to the Harlan Public Library for Lego Club, Thursdays at 4 p.m. For all ages, children 5 and under must be accompanied by an adult, and join them on Friday at 10 a.m. for story time for children ages 1 to 5 and their parents or caregivers, the time for them to read, sing, talk, write, and play.
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6: Here's an extended look at your Weather Command forecast. Tonight, mostly clear with slight chance of rain showers in the evening, then mostly cloudy with a slight chance of thunderstorms after midnight. Lows around 50, north winds 5 to 15 miles per hour, chance of precipitation 20%. Tomorrow, cloudy with a 50% chance of thunderstorms, highs in the lower 70s and northeast winds 5 to 10 miles per hour. Tomorrow night, rain showers likely and chance of thunderstorms in the evening. Then rain showers and slight chance of thunderstorms after midnight. Lows around 50, north winds 5 to 10 miles per hour with a chance of precipitation near 100%. On Labor Day, rain showers and slight chance of thunderstorms in the morning, then rain showers and chance of thunderstorms in the afternoon. Highs in the mid-60s, northwest winds 5 to 15 miles per hour, chance of precipitation 90%. Monday night, breezy, rain showers and chance of thunderstorms in the evening, then rain after midnight. Lows in the mid-40s, chance of precipitation 90%.
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1: The National Weather Service has issued a marginal risk for severe storms on Sunday afternoon and evening. The primary threat area spans the northern portions of the region, specifically between Cut Bank and Harlem. Forecasters warn that the strongest storms during this window will likely produce frequent lightning and strong wind gusts. In addition to severe weather, a significant heavy rain potential develops Sunday and extends into Monday. Widespread rainfall amounts of 1 to 2 inches are expected across northern areas, including Glacier Park. Weather models indicate a worst-case scenario could bring up to 4 inches of rain to isolated locations. Because regional river levels are currently low, major flooding is not anticipated. But any localized rainfall exceeding 3 inches may cause minor flooding on smaller streams and creeks.
2: Here's an update to a story that we aired earlier this week. Evidence at the scene of a grizzly bear attack near Columbia Falls revealed that the bear involved was a female with at least one cub. The attack occurred around 7 p.m. on August 31st, and the victim was a woman walking with her dog on the Cedar Flats Trail Complex north of Columbia Falls. Investigators also located a white-tailed deer carcass approximately 100 yards off the trail. Given the presence of the cub, the nearby food resource, and other information, Montana Fish, Wildlife, and Park specialists have concluded the incident was a surprise defensive encounter. Because of the circumstances and the nature of the attack, no further action will be taken to locate the bear. For public safety, the area will remain closed until further notice. The victim's dog sustained no injuries and has since been reunited with family. FWP cannot release the identity or health status of the victim. Keep up with all your news, local sports, community events, and more on our website, HighlineToday.com. 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
7: From ABC News, I'm Dave Packer. Russian state media reports that today's talks between Russian President Vladimir Putin and U.S. Special Envoy Steve Witkoff and Jared Kushner have concluded and that they lasted about 3 hours. Russian President Putin ordering a pause on Kyiv airstrikes for the visit. U.S. Special Envoy Steve Witkoff.
8: I want to thank you for endorsing the no-shoot policy in Kiev and in Moscow for these 3 days that allowed us to be able to come here in a safe manner.
7: Witkoff and Kushner will now travel to Kyiv to meet with President Zelensky. This marks the first known trip to Ukraine since the war began for the two. CENTCOM saying U.S. forces conducted strikes on 3 Iranian oil tankers after Iran launched missiles at an American aircraft carrier and destroyer.
9: The response from the U.S. today, firing at 3 crude oil tankers described as part of a shadow network that funds the Iranian Revolutionary Guard. CENTCOM's commander saying in a statement, quote, "Let the message to the IRGC be clear. If you shoot at 2 of our ships, we will impose an even higher economic cost taking out 3 of yours."
7: ABC's Stephen Portnoy. Scenes of hope in Nepal today as at least 2 people were rescued 10 days after a deadly landslide and flash flood hit the region. ABC's Marcus Moore.
10: Officials said that a woman was rescued at a house, while elsewhere in the region, the prime minister's office says a man was pulled out alive from a hydropower tunnel. 500 others are believed to be trapped in various tunnels in the region. Officials say more than 1,300 people were killed and nearly 5,000 remain missing. Since the August 26 disaster, more than 13,000 people

0: have been rescued.
1: The busy Labor Day weekend holiday travel rush is underway. TSA expects to screen more than 17 million people. Monday expected to see one of the busiest days of travel. And road trip will cost you more this year. National average for a gallon of gas up to about $4. 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
1: An anti-immigration protest today at a busy port in the UK.
10: Dozens of men in masks and dressed all in black blocked roads at the UK's busiest ferry port in Dover. They stood looking menacing at the entrance to the port that connects England with France. It was intended as an anti-immigration protest and was promoted by far-right social media activists. The demonstration temporarily disrupted traffic and caused some delays. Patrick Reeval, ABC News, London.
1: A vigil was held this week following the death of 20-year-old Wright State University student Pierre Damas Bell. He died by suicide Monday, walked into traffic on an interstate. The Haitian immigrant, who was in the process of becoming a U.S. citizen, said he was forced to wear an ankle monitor following the loss of temporary protective status. On social media, Bell said he felt shame and humiliation. Mike Fogarty attending the vigil.
11: To be taken away so young and tragically, it's just... I hope people take this to heart and really look at who he really was, not just what the rumors are all telling them to believe and lies.
1: The once powerful Philadelphia labor leader John Johnny Doc Docherty was released from prison Friday afternoon after President Trump granted a commutation of his sentence. Docherty's attorney, George Bocchetto.
12: He was floored, as I was. Floored.
1: A federal judge had already rejected a request for Docherty to be released early to care for his ailing wife. Dave Packer, ABC News.
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14: Here's your Weather Command forecast. Tonight, mostly clear with slight chance of rain showers in the evening, then mostly cloudy with a slight chance of thunderstorms after midnight. Lows around 50, north winds 5 to 15 miles per hour, chance of precipitation 20%. Tomorrow, cloudy with a 50% chance of thunderstorms, highs in the lower 70s and northeast winds 5 to 10 miles per hour. Tomorrow night, rain showers likely and chance of thunderstorms in the evening, then rain showers and slight chance of thunderstorms after midnight.
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0: Hi, it's Kristen Obresi with the Northern Montana Healthcare Foundation's September Trip of the Month winners. Congratulations to Patricia Quizno of Harlem. She won the trip to Playa del Carmen, Mexico. Betty Barber of Lloyd won the second place $200 cash prize. Both names go back in the tumbler for next month's drawing, a trip to Red Mountain Resort in Utah. 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
5: 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Just me, my sister, and my mom. 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

0: I'm John Ryder. It's week one in college football, and what an opener tonight in Baton Rouge with number 11 LSU facing Clemson. Lane Kiffin's LSU head coaching debut. It's on ESPN Radio and the ESPN app. Coverage starting at 7 Eastern. You can watch the game on ABC. Three games in the top 25 last night, and the Hurricanes cruise out west.
1: Mensa, Tony to his right side, looking to throw, looking down the field. Let's it fly for Tony. Got him on the run. Here we go. He's at the 5, and he's into the end zone. For Miami, touchdown. 47 yards on the strike from Mensa to Malachi Tony. A force of nature with another touchdown.
0: 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Number 7 Miami trounces Stanford 45-7. Darian Manson is Miami debut.

0: record 234 yards and 3 touchdowns. 10th ranked Oklahoma hammers UTEP 51-0. John Mateer with 3 touchdown passes. And 14th ranked USC rolls Fresno State 39-0. Baseball, the Rays continue to roll.
1: 2 balls, no strikes to Caminero. Runners do take their leads. There goes Mateo on the pitch. Line drive up the middle, base hit center field. Mateo around third and he will score. And Caminero's 90th run batted in has given the Rays a 7-5 lead in 9th.
0: Call on 620 WDAE. The Rays get past the Rangers 7-6 in Texas. Tampa Bay with a 4-game first-place lead on the Yankees, who fall to the Padres 3-2 in 10 innings in San Diego. Luis Camposano, walk-off 2-run homer. Dodgers beat the Nationals 5-3. Blake Snell, the winner, went 6 scoreless.
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0: 1969. One giant leap. And millions of Americans didn't just watch it, they heard it.
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0: 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In that moment, we were all connected. 250 years of dreaming big, and the sound that brings us there.
2: The Wapachugan buffalo jump predates us by almost 2,000 years and is the most studied buffalo jump in the state and the only site with archaeological materials left in place for public viewing. Peoples of the Basant, Avonlea, and Old Women's Saddle Butte were the primary prehistoric occupants of the area for the last two millennia. This site is generally recognized as the best for regional documentation of those cultures. At the end of each tour, visitors are taught how to throw the atletal, weapon of choice for the Basant. Earliest peoples at the site, this site is handicapped accessible and open June 1st through Labor Day. 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
8: Here are your area road conditions for Saturday, September 5th, as reported by the Montana Department of Transportation. Throughout the region, there are clear skies, becoming mostly clear with no precipitation expected. Visibility up to 10 miles and winds coming from the north at 5 to 15 miles per hour. On U.S. Highway 2 in Haber, between mile markers 381.3 and 383.8, there is road repair and panel replacement on 1st Street from 9th Avenue West to 4th Avenue West. And also on U.S. Highway 2, from mile markers 375.8 to 376.4, there is construction being done on the side slopes and ditch of the highway. Watch for trucks and equipment. And on U.S. 191, between mile markers 86 and 88.5, there is construction on Fred Robinson and Armels Creek Bridge. For your Saturday Road Report, I'm Evan Suarez reporting with the New Media Broadcasters. Here's an extended look at your Weather Command forecast. Tonight, mostly clear with slight chance of rain showers in the evening, then mostly cloudy with a slight chance of thunderstorms after midnight. Lows around 50, north winds 5 to 15 miles per hour, chance of precipitation 20%. Tomorrow, cloudy with a 50% chance of thunderstorms, highs in the lower 70s and northeast winds 5 to 10 miles per hour. Tomorrow night, rain showers likely and chance of thunderstorms in the evening. Then rain showers and slight chance of thunderstorms after midnight. Lows around 50, north winds 5 to 10 miles per hour with a chance of precipitation near 100%. On Labor Day, rain showers and slight chance of thunderstorms in the morning, then rain showers and chance of thunderstorms in the afternoon. Highs in the mid-60s, northwest winds 5 to 15 miles per hour, chance of precipitation 90%. Monday night, breezy, rain showers and chance of thunderstorms in the evening, then rain after midnight. Lows in the mid-40s, chance of precipitation 90%.
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1: The Havre City Council met Wednesday to continue budget discussions, recessed from Tuesday night. Council members voted unanimously to approve final readings on several tax assessments for fiscal year 2027, covering streetlights, street maintenance, bullhook maintenance, and solid waste services. Following that, the council unanimously adopted both the final fiscal year 27 budget and the annual tax levies. The next Havre City Council meeting is scheduled for Monday, September 21st, 7 p.m. at City Hall.
2: As the nation celebrates its landmark 250th anniversary this year, a year-long state initiative continues to spotlight the exceptional people who shaped Big Sky Country. The Montana 250th Commission's Montana Innovators Project has been running all year, honoring influential figures in the congressional record. For August, the focus turned to natural resources and timber.

0: Bruce Vinson, while Senator Tim Sheehy honored the state's wildland and aerial firefighters. In the House, Representative Ryan Zink praised the Montana Logging Association, and Representative Troy Downing highlighted Sherm Anderson of Sun Mountain Lumber. Governor Greg Gianforte, Montana Department of Labor and Industry Commissioner Sarah Swanson, and tribal leaders launched their Workforce Warrior campaign, highlighting Native Montanians and their career achievements in skilled trades, healthcare, education, public service, business, and entrepreneurship. The campaign is part of DLI's Hope and Realization Initiative, which works with tribal communities to develop education and workforce programs tailored to local needs. Resources include workforce roundtables, job expos, youth engagement sessions, and the Workforce Warrior poster and video series. The posters and videos will be distributed statewide to schools, tribal colleges, employers, job service offices, workforce partners, and community organizations. This has been a production of New Media Broadcasters.
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3: From ABC News, I'm Dave Packer. CENTCOM saying U.S. forces conducted strikes on three Iranian oil tankers after Iran launched missiles at an aircraft carrier, an American aircraft carrier, and destroyer.
4: This is obviously an attempted provocation by Tehran. The whole idea of Iran firing ballistic missiles at American sailors on open waters. CENTCOM saying an aircraft carrier and a guided missile destroyer successfully evaded multiple unprovoked Iranian attacks. No Americans were harmed, even as they were being fired at.
3: ABC Stephen Portnoy in Washington. Russian state media reports U.S. Envoy Steve Witkoff and Jared Kushner have concluded a meeting in Russia with President Vladimir Putin, hoping to hammer out a deal on Ukraine, the Kremlin calling it substantive, constructive, and exceptionally candid. ABC's Marcus Moore on the fighting leading up to today.
5: We've seen an escalation in the strikes that have occurred in both countries. Moscow certainly hitting Ukraine's air defenses. Certainly they're well aware of the fact that Ukraine needs more air defenses and that they've been low, and so they've been hitting those targets. And then in reciprocating, Ukraine has been hitting key infrastructure in Russia. We're talking about oil facilities, and they've been having a fuel shortages there because of some of the strikes there, and Ukraine really being able to show that they can hit long-range targets.
3: Russia paused attacks for the duration of the U.S. visit in Massachusetts after that hung jury.
6: Lindsey Clancy is back at a state mental health hospital after the judge declared a mistrial when jurors could not break a days-long impasse over whether to hold her criminally responsible for killing her three children or not guilty because she was suffering severe postpartum psychosis.
3: ABC's Aaron Katursky. The federal judge handling the legal battle over new U.S. Postal Service mail ballot rules to comply with President Trump's executive order extended a block of the rules for the November midterm elections, again finding them likely unlawful. 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

0: At the U.S. Open, tennis world number one Arina Sabalenka had to handle an unusual interruption during her third round match Friday, stopping play to alert the umpire to a strong smell of cannabis on the court.
1: I was like, guys, you can do whatever, you can smoke whatever, you can relax as much as you can, but please do not do it around the tennis courts. It's a bit tricky to handle that smell while you're trying to compete at your best.
0: Welcome to New York. A new report detailing allegations against former Labor Secretary Lori Chavez de Raymer.
2: The Labor Department Inspector General alleges that Chavez de Raymer had an inappropriate relationship with a member of her security detail. That report also says that they found more than 30 witnesses alleging she created a, quote, toxic, intimidating, and humiliating work environment. In one instance highlighted in that report, one agent on her security detail alleges that she stopped at a strip club and asked them to drop cash onto a dancer. Chavez de Raymer resigned as Labor Secretary back in April.
0: ABC's Morgan Norwood. The latest jobs report exceeding expectations. ABC's Olivia Rubin.
3: It was a huge month for hiring in August. 162,000 new jobs added, according to new government data, smashing economists' expectations after months of stagnant growth. Specifically, employment surging for restaurants and bars, which added nearly 60,000 jobs.
0: And I'm Dave Packer, ABC News.
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10: Here's your Weather Command forecast. Tonight, mostly clear with slight chance of rain showers in the evening, then mostly cloudy with a slight chance of thunderstorms after midnight. Lows around 50, north winds 5 to 15 miles per hour, chance of precipitation 20%. Tomorrow, cloudy with a 50% chance of thunderstorms, highs in the lower 70s and northeast winds 5 to 10 miles per hour. Tomorrow night, rain showers likely and chance of thunderstorms in the evening, then rain showers and slight chance of thunderstorms after midnight.
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0: I'm John Ryder. It's week one in college football, and what an opener tonight in Baton Rouge with number 11 LSU facing Clemson. Lane Kiffin's LSU head coaching debut. It's on ESPN Radio and the ESPN app. Coverage starting at 7 Eastern. You can watch the game on ABC. Three games in the top 25 last night, and the Hurricanes cruise out west.
1: Mensa, Tony to his right side, looking to throw, looking down the field. Let's it fly for Tony. Got him on the run. Here we go. He's at the 5, and he's into the end zone. For Miami, touchdown. 47 yards on the strike from Mensa to Malachi Tony. A force of nature with another touchdown.
0: 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Number 7, Miami trounces Stanford 45-7. Darian Manson, his Miami debut, 401 yards passing, 5 touchdowns. Malachi Tony, 12 catches for a school record, 234 yards and 3 touchdowns. 10th-ranked Oklahoma hammers UTEP 51-0. John Mateer with 3 touchdown passes. And 14th-ranked USC rolls Fresno State 39-0. Baseball, the Rays continue to roll.
2: 2 balls, no strikes to Caminero. Runners do take their leads. There goes Mateo on the pitch. Line drive up the middle, base hit center field. Mateo around third, and he will score. And Caminero's 90th run batted in has given the Rays a 7-5 lead in the ninth.
0: Call on 620 WDAE. The Rays get past the Rangers 7-6 in Texas. Tampa Bay with a 4-game first-place lead on the Yankees, who fall to the Padres 3-2 in 10 innings in San Diego. Luis Camposano, walk-off 2-run homer. Dodgers beat the Nationals 5-3. Blake Snell, the winner, went 6 scoreless.
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5: 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I'm Joshua Weiss. Today, USDA Acting Chief Veterinary Officer Alan Huddleston takes a look at protocols for live cattle imports to protect against New World screwworm transmissions.
6: The first step occurs at the export gathering centers or the farms of origin. And at that farm, within 30 days, an accredited veterinarian is authorized to do an inspection of the animals to ensure that they are not showing any signs of any kind of disease, but also specifically New World screwworm infestation. And then within about 7 to 14 days prior to moving from that export gathering center, the animals receive a tick treatment, and 3 to 5 days before movement, they receive treatment with a product that actually treats and prevents New World screwworm, so that they've had a treatment already. At that point, they have an international health certificate that is signed so that they can move into the second stage. Still inside of Mexico, the pre-export facility, or PIF. And the PIF, actually, for this port, is just on the other side of this wall. At the pre-export inspection, they arrive within 24 hours of when they would be crossing the border. And at that point, an official veterinarian from the Mexican Department of Agriculture does a second inspection of the animals to make sure that they're showing no signs of New World screwworm infestation. And then they also share some information, especially with animal identification, because every animal that's coming across the border has to meet official identification requirements so they could be traced back to that farm of origin. At that facility, the first thing is that going from the PIF to the APHIS inspection facility, the animals move past detector dog teams, where they are scenting the animals to see if there is any suspicion of wounds and or larvae for New World screwworm, where if they were to detect one, they give their handlers a signal so that we can immediately stop operations and evaluate the animal. They go through an inspection by an APHIS veterinarian or animal health technician as sort of a third and final physical review of the animal to ensure they have no New World screwworm infestation. We also do check that their official identification is in place and readable in an electronic format so that we can do a trace back if and as necessary. They swim through a vat of a treatment for New World screwworm and or any other kind of critter that might be hanging out on their hide. They dry and then they are moved into the United States.
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7: Here's an extended look at your Weather Command forecast. Tonight, mostly clear with slight chance of rain showers in the evening, then mostly cloudy with a slight chance of thunderstorms after midnight. Lows around 50, north winds 5 to 15 miles per hour, chance of precipitation 20%. Tomorrow, cloudy with a 50% chance of thunderstorms, highs in the lower 70s and northeast winds 5 to 10 miles per hour. Tomorrow night, rain showers likely and chance of thunderstorms in the evening. Then rain showers and slight chance of thunderstorms after midnight. Lows around 50, north winds 5 to 10 miles per hour with a chance of precipitation near 100%. On Labor Day, rain showers and slight chance of thunderstorms in the morning, then rain showers and chance of thunderstorms in the afternoon. Highs in the mid-60s, northwest winds 5 to 15 miles per hour, chance of precipitation 90%. Monday night, breezy, rain showers and chance of thunderstorms in the evening, then rain after midnight. Lows in the mid-40s, chance of precipitation 90%.

The Haverhill County Library hosts a yarn circle Friday evenings from 4 to 6 p.m. This program is free and open to the public. 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
1: A pair of box elder men who tried to rob a house and ended up killing a man were sentenced to prison Wednesday, according to acting U.S. Attorney Mark Steger Smith. Levi Terrence Olson, 30, who pleaded guilty in May to attempted robbery and involuntary manslaughter, was sentenced to 9 years and 3 months in prison, followed by 3 years of supervised release. Brandon Lee Weaselboy, 36, pleaded guilty in May to attempted robbery and involuntary manslaughter and was sentenced to 10 years in prison, followed by 3 years of supervised release. The government alleged in court documents that early in the morning, July 29, 2024, Olson and Weaselboy, along with Gordon Denny and the eventual victim, planned to steal drugs from a home on the Rocky Boys Indian Reservation. When the group reached the house, they found an occupant they did not expect was home. Denny later told investigators it messed up the robbery. At the house, Denny knocked on the door and was taken inside by the unexpected resident. After a brief moment, the other three men kicked in the front door, entered the house, and a shootout ensued. The victim was shot and was later found dead in the yard. Denny, Olson, and Weaselboy were eventually arrested and interviewed by law enforcement. They admitted to planning the botched robbery that ultimately led to the victim's death. Denny was sentenced in June to 2 years and 7 months in prison for his involvement in the conspiracy.
2: A 25-year-old Billings man will spend 14 years in federal prison for trafficking methamphetamine and illegally possessing firearms. Federal prosecutors say Jacob Bradley Long was smuggling meth from Colorado to sell in Billings. According to court documents, law enforcement seized multiple guns from Long's home. Later, during a high-speed pursuit in Bighorn County, Long threw 3 pounds of meth from his vehicle before officers stopped him using spike strips. Following his 14-year prison term, Long will face 5 years of supervised release. This has been a production of New Media Broadcasters.
1: 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It's North Central Montana's most comprehensive midday newscast. 7 days a week, tune in to Montana at Noon, 12:15 on The Rock, KOJM, or Your Kind of Country, KPQX. It's the best way to stay current on news, weather, and funeral announcements, Montana at Noon.
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